0: 96.3 News, sponsored by Heathdale Christian College, Werribee and Melton.
1: In this bulletin, under 16 social media laws to be strengthened, and the Lions make a statement at the Gabba. With more, I'm Jaden James. Australia's landmark social media ban for under 16s could soon be strengthened. Studies have shown up to 4 in 5 underage teenagers are still bypassing the restrictions to access platforms like TikTok and Instagram. Prime Minister Anthony Albanese has told Channel 9 the government is considering stronger measures.
2: That if there are legal challenges, then they are strengthened, the opportunity of getting these laws upheld, and also make sure that we continue to hold these social media giants to account.
1: Social media companies face penalties of up to $49.5 million if they fail to enforce the under-16 ban. New research shows a common genetic variant increases a person's risk of severe COVID-19 and lung fibrosis. The study found these variants alter a previously unknown enzyme, disrupts its function, and increases the risk of disease. Professor Mark Gorrell from the University of Sydney says a sizable portion of people are at risk.
3: The unusual thing is that one third of people have this genetic variant. So it's very common. So obviously not everybody with the genetic variant is getting sick, but there's a strong association.
1: It's hoped the discovery will help doctors better diagnose illnesses and create new treatments. Nedlands MP Jonathan Huston has ruled out joining One Nation as he quits the WA Liberal Party. The 63-year-old was elected to Parliament last year, but has since found he and Basil Zempelis do not agree on mining royalty and payroll tax policies. Mr. Huston says he has left the Liberals on good terms and joining One Nation is not on his agenda.
4: It has played no part in my thinking at all. I've never met anybody from One Nation at an organisational level. And Nedlands would be the dumbest seat for someone to run for One Nation. I ran as a Liberal and I will still be running as a Liberal now. I'm just not running the same Liberal program that the party is.
1: Mr. Huston's resignation with the party leaves the WA Liberals with just 6 seats in the lower house. A new study has challenged decades of academic and policy assumptions about the role of marriage in family stability, while acknowledging the influence of religion in ensuring that stability. Titled The Timing of Marriage and Union Dissolution, it argues the benefits of marriage have been significantly underestimated. It found that couples who married before having children experienced substantially lower rates of separation than couples who never marry. Conservative publisher Brave Books claims Christianity is being erased from American history as public libraries and children's publishers prepare reading lists for the nation's 250th birthday next month. Not one of the 300 books it reviewed addressed faith, religious liberty, or the founding fathers. Brave Books said the exclusion was clearly deliberate. In sport, Brisbane has sent a warning to the rest of the AFL after a 43-point win over second-place Sydney at the Gabba. The back-to-back premiers have won 3 straight games and are 6th on the ladder. Lions forward Logan Morris says his side has momentum, heading into a grand final rematch against Geelong next week.
5: It was good to get the win tonight. Coming against Sydney, they've been pretty strong this year. So good to match it with them tonight and get some confidence going into next week down in Geelong. So yeah, we'll cover well and get down to Geelong and hopefully have another crack down there.
1: Brisbane's Cam Rayner and Logan Morris kicked 3 goals apiece. And in World Cup action, Ecuador has pulled off a surprise 2-1 win over Germany in their Group E contest. The win means Ecuador sneaks into the round of 32 as one of the top third place teams. Cote d'Ivoire has beaten Curaçao 2-0 to qualify for the knockout stages. That's the latest Vision National News. I'm Jaden James.
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7: And now across Geelong, Werribee and the Surf Coast, it's the 96.3 4-day forecast.
8: Around Geelong today, max of 13, overnight lows of 7 before a top of 12 for your Saturday, partly cloudy day expected. Sunny on Sunday, max of 14 and partly cloudy on Monday, top of 14 degrees as well.
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8: All right, this is it. It's crunch time. Ladies and gentlemen, you listening here from the heart of Geelong where we broadcast 96.3 is only here because, people have given financially even so recently and in the past to keep us going. We're not yet fully financed. We've got like 4 days, I think, left before the end of the financial year is over. The final day this week to get involved. So could you play your part? Be the next person to do so starting up 10 o'clock by calling 5241 6550. 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

Brit Nicole, Nobody Loves Me Like You. This morning, you're listening to a Christian radio station, and if that means anything to you, then this morning we're encouraging you to play your part. 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

Justin Michael. Here comes the day. 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And it's 100% Christian music. 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It's the last day before the weekend. 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
8: I have a special set of plates. It's our wedding present from my parents, and it's a beautiful set with a gold rim. This set of crockery is so precious that I keep it in a high cupboard and it only comes out on really special occasions. However, the plates seem to be so special that I've only used them once or twice in the past decade. Sometimes we class a special occasion as a particular date or when an honoured guest has arrived. But really, our family has shared many special occasions together. Like when my daughter got a good mark at school, or when my husband has had his contract renewed from work, or when we all laughed at a good story someone told from their day. While I didn't get out the good plates for these occasions, they really were special moments. It's not a specific date or a special guest that makes an occasion significant, but any meal can be made special when we share it together.

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1: The Holy Spirit always manages to give me a song if I'm down or something's happening in my life. 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

the very final day to get involved this week. Okay, it's not the final day of the month, but we are definitely getting closer and closer to, of course, contribute toward our end of financial year appeal. Call up. You can be a part of this by calling 5241-6550 or 963.com.au. Someone who's done exactly that is Deb. Be playing a little bit of her story just after this Christian track. It's by Brandon Heath. It's highly favoured. And as it plays, don't forget to be a part of 963.

0: Brandon and Heath and Ryan Ellis teaming up, highly favoured this morning on 96.3. People have given so many this morning. Thank you so much for playing your part. You know who you are, whether you're given from the heart of Geelong, where we broadcast, or interstate, or even in Melbourne. Thank you so, so much.
1: When there was a time when I was actually in ministry, I was coming out of ministry, and there was a period of quite extensive and quite excessive grief, and it was a really tough time, really challenging, and it would offer me that comfort and that companionship. And then working through that grief, there's been moments of sort of what ifs and fears, false fears if you like, anxieties. And the only way for me to process that alone in the car would be to turn on the radio, turn it up, and turn that pain into praise and that anxiety into adoration.
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1: In this bulletin, the Treasurer defending adjustments to Labor's tax reforms and the death toll rising in Venezuela. With the details, I'm Jaden James. The Albanese government is understood to be open to more changes to its budget reforms. Its contentious overhaul of the country's tax system has passed Parliament after last-minute modifications. Treasurer Jim Chalmers says it isn't uncommon for changes to be made to big reform packages.
2: We were really upfront on budget night that we knew that there was more consultation to do. And that's been the case. And we've been working through that in a considered way, a methodical way, to make sure that as these implementation details and next steps are announced, that we get it right.
1: From July next year, the capital gains tax discount and negative gearing concessions will be reined in. Businesses are being urged to give staff time off to watch the Socceroos match against Paraguay. Business Sydney spokesman Paul Nicolau says all workers deserve a chance to cheer our side on.
3: I think this is a great way for employers to work with their employees and give them some time together to celebrate this momentous occasion.
1: The crucial game kicks off at midday. James Cook University researchers are investigating what drives emotional burnout among newly registered nurses. It comes as new figures show Australia faces a looming shortage of around 70,000 nurses by 2035. Lead researcher Kate Hurley says their research is one of a kind.
4: These common themes that we keep seeing around unsupportive workplaces, role stress and workload expectations have been explored in detail before, but this research really wanted to look at how this was impacting graduate nurses specifically, because we know that there is issues with retention.
1: According to a 2022 Mental Health Australia survey, 84% of healthcare workers reported symptoms of burnout. Overseas, at least 188 people have been confirmed dead after two earthquakes rocked Venezuela. Nine reporter Lily Greer has the latest.
5: More than 1,500 people are injured and at least 250 buildings have been damaged. Early estimates have the death toll of this natural disaster exceeding 10,000. But we won't know the true extent of the damage or the casualties for some time. Rescue and recovery missions could be lengthy and complex, with entire apartment buildings brought down to their foundations. Rescuers were forced to try and save people in the dark overnight. So today they are making the most of the daylight hours they have.
1: Lily Greer reporting. To sport, in the FIFA World Cup, a stunning defeat, Germany going down to Ecuador 2-1. Here's the moment on SBS when the small South American team claimed victory.
6: Today, they were required to beat the four times champions of the world. And from behind, they did beat Germany.
1: Meantime, Cote d'Ivoire beat Curaçao 2-0. That's the latest Vision National News. I'm Jaden James.
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8: And now across Geelong, Werribee and the Surf Coast, it's the 96.3 four-day forecast.
9: Around Geelong today, max of 13, overnight lows of 7 before a top of 12 for your Saturday. Partly cloudy day expected. Sunny on Sunday, max of 14 and partly cloudy on Monday. Top of 14 degrees as well.
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9: I am so excited about what is happening this morning. 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It's the big and the small. So here's Blessing Offers, O Child. 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Give in a cheerful way. 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
1: Everything matters. I didn't give because I was ashamed. How can I ring up and give you $2 or $5? Like, it's not enough. $2 and $5.05 cents adds it up. It's been that eye-opener that this is so vitally important, that those days when I didn't think I was enough. I couldn't save you, right? I couldn't support you. What could I do? I don't have a coffee to give away. I don't buy coffee. I didn't have anything to take off my budget. Anything would have helped. Because without a place like this, when you go through travesties, when you go through hardships in life, where else are you going to get it?
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7: Whenever I've had a problem with my computer, I can usually find the solution by typing my question into Google. The problem is that I always forget to go to Google when my problem first arises. Instead, I'll try a few menus, I'll ask a friend, I'll turn the computer off and on again, and then I'll whinge to my husband that clearly it's broken. And then he'll say to me, well, just Google it. It's then that I remember that's where I've found answers before, and I kick myself for not going to the search engine at the very beginning. Often when my life gets tough, I'll again forget to go straight to the source of all the answers, to God. I'll always start by trying to deal with things on my own. I'll ask some friends or I'll make some rash decision. However, when I finally realise that none of that is working, I'll be reminded that I can always go to God when life gets tough. He'll always help me. He has more answers than Google, and we don't have to rely on a computer to connect with him.

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Tasha Layton and Never. It's one of the many Christian songs. 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That means something to you. 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
1: What I love is, especially in the morning when it hits 8 o'clock, is the word of the day. And I say to the kids, stop what you're doing. Let's listen to the word of the day. What does Jesus have to tell us? Yeah. Like, hang on, let's have a conversation. When I heard on the radio, we're looking to fund the station, something in my mind, I need to donate, I need to do something about it, because it's not just about sitting in the car and listening. It's about supporting the station so it can keep going. We need this. We need this encouragement. We need this hope.
0: Thank you, Sonia, for sharing why she's given. 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
7: A thought from Linda Bailey.
8: When I was growing up, we'd often have friends come over for lunch of soup and sandwiches. Now, my mum made the best soup, but her homemade jam would always be the perfect way to finish a meal. Our family friend Penny certainly thought so. She'd always heap a huge amount of jam onto her bread, smothering the entire piece underneath. This was such a common occurrence that we coined the phrase a penny sandwich when someone put too much topping on their bread. While this is a family joke for us, this is nothing compared to how much God lavishly pours out his grace upon each and every person. If we were the piece of bread and God's grace was the jam, then we would be so completely covered that you'd never even think that there was a piece of bread there in the first place. Now, we don't deserve it and we haven't earned it, but God lavishly gives us his grace so that we can live a life of confidence in him.

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Wells up here on 96.3. Getting closer to 12 o'clock and I'm starting to get nervous because we're hoping to see as many gifts come through to support us financially during the midst of our end of financial year fundraiser, your 96.3. At 12 o'clock, that's when a challenge and opportunity finishes up. 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It's finishing up in minutes at 12 o'clock. 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
1: In this bulletin, rescue operations continuing in Venezuela and fuel retailers found to be shortchanging motorists. With the details, I'm Jaden James. Search and rescue operations are underway to look for survivors in Venezuela after two earthquakes hit the country. At least 188 people have been killed and thousands remain missing after the quakes. Caracas resident Neil Donovan has told Channel 9 it was a terrifying experience.
2: The whole building was just shaking and everybody was screaming, shouting, window panes were falling down.
1: The UN says more than 100 buildings have collapsed. Back home, access to care for menopause and perimenopause will be expanded as part of an $800 million women's health package. Over 30 existing endometriosis and pelvic pain clinics will offer treatment for patients in these life stages from next week. Assistant Health Minister Rebecca White says patients will not need a referral for these clinics.
3: They can make an appointment directly with our endo and pelvic pain clinics, and that is for any of the conditions that they are currently able to access through the service, and from the 1st of July for menopause as well.
1: Support will include physiotherapists and dietitians to help women manage symptoms like hot flashes and poor sleep. The federal government is not ruling out further changes to its budget reforms after a contentious overhaul of the tax system passed Parliament. Labor watered down some aspects of the new rules over concerns they could stifle investment. An investigation has found one third of Australian fuel retailers is failing to fully comply with measurement regulations. Carolee Katsimbanis has more.
4: A national audit has found nearly 1 in 20 fuel pumps are shortchanging motorists, delivering less fuel than what's being paid for. 3,000 pumps were tested at more than 400 fuel retailers. The Daily Telegraph revealing investigators issued nearly 200 non-compliance notices to business, retailers forced to fix the underpouring pumps before they can be used again. Dodgy operators can also be hit with fines of up to $222,000 for each offence.
1: Carolee Katsimbanis reporting. The woman attacked by a shark at Coogee Beach has been reunited with her baby. 35-year-old Leah Stewart's family says she's been stabilised and is no longer in a critical condition. During a recent rally in Alice Springs to promote the Australian Christian Lobby's pro-life documentary Born Alive, Left to Die, an Indigenous Christian mother, Shauna, told the crowd how local doctors pressured her to abort. Even rowdy pro-abortion protesters listened in silence. ACL CEO Michelle Pierce told Vision Radio that baby is now 18 months old and praising Jesus.
5: She was 27 weeks pregnant with her fourth child, and when she had the ultrasound, it showed some complications. They said the baby was likely to have some kind of syndrome. But yes, the baby did have complications and spent weeks in hospital, but the baby is now doing well, doesn't have a syndrome. Whenever she puts on some Christian music, the little baby girl puts her hands up to praise Jesus.
1: Shauna's powerful message has gone viral on social media. In sport, the Socceroos match against Paraguay is now underway and their path to progressing at the FIFA World Cup has been laid bare. A win or a draw today will be enough for Australia to be placed second in Group D and move into the round of 32. The Socceroos would then face the runner-up of Group G next Saturday, which contains Egypt, Iran, New Zealand and Belgium. However, a loss to Paraguay would see Australia finish third and risk missing out entirely. And in the AFL, Hawthorn has recalled Flynn Perez, Cal Shadir and Jack Dalton for tonight's game against the Giants. That's the latest Vision National News. I'm Jaden James.
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7: And now across Geelong, Werribee and the Surf Coast, it's the 96.3 four-day forecast.
8: Around Geelong today, max of 13, overnight lows of 7 before a top of 12 for your Saturday. Partly cloudy day expected. Sunny on Sunday, max of 14 and partly cloudy on Monday, top of 14 degrees as well.
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8: 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It's Ewan here on 96.3. I hope you've had an awesome day thus far. I hope you're having a great start to your arvo and getting excited for the weekend to come. Even without the footy, we've got some good stuff planned for the weekend, and you're potentially thinking about today or over the next few days before the end of the financial year comes to a close, thinking about playing your part in giving financially to support your Christian radio station 96.3. I'll tell you the two ways you can do it, and I'm just simply asking, could you be that first person, the Savo, to get involved? 96.3.com.au or just give us a call on 5241 6550. Playing two songs, it would be great to see you and one other person playing your part.

Jamie McDonald, what a beautiful Christian song. Ain't No Way. I mean, it's a song of absolute steadfast faith, reminding us that in the midst of all our hassles and troubles and difficulties, there's ain't no way, Jamie McDonald says, that God's going to let us down. It's a nice message of reassurance and perspective. And if it's that, if that's the kind of music you like to hear and fill your life with, consider giving. We're not fully financed. We've got days, handful of days, 4 days, I think, before the end of the financial year. Before your Friday, before you clock off, could you play your part? We were hoping to see you and one other person, so two people during two songs. This is now the second song that's about to be played here from the Heart of Geelong. And if you would like to be that second person to get involved, give us a call. 4241 6550, whatever's on your heart right now, or at 963.com.au. All the-

0: Zach Williams and Jesus Loves the Savo here on your Christian radio station. In the midst of our end of financial year fundraiser, I shouldn't say the midst of it because the reality is we're on the tail end of it. 4 days to go before it finishes up. We'd love for you to play your part. Getting exciting. It's going to be down to the wire if we can get that 100% fully financed number. 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
6: 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Each time I moved into a new house, I made an agreement with the landlord that I would keep everything tidy and not damage their property. Now, while I never trashed a house that I lived in, I'd be lying if I said that I always kept every place spotless. Every 6 months, the whole household had to scurry around madly cleaning as we endured a house inspection. 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And while it always seemed a hassle to undergo this inspection, it did help us keep our agreement. Throughout our lives, we make many decisions. 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That's when it's good to have someone keep us accountable. 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
8: Growing up, my mother gave me lots of advice. Brush your teeth twice a day. A problem shared is a problem halved. Use your manners. Do it now before you forget. As a child who just wanted to have fun and play, these words of advice were often met with a disgruntled groan. However, now as an adult and a mother myself, I can see how brilliant these words of wisdom were. God is the infinite source of wisdom. However, there are times when we hear his advice and we reply with the disgruntled groan. Love your enemies. Pray continually. It's more blessed to give than to receive. As we grow in our faith and stick to God's wisdom, we'll soon discover that he is even more wise and faithful than our mothers. He doesn't give us this wisdom to make our lives harder, but just as my mother did, he desires our lives to be the best that they can be.
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0: I really loved having this opportunity to talk to Mel, giving financially and explaining why she actually hadn't done so and regrets not doing so in the past. Have a listen to this.
1: Everything matters. I didn't give because I was ashamed. How can I ring up and give you $2 or $5? Like, it's not enough. $2 and $5.05 adds it up. It's been that eye-opener that this is so vitally important, that those days when I didn't think I was enough, I couldn't save you, right? I couldn't support you. What could I do? I don't have a coffee to give away. I don't buy coffee. I didn't have anything to take off my budget. Anything would have helped, because without a place like this, when you go through travesties, when you go through hardships in life, where else are you going to get it?
0: 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It's hard for me.

a pleasure joining you this afternoon. It's myself, Ewan, here behind the mic. I'll be back to do it again Monday. I'll tell you what, between now and then, days are going to be going past and opportunities, final opportunities to play your part will be as well. What am I talking about? Well, it's the end of the financial year fundraiser, 4 days to go officially before it finishes up. 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
1: In this bulletin, the Prime Minister rejecting criticisms towards Labor's tax reforms and the cost of university degrees to go up. With more, I'm Jaden James. The Albanese government believes criticism of its contentious tax overhaul will dissipate as time moves on. The Greens helped Labor pass its legislation to rein in capital gains and negative gearing concessions. The government was still forced to make some changes to avoid unintended consequences, and further adjustments are on the horizon. Prime Minister Anthony Albanese has told Channel 9 tax reform is always hard.
2: Now that these changes have occurred as well and are implemented and legislated, some of the nonsense that's out there will dissipate because it won't hit up against reality.
1: One of the government's adjustments includes widows not losing grandfathered access to capital gains and negative gearing tax concessions. Law, business and arts degrees will soar above $55,000 for the first time next year. The Education Department has published prices for 111 different university courses. Nursing, teaching and agriculture students will pay about $15,000 for a full degree. A new report argues access to a key diabetes treatment should be expanded. Continuous glucose monitoring technology is only subsidised for patients with type 1 diabetes, meaning around 350,000 Australians with other high needs forms of the disease face a financial barrier to access it. Professor Sof Andrikopoulos from the Diabetes Society says expanding access would take pressure off hospitals.
3: We know that CGM will reduce your blood glucose levels, and that has the benefit of delaying or even preventing diabetes-related complications, cardiovascular disease, stroke.
1: The report has found that type 2 diabetes contributes to over 39,000 hospital admissions annually in Australia. Sydney's Bondi Beach has been closed due to a shark sighting. Lifeguards have advised that all beaches in Sydney's eastern suburbs will be closed after a shark was seen for the fourth day in a row in Bondi. The recently released Australian Christian Freedom Index report documenting the surge in anti-Christian sentiment across the nation found Christian schools are at the forefront of the hostility. One of its authors, Warwick Marsh, read a note from one of 10,000 respondents describing the plight of these schools to Vision Radio.
4: My wife works as a teacher in a Christian school. They are under constant attack in the newspaper and have a team of lawyers fending off parents and members of the community against claims of discrimination. The constant attack have led the Christian school to allow kids to wear religious jewellery and turbans for other gods while denying Christian kids to wear crosses. Christian schools are struggling. They really are code red.
1: Mr. Marsh said Christian schools are feeling incredible internal pressure as well as external pressure from governments. Overseas, the royals are moving out of Buckingham Palace for good. A decades-long £370 million refurbishment will be completed next year, but it's been confirmed the King and Queen will reside at neighbouring Clarence House. Prince William and his family will remain at their private home, Forest Lodge in Windsor. The palace will still be used for state visits and garden parties. In sport, another setback for Giant star Jesse Hogan. He's been ruled out of tonight's AFL clash with Hawthorn at the MCG. Coach Adam Kingsley says Hogan suffered a broken finger during last week's loss to Carlton, having previously been sidelined for a month with a hip injury.
5: Just broke the end of his finger in a contest and ended up being a little bit more severe than what we expected. So he went in for surgery a few nights ago to tidy it up and he's going to be out for a little while now.
1: Last night, Brisbane beat Sydney by 43 points. That's the latest Vision National News. I'm Jaden James.
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8: And now across Geelong, Werribee and the Surf Coast, it's the 96.3 four-day forecast.
7: We've got a high of 14 today. Cloudy with an 80% chance of no rain. We can expect a sunset around 5:11. Tomorrow, we've got a cloudy day, no rain, with a high of 13 and a low of 7. And Sunday, we've got a high of 15 and a low of 5.
8: God's handbook to life.
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7: 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Hello, I'm Joy Ravella. Happy Friday. Oh my goodness, weekend is just around the corner. And I don't know about you, but I like to call Friday Saturday Eve. You know, it's like the party before the party begins. And man, we are going to have a party on the show today. Christian radio. This is something that is worth celebrating. I want to do a massive shout out to everyone who has given up until this point. But drum roll, please. We have got a new challenge. This challenge is called Lunchtime Legends. And this is a way for you to help keep the station on air, encourage listeners to give, because we rely on the support of our listeners to stay on air. We've got a goal of raising $380,000 by June 30th. That's not too far away, but I believe we can do it as a team. So here's how it's going to work. I haven't started the timer yet, but I am told that there is an individual who loves 96.3 so much, they are willing to match any amount given this hour. Now, let me just break that down for you. Let's say you've been wanting to give $50. Well, they will match it and your 50 becomes 100. Maybe for you, you're thinking, okay, a dollar a day, $365. I'm not very good at maths, but multiply that by two and that is how much your donation is going to be. I really should have a calculator here. But here's the thing. When you give, it is such a phenomenal opportunity for you to not only power the station with hope and joy, but your donation is doubled, but only for this hour. 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

0: Josiah Queen with Demons. It is 96.3. You're with Joy. And I want to ask you a question. What has lifted you up from a slump? Like when you're just really stuck in a mood, in an environment, and you just, you feel oppressed. For me, it has to be something that's warm and uplifting, and it reminds me of who I am, who God is, and the situation I'm facing. This is a little bit of what one of our listeners shared as to what got her up off the couch during a challenging time in her life. Take a listen.
1: I'd become a Christian when I was 19, but I went back to alcohol. You know, like you go through different phases of your maturity, and I went actually back to it when I was about in my 40s. So, yeah, and behaving wrongly. not that that's funny. I would say that, yeah, you don't realise that you're actually hating yourself and you're actually... You're just giving yourself a hard time in your brain and you're listening to that voice or that thought. And I was getting to the point where I'd lie on the couch and I couldn't get up because I thought, either God, you say it's okay to live or I don't want to be here. And I'm not like that. I'm a really bubbly, outgoing person, really friendly. So it's very not, it's not my nature to be like that. But I was listening to the thought life that said I wasn't good enough, I wasn't fast enough, I was a failure, I didn't do well. You know, it just went on, it was endless in my head, that record playing. And I just see that now as it's not God, it's the opposite. And he's out there to bring you down and to go and have a drink, go do this, go do that. You know, have fun, fun, fun. And it's not fun in the end. Yeah. It's the last thing it is. So, I had to turn it all around.
0: That's a little bit of her story as she shared how, Julie didn't want to live that way anymore. She shares more in another snippet, which I might play a little bit later on in the show. But, you know, Julie is one of the many individuals who tunes into this station. And I just want to remind you of a couple of things as you're listening in. For most of us, we're just going about our day, but there are those like Julie who rely on the station to stay on air. Maybe for you, you were like a Julie yourself at one point in your life. Maybe you're there right now. 96.3 exists because we are on air and on purpose. We want to ensure that you always have something on air that is hopeful. And right now, we are doing a dollar for dollar match. This is called the Lunchtime Legend Hour. And if any part of Julie's story resonated with you, would you give? 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Now, if you'd like to give a call, you can do that. 5241-6550 is the number to call. 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

0: It is 96.3. Hello, Joy Ravella, keeping you company on your Friday. That is Apollo LTD with Dreaming. I just wanted to pop in and say that we are still doing the Lunchtime Legends Challenge. It's a little quiet. So if you're thinking, oh gosh, I'm sure someone else is doing it, can I say, you are it. 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
5: 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We can sense his power in the crashing waves. We can sense his creativity in a beautiful sunset. And we can sense his love as you watch a mother nursing her child. God's aromas are all around us, leaving us hints of his greatness. Just like we don't need to taste a meal to be able to smell how good it is, we don't need to see God face to face to know that he's really there. We just have to notice the aromas that he leaves all around us and appreciate the greatness that he is.
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songs like the one you just heard on air. Next one is a song by Justin Michael called Here Comes the Day. 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It is the Lunchtime Legend Hour. Come on, let's do it together.

It is 96.3. You're with Joy Ravella, and we are doing a very special lunchtime legend hour. If you just started listening and you're wondering, well, what's going on? Well, we are fundraising to keep the station on the air. We've got a pretty big goal of reaching $380,000 fundraised by the end of the financial year, which is just

a few days away. That's why today is so critical. And to inspire you to give, we are doing a dollar for dollar match just during this hour. So whatever gift you give will be matched. Now, I've got a few thank yous. I'd like to do a massive shout out to Carrie Fitzpatrick. She's given $200. I'd like to do a thank you to Janet Turner. I'd like to do a massive thank you to Luke, to Craig, to Alex in Newcomb. I've got Selena in Hamlin Heights. Thank you so much for giving. I can see all these different amounts, each going towards the same cause, keeping 96.3 on air. Now, there's more people to thank. There's more people jumping on board, and you can join them. 5241-6550. 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Whatever gift you give this hour will be matched dollar for dollar. Let's do it.

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So speak life, speak life. Because you're worth more than just noise. It's being life. 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
4: If you're one of those people who speed up across traffic lights, you may like to know there are new cameras at intersections across the state. If you're lucky, you'll only be snapped twice. One snap if you're speeding, another snap if you run the red. If you're not so lucky, you'll get a third snap. Think twice before running a red.
5: A thought from Linda Bailey.
6: It's hard work being in an audience sometimes. I was at a service the other day and it seemed to drag on forever. I didn't want to waste any time, so I decided to organise the menu for the next few days. I filled out the grocery list and I'd written a complete to-do list for the week ahead. How many times have you been in that situation? Instead of being willing just to take in what's going on around you, we're all too busy thinking of what's happening next. And yet, we were created as a human being, not a human doing. We're often too quick to move on to the next thing without really stopping to truly be present in our current situation. It's important for us to keep our mind focused on what's happening around us. Whether it's a board meeting, our child's play, or a worship service, let's just be present today because we'll never get that moment back again.
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0: 96.3, Ambrose, Breathe Again. Hey, so good to be here with you. We've got that Friday feeling going on here. Now, you may not know this. You've just started listening in. I just want to share with you a few facts. 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That means our community pitches in different amounts so that we can keep quite literally the lights on. But we've got some bigger projects. We don't just want to be surviving. We want to thrive. 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We want to be doing frontline things. We want to win souls. 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We are so aware of how many individuals are going through such challenging times, and we believe 96.3 needs to stay on air. Now, if that means something to you, give us a call. 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We're doing something called the Dollar for Dollar Lunchtime Legend Chat. What did I say? Chat? 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And the number you want to call is 5241-6550. 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Now, let's say your best gift is $150. 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Double the impact, double the significance, double the investment. But you've got to act during this next hour. We are running out of time. 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
1: In this bulletin, the opposition takes aim at Labor's adjustments to its tax reform and ASIC warning of bank impersonation scams. Good afternoon, I'm Jaden James. The opposition says it's beyond belief the federal government failed to identify a series of problems with its tax legislation. Labor has been forced to back down on a measure that would see couples who jointly owned an investment property worse off. Deputy Liberal leader Jane Hume claims the whole legislation is clearly flawed.
2: You get a tax bill. Terribly sorry for your loss, but please pay up. That's what Labor voted for yesterday. And now we're finding out there's going to be more changes. They have screwed this up from start to finish, and Australians pay the price.
1: The government says there will always be adjustments when it comes to tax reform. From next week, Coles and Woolworths will face a world-first industry-specific price gouging ban. It's part of the government's pre-election promise to crack down on perceived grocery rip-offs, but the supermarkets will be told which products will be monitored. The ACCC has been given another $30 million to help it hold the stores to account. The corporate watchdog is warning Australians to be on alert after bank impersonation scams stole nearly $2.5 million in 5 months. ASIC says direct phone calls were the most common tactic, accounting for nearly $2 million of the stolen funds. Commissioner Alan Kirkland warns the scams are becoming more realistic.
3: We are seeing scammers get more sophisticated in the way in which they are contacting consumers and impersonating banks as a way of convincing people to hand over login details or to click on fake links, which is really just a way for scammers to get into your bank account.
1: Australians lodged over 60,000 scam reports in just the first 3 months of 2026. A new funding scheme is being introduced aimed at protecting Australia's native forests. States will earn carbon credits to underwrite the creation of national parks under the plan. The voluntary method will also provide a pathway to end native forest logging on public land. Victorian parents are criticising teachers for generic school reports this term, with little or no detail on their child's development. It's a consequence of the ongoing industrial action by the Victorian Education Union. The government says it sympathises with parents, while the union says the report comments are an example of the excessive workloads teachers are fighting. Churches and Christian groups such as the Australian Christian Lobby have welcomed a development on surrogacy at the United Nations. A coalition of governments have formally launched a political declaration calling for an international moratorium on surrogacy. They called the practice incompatible with human rights protections for women and children. The declaration, led by Italy and Chile, describes surrogacy as treating human life as a commodity. Conservative publisher Brave Books claims Christianity is being erased from American history as public libraries and children's publishers prepare reading lists for the nation's 250th birthday next month. Not one of the 300 books it reviewed addressed faith, religious liberty, or the founding fathers. Brave Books said the exclusion was clearly deliberate. To the NRL, where the Dolphins are preparing to unleash a full-strength side in Saturday's top four clash with the Warriors. Selwyn Cobbo and Hamiso Tabuai-Fido headline the Finns' major inclusions. Coach Christian Wolfe says their stars are ready to back up last week's performance.
4: Full confidence in the blokes that we did have, and they went and got the job done for us, so that was great as well, and you know, really good to be back full strength this week. You know, we played well the last time we had this team out on the field, so I want to go and do that again.
1: Round 17 continues tonight in Queensland. The Titans host the Bulldogs before the Broncos tackle the Roosters at Suncorp. That's the latest Vision National News. I'm Jaden James.
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7: We've got a high of 15 today and a low of 8. We can expect a sunset around 5:10 p.m. Saturday, we have got a high of 13 and no rain. Sunday, we've got a high of 15 and a low of 6. And Monday, we've got a high of 16. A little bit of rain there on Monday with a low of 8.
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7: From the Bible, we're taking a look at Romans 15 verse 5. 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
7: It is 96.3. Hello, I'm Joy Ravella and happy Friday. It is such a beautiful day. I am enjoying the cloudy sunshine. It was a little bit misty this morning, but there's something mysterious and wonderful about that as well. Now, one of the things I love doing on Fridays is just taking a moment as before we head into the weekend part is just stopping and thanking God for the week that's been. And I want to take a moment to thank those of you who have given. Now, I have got a bunch of names that I can read out, but I really just want to focus on one person who has given recently. This individual's name is Stefan, and they've shared a little bit of their story as well as to why they give, why they love this station. Now, one of the things about Stefan that has really impacted me is the fact that he's been listening to the station for more than 10 years. He says, my story begins with caring for my mum. By God's grace, for 5 years before she passed, she had been blind for 35 years and lived to 98. During that intense time of caregiving, I realized I drifted from my faith. God had become my fifth priority, not my first. After her passing, the station became my anchor during the quiet grieving nights. Now, Stefan is one of the many listeners going through that silent grief. Man, you never really know what anyone's going through, right? We never know what people are carrying in their hearts. But this station is there for those individuals, for the people who have to care for others, people who have to be sacrificial, for the single parents, for the siblings who've had to step in as a parent. And that's what you pour into when you give to 96.3. 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

0: 96.3, Lloyd Nix, a little more. I hope you're enjoying your Friday afternoon. I'm Joy Ravella. I want to share with you a little bit of Deb's story. She has given to support the fundraiser. She has played her part, and this is her story.
1: There was a time when I was actually in ministry, and I was coming out of ministry, and there was a period of quite extensive and quite excessive grief, and it was a really tough time, really challenging. But 96.3 would be familiar, and it would offer me that comfort and that companionship. And then working through that grief, there's been moments of sort of what ifs and fears, false fears, if you like, anxieties. Mm. And the only way for me to process that alone in the car would be to turn on the radio, turn it up, and turn that pain into praise and that anxiety into adoration.
0: There's something comforting about knowing that there's a station you can fully come undone in front of. You don't have to have the facade of the parent who's got it all together, the pastor who's got it all together, the CEO who's running a company, or just the individual. You know, we all have a face we put on, right? But to have a safe place where you can just fall on your knees and praise God and thank Him and be raw and real. We can't show our full vulnerable selves in every situation to everyone. That's just not appropriate sometimes, but it's necessary. We can't have it all bottled up. 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

0: We're the Kingdom. Rescue me here on 96.3. I'm Joy Ravella. If you don't know much about me, I am a first-time mum. We're expecting another baby along the way. I do the Sunday mornings show where we play a sermon, and it's one of my favourite times of the week to be a part of that show. One of the things that I really struggled with during pregnancy and postpartum was not being able to make it to church on Sunday mornings. And man, I missed the community. I missed having people around, and I would listen in to 96.3 and I'd be so thankful for the Sunday message. I'd be so thankful for the worship music and thankful, grateful that there was a place I could go to when I couldn't make it to church. And that's one of the reasons why we did Sunday Mornings with Joy. It's specifically designed, the whole show, for those of us who can't make it to church, who might not feel comfortable going to church just yet, or who are still exploring their faith. That is one of the reasons why we are fundraising, because we want to make sure that we continue creating shows that meet people right where they are at in life. There's so much need in this community. You don't have to look very far to see the struggling parent, the addicted teenager, the person who's just got it all together on the outside, but on the inside, they are struggling. We need the station to stay on air. 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That's what it's all about. So during the next 5 minutes, I just want to challenge two people, just two people, to step up and give. I'm looking for one person who can give a gift of $50. 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Can I do the 50 or can I do the 500? 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
5: Eugene O'Kelly was the CEO of the American branch of the international accounting firm KPMG. This was an incredibly influential and prominent position. His career, his marriage, and his family life were seemingly perfect. This all changed in May 2005 when he was told he had incurable brain cancer and at best had 100 days to live. This prognosis turned out to be accurate and he died in September 2005. In the final weeks of his life, O'Kelly committed to writing about the gift he had been given. So what was the gift? It was the knowledge of his impending death and the opportunity to finish his life well. O'Kelly committed to making every one of his final days as perfect as he could. He had faith that this life was not the end, but another life was to come, and he did all he could to prepare for it. O'Kelly's story is a great testament of not just living well, but dying well, with faith, in peace, and with grace.
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0: A lot of people today, they don't go to church, and it would be an opportunity, and people can hear the message of Jesus in the car when they're travelling. 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
1: 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We are doing a fundraising appeal. 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I'm Joy Ravella, taking you through till 3.

big goal before the end of financial year. And this being a working day, it's one of the largest times of the day where we've got the most people listening. And then we all head into weekend mode. So before you head into weekend mode, do something that's just going to get you off to the right start. Just like Alan. Radio is such a powerful tool. 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

it's just your love. 96.3, Toby Mac, Lord, it feels good. It is the on-air, on-purpose appeal, and we need your help to raise $380,000 by June the 30th, by the end of the financial year, so that we have enough funds to broadcast for yet another incredible year. There's so many amazing initiatives that 96.3 has been a part of in the last year. You might remember the Jolly Trolley Christmas Tree, Real Love at Valentine's Day, the Easter Experience Weekend, Fueling Life in Others. This was recently with the petrol crisis. Be the Cheer, helping people connect and volunteer at this station. And also the big warm-up, blankets for the cold and displaced. These are one of the many things that we believe. We're all about faith in action, faith in community, and not just for the fun of it, but because it's meaningful, because we have a mission. We say on air, on purpose. And it truly is the heartbeat of the station. 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
4: Hi, I'm Alex Cook, and today I want to talk to you about living within your means. When I was a financial planner, one thing I regularly observed is that the more people earned, the more they spent. Rarely does someone who earned more save more or become more generous. The usual pattern is the bigger the income, the bigger the house, the bigger the car, and the annual holiday. The trouble with most people is their earning capacity doesn't match their yearning capacity. As a financial planner, without exception, the greatest problem I saw was people living beyond their means. But what do I mean by living beyond your means? Well, in simple terms, it just means that you are spending more than you're earning. This inevitably resulted in them going into debt, or in the case of those who were retired, heading towards running out of money much sooner. Unfortunately, in our consumption-based society, there are really endless ways we can spend our money. The challenge is to be content both with our income and with what we have. Rarely does spending more money bring any additional joy. I love the quote from John Wesley when he was just told that his house had been burnt down. The guy that told him in a panic said, Mr. Wesley, your house has just burnt down. John Wesley replied, you're mistaken. It was God's house that burnt down, and now I've one less thing to worry about. What a remarkable way of thinking about one's possessions. This is Alex Cook for WealthWithPurpose.com.
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0: It's something I rely on every single day. I'm a self-employed lady, and sometimes church is not an option. I work 7 days a week sometimes. 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
1: That is Dee sharing a bit of her story. You know, for those truck drivers, for those who stay at home, those who work in healthcare, those who are quite isolated in their roles, this community radio station is that companion, that friend who's always there, always positive, always comforting. 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Maybe for you, you've been enjoying listening to 96.3 in the wee hours of the morning, those moments alone. Would you give to a station that really needs your support in this moment? 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We are looking to raise $380,000 before the end of financial year. But in order to do that, everyone needs to play their part. So during this next song, all I'm asking is for you to just jump on the phone lines and give your best gift. If you haven't given yet, we're heading towards the final hours on a Friday. Before you transition into weekend mode, before things get too busy, would you make time for what matters? Here's the number. All you have to do is give your best gift. I encourage you to be generous, to be there for the station, the way the station's been there for you, and we hope to continue being there for you. The number to call is 5241 6550, or head to our website 96.3.com.au.

dark days, dark nights, hang on, hold tight. 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

0: Jeremy Camp and Lecrae. Hey, so good to be here with you. I'm Joy Ravella. 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It's time for me to head out, but Joe and Ewan, the powerhouse duo, they are going to be driving you home after 3. Take care. I'll catch up with you Sunday morning from 9 a.m. on Sunday Mornings with Joy.
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0: 96.3 News, sponsored by Heathdale Christian College, Werribee and Melton.
1: In this bulletin, the Treasurer prepared to take criticism for tax changes, more fatalities in Venezuela, and the Socceroos-Paraguay match complete. With more, I'm Gareth Stafford. The federal government has dismissed criticism of its tax changes by former Reserve Bank Governor Philip Lowe. He believes reining in the capital gains tax discount beyond the property sector is a mistake. He claims it will stifle investment and that will hurt the economy in the long run. Treasurer Jim Chalmers says he's not surprised by Mr. Lowe's comments.
2: He's entitled to express it, but I don't share his view. When it comes to the substance of his comments, we are fixing a very damaging distortion that has existed in our tax system for a quarter of a century.
1: The Prime Minister has described criticism of Labor's tax reforms as nonsense, saying that people will get used to the changes over time. Venezuela's health minister says at least 235 people are now known to have died in powerful back-to-back earthquakes that hit the country yesterday. Large numbers of people are still unaccounted for. Rescue teams are combing through the rubble of collapsed buildings to try and find survivors. BBC's Will Grant reports.
3: They are working around the clock in rescue teams, trying to pull people from the rubble. These first hours are absolutely crucial to get to those voices that they can hear under the rubble. The Venezuelan emergency services are experienced in this area. However, the last years of brain drain of such a massive exodus of young people have impacted their ability to operate in emergency services. But look, they are working around the clock. They're attempting to reach those most affected in the state of La Guaira.
1: The UN is coordinating the response with specialist teams arriving from countries including the US, Mexico, Qatar and Spain. Victoria Police's Chief Commissioner says victims deserve greater certainty, backing graduated mandatory sentences for serious offenders. Mike Bush is in talks with the Attorney General over a raft of justice reforms. He says clearer consequences would give confidence to victims, offenders and the wider community.
4: What I believe, and this is talking to young offenders as well, but also to victims, is to ensure that to provide a deterrence to committing crime, people should know what they're up for. And there should be some certainty around that. And that might provide that.
1: Mr. Bush has outlined his plans on the one-year anniversary of his appointment. Seven English female nurses have secured a $350,000 payout and an apology from a hospital over a biological male being permitted to use the women's changing room. After an employment tribunal found managers had discriminated against the nurses and violated their dignity, the hospital's NHS Trust opted to settle the case. The nurses said it was a vindication of their stand for dignity, privacy and common sense. They hoped no woman is again made to feel unsafe in her workplace for speaking the truth. Christian rock band Skillet is celebrating one of the most successful songs in Christian music history. The band's signature hit Monster recently surpassed 4 billion global streams. It's the only song by a Christian artist to reach 1 billion streams on Spotify. To sport, and Australia has progressed to the knockout stage for a second consecutive FIFA World Cup. Soccer has played out a nil-all draw with Paraguay and San Francisco, securing a second-place finish in Group D.
5: And there it is, another high point in the Socceroos' World Cup journey. The third time they've qualified for the knockout phase.
1: That audio thanks to SBS. In the other match, Turkey beat the US 3-2. That's the latest Vision National News. I'm Gareth Stafford.
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8: And a very good afternoon to you. If you're heading up to Melbourne on the Princes Freeway, it's a nice smooth run. Heading into the city, a little bit slow from Bolte Bridge right up through to St Kilda Road, about a 10-minute delay there. Outbound over the Westgate Bridge, all clear. And a clear run at this stage through Laverton and Werribee for the Princes Freeway and on your way back through Geelong. No delays on Geelong's Ring Road, all good. Hamilton Highway and Midland Highway heading out of town. Just a bit of traffic building up on Ballarat Road out through to the Midland Highway. Busy Aberdeen Street through Shannon Avenue, Newtown, Port Arlington Road, slight delays out southbound East Geelong. Ongoing roadworks there. Also roadworks through Armstrong Creek for Barwon Heads Road. A little bit busy through Grovedale, Torquay Road. Good run down to Torquay for the Surf Coast Highway. I'm Jase at your latest traffic on 96.3.
7: And now across Geelong, Werribee and the Surf Coast, it's the 96.3 four-day forecast.
9: Around Geelong today, max of 13, overnight lows of 7 before a top of 12 for your Saturday, partly cloudy day expected. Sunny on Sunday, max of 14 and partly cloudy on Monday, top of 14 degrees as well.
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10: That's exciting because, you know, we're in a time where we're heading around the corner, around that bend, to head into the June 30 countdown and the end of financial year. 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
10: I'm just looking at our producer. 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
9: That is absolutely insane. 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
10: But it's during this hour, 3 to 4, as you're picking up the kids. 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
0: 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Family of five in Torquay encouraging you up to $4,000. 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
1: 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And I love that because it means that it's no one's, it's yours. And you empower it, you make it happen. But it also brings community together because we have to do something together to keep the station that we love. And I think that's a great asset, a great value. And so if you're able to give in, this family from five from Torquay are donating and matching everything up to $4,000. So don't miss out. It's Friday. It's around the corner, June 30. Let us enter that new week with strength.
0: That's exactly right. During this song, could you be the very first person, in fact, to take up this opportunity? The family of five in Torquay waiting for you to match their gift. 5241-6550. Let's go.
2: You had a line till somebody stole it. The words that they said cut you like a knife.

0: give, because a lot of people today, I don't go to church, and it would be an opportunity, and people can hear the message of Jesus in the car when they're travelling. So I think, yeah, look, people should give as best they can, as long as they can give whatever they feel.
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2: Yes. Now, I know the time. It's nearly 3:15. And if it was me picking up my 4 kids at school, I'm either already there in the good car park feeling pretty happy with myself and just listening in, or I'm deciding to go late. So again, the car park's empty, but it's really busy. So wherever you are, whatever you're doing as a parent picking up kids, or maybe you're at work having a bit of a break, having a coffee, you're tuning in at a time where a family of 5 from Torquay, they've heard other people do it. They want to do it. They're saying they'll match everything this hour, so that we can really finish strong by June 30. So whatever you give is going to be matched up to $4,000. You can be cheeky and give $1,000. You can be a business and give whatever you can. It's tax deductible, but it's also in this moment, standing with that family of 5 as they stand with you. 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

96.3 with a dollar for dollar match happening only for this hour up till 4 o'clock, with only as well 4.5 days before the end of the financial year fundraiser comes to a close. 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
1: I've just come off the back of a 6-year kind of medical journey, which was a fairly dark valley for me to go through. And you guys were there with me every step of the way. Just being able to listen to music and being driving in the car and listening to words of a song that spoke to exactly where I was in that moment, or being at home and having a prayer said and it speaks to exactly where I am in the moment.
2: I love that Kirsty has passion in what she's saying, that it means something to her, that the station is of value. It's part of, you know, her everyday, and that it's changed her life. And in sometimes we don't recognize the small things that you receive from the right song, the right word, the right conversation. And when you give, I can't express enough what it means to really invest, not only in others, but in yourself, into the station that you listen to daily. I don't know about you. I mean, as you go to pick up your kids in the car, maybe you recognize how many TV streamings you have. I have them all. I've got 4 adult children. I'm telling you, I have everything. One time I said, well, I don't have that one Disney. You can use your, you know, you'll have to ask your sister, my auntie, to use hers. And then I got the bill and realized I've been paying for Disney the whole time. I mean, it's just embarrassing. Like, how many streamings do we have that we pay for television? 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
1: Now, I've just realised something. I want to say a super sorry to everybody who I am saying is going to do the school pickup. My last child graduated school last year, so she's at university now, and it's the last day of the school term before the school holidays, and so that was an early pickup today. You're probably out and about doing all sorts of things now. You're in school holiday mode. So congratulations, everybody. School holidays are here. I haven't caught up. Ewan hasn't caught up, but it's just dawned on me. We don't have kids at school. You don't have any children of mine or in university.
0: That's right, Joey. We're off the grid. Off the pulse, yeah.
1: And you're obviously not in the car at the school grounds, but you are on holiday mode. We'd love to know what you're doing in holidays. But before you do check out, we'd wonder if you can check in.
0: Well, Joey, that's right. You know, we are on the pulse about something. 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
5: Good afternoon. In stories making news. Trade unions are urging the federal government to try again for an Indigenous voice to Parliament. The constitutional recognition referendum was voted down by 60% of the country 3 years ago. Access to care for menopause and perimenopause will be expanded as part of an $800 million women's health package. Over 30 existing endometriosis and pelvic pain clinics will offer treatment for patients in these life stages from next week. King Charles has become the first British monarch to publish their tax bill. The 77-year-old paid £12.9 million in income and capital gains tax on his private assets in the last financial year. And in sport, the West Coast Fever are preparing to take on the Melbourne Vixens in tomorrow night's Super Netball preliminary final at John Cain Arena. The winner of that game will face the Adelaide Thunderbirds in the grand final. I'm Gareth Stafford, and those are the latest news and sport headlines.
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6: If you're heading up to Melbourne this afternoon, it's a fairly smooth run to Laverton on the Princes Freeway. Slight delays there. Heading into the city is pretty good over the Westgate Bridge, but very heavy from the Balti Bridge and through the city exits. Coming outbound, breakdown just after the Westgate Bridge, delays back through the bridge. And there is a crash southbound on the Princes Freeway at Laverton. That's causing the delays both directions there.

0: Werribee onto Geelong, nice clear run for the Princes Freeway. In Geelong, Shannon Avenue, busy down through Aberdeen Street and also quite heavy towards Mount Pleasant Road. About a 5 minute delay there. Latrobe Terrace down to Aberdeen Street, 5 minute delays and similar delays outbound Port Arlington Road, East Geelong, with ongoing roadworks happening. Torquay Road building up around Pioneer Road, Grovedale. Good run down to Torquay for the Surf Coast Highway though, and no major delays for the Bellarine Highway. I'm Jase at your latest traffic on 96.3.
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1: You're listening to 96.3, Ewan and Joe, driving you home. We're in our On Air On Purpose appeal. And like that song says, God's still not finished yet. He's moving. And he has so much to do in and through the broadcast of the gospel message, through music, through conversations. He's not finished with you and I, as at the moment, all donations are being doubled thanks to a family of five in Torquay. This is how God's not finished yet, through the stories and impact that you bring.
2: Whenever I listen to this, the music, before I had a second job now, because I serve as a pastor at my church, but I would take them to school runs, and I'd be hearing them tapping to the music. And there are an occasion where I actually hear them singing lyrics that I know are from Christian songs from 96.3. And I said, this is really great, because I know that these songs are building life and faith into them, as opposed to the songs that you hear on the other station. I mean, I'm not going to say it's bad music, but I'd rather have songs that actually build scripture, build a testimony, and just build something into them that's going to last a lifetime. And it's actually, and I know it's going to build into families as well who need this as well in the community. So, yeah.
3: Oh, absolutely. Love those words from Sean. He's a listener, supporter of the station during our On Air On Purpose fundraiser. I love what he's saying there, talking about those messages, whether or not it's subconscious messages they hear in the background of the car, or it's those intentional conversations that come from this Christian radio station. But it is so important to lead children with such a truth that they can hold with them throughout their journey in life, Joy.
1: Oh, yeah, absolutely. And this is an all-in, all-family station. Mm. So if you want to give, we've got a family of five. I don't know if it's five children or five altogether, but they're a family that are as passionate about this station as they could be, because they want to see it thriving so that many families can come to know God, have that great impact that you were talking about. 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
3: Yeah, and thank you so much to the first person getting on board as well. Stacey doing that a moment ago.
1: Stacey.
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1: 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It's safe. I love that I don't have to monitor lyrics or anything. And also, we're quite new Christians. Song lyrics and things that you guys talk about, they bring up questions that then we learn from as well.
2: Sometimes on your way to work or your busy day, you forget to read the Bible. And just to hear Priscilla's Pockets of Peace some days reminds you why you're up and why you're on your way to work. And sometimes those pockets of peace is what is the reminder that you need that God is real.
3: I went through like really horrendous suffering for the 12 months after my mum passed. And it's just been over time now that God's picked up those pieces and slowly putting it together and actually creating a different picture now than what I had prior.

0: was basically a few years ago, I was watching a movie and a song came on during the movie called Soul on Fire. I've actually heard you guys play it yes. now and then. And I don't know what happened. It just hit me. It hit me like a ton of bricks.
1: 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And I think that's what really helped me, you know, deal with the suffering. You

0: God reminds you that he's real. That's what I heard. So many beautiful things that were said. If you need a reminder that God is real, that he's not abandoned you, he's not left you, he's for you, he sees you. That's what the station is. It's a vehicle for God to take the message and bring it to the right heart at the right time. 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

0: listening to a Christian radio station here in Hobart. Pretty awesome opportunity to be able to listen in whilst Joey, in the most discreet way, grabs a mint. Oh, no, I just noticed you in the corner of my eye trying to very quietly open up your...
1: Had a little mint. Is that okay?
0: I shouldn't have exposed that on
1: air. That's okay. So no, we're a family.
0: Getting back on track.
1: Being real.
0: Getting back on track, though, Joey. It is a...
1: Oh, don't look at me.
0: That's my bad. Massive time of the year. And a massive moment as well, because a family of five in Torquay, they've put up their hand as some absolute legends to do a dollar-for-dollar match. That's up till 4 o'clock, so 11 minutes to go to have your dollar-for-dollar match opportunity. $100, if you'd like to offer that to your radio station, your 96.3, that will become $200. 1,000 becomes 2,000, et cetera, et cetera. But only 10 minutes, Joey, left on the clock.
1: That's right. So I just want to say today's their start of school holidays. It's winter. You may be going away. My daughter is going away. She's so excited. But before you check out, check in. And maybe you can give a donation before June 30. Maybe you've already given one. 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
1: I love listening to it on the way to work, and I listen to it on the way home from work. At the moment, because I'm here by myself, I can have it on the radio here, but when the others come, I can't. People got to remember that you cannot take anything with you to heaven except other people. We spend all our money on the latest gadgets, this, that, and the other thing, stuff that's going to, you know, you can't take it with you. You can take other people by sharing the word.
2: That's Maxine sharing her why as she gave into the station. I love how she says there's lots of gadgets, lots of things. Well, I hear you, Maxine. I'm in my 50s. I notice kids are more and more on screens and on devices and less in front of people with face-to-face skills. There's an epidemic of loneliness as people have never been more connected but yet disconnected. 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
0: There is someone who's just stepped up, Joey, with a $500 gift from the heart of Geelong, and that is going to be matched dollar for dollar, because that is the challenge that's happening right now, Joey.
2: Oh, yes, that's amazing. Thank you so much, Edgar. Thank you so much. That's the thing. Now, if you're on the phone during the 4 o'clock news, it will count. If you are on the web, it will count. There was $4,000 to be matched up to 4 o'clock. There's still about $3,000 to be matched.
0: Yeah, that's
2: and
0: right.
2: So if you've got a $3,000 business gift, or if you're a philanthropist with a blessing that you can extend to Christian Radio, then you're going to see this family of five in Torquay fulfill all that they hope to. Let's get to it. 5241 6550. 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
0: Let's go. 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

0: You are listening to 96.3, your Christian radio station. Hey, we've got 2 minutes to go for you to make the most of this awesome challenge. Thanks to, first and foremost, this family of five in Torquay. They have decided to, for a Friday, to fire you up listening by saying every gift that comes in by 4 o'clock is going to be matched dollar for dollar. Now, someone who kickstarted that was Stacey. Stacey's got it going on with $100 becoming $200 thanks to this family of five. And then most recently, Edgar in Lara. 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So when we hit the news at 4 o'clock, it will count if you're on the web or if you're on the phone, giving your best gift, whatever that is, big or small, every gift being matched in this very final moment. Here's the number. 5241 6550. That's 5241 6550. And these final moments for you at 96.3.com.au.
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2: In this bulletin, the Nationals say the government can't be trusted on tax, head owners told to be on alert, and road safety overhaul for Queensland. With more, I'm Gareth Stafford. The opposition says the federal government can't be trusted to remove the so-called widow's tax from its contentious reforms. Couples who jointly own an investment property may lose capital gains and negative gearing concessions if one dies or in the event of a divorce. Labor admits that was a mistake in its tax legislation and will now be removed. But Nationals leader Matt Canavan claims the government can't be believed.
3: Beggars belief that the government wouldn't fix this yesterday when they had the opportunity. We've still got a widow's tax. They say they're going to fix it in the future, but how can you believe any promise this government made? They told us we wouldn't have increased capital gains tax in the first place. Now they tell us they'll get rid of a widow's tax, but how can they be trusted?
2: The tax changes kick in from July next year. Experts are urging bird and cat owners and the poultry industry to be alert for signs of the H5N1 virus. An outbreak of bird flu could be fatal for these animals as well as wildlife. Signs of infection in cats include tremors, seizures, discharge from the nose and eyes, and difficulty breathing. Stronger road safety laws targeting dangerous drivers are being introduced into Queensland Parliament. Kate Carlisle reports.
4: The Crisafulli government is introducing two significant pieces of legislation. The Dangerous Driving and Other Legislation Amendment Bill will overhaul dangerous driving laws to strengthen penalties. There'll be maximum penalties for motor vehicle offences, including up to 5 or 7 years imprisonment when no death or grievous bodily harm is caused, and increasing minimum licence disqualification periods. The Transport and Other Legislation Amendment Bill will also be introduced, targeting dangerous behaviours on roads, including drink driving and drug driving, extreme speeding and failure to wear a seatbelt. From December 1, key reforms include doubled penalties for drug driving, with higher fines and longer licence disqualifications, and immediate 6-month licence suspensions for drivers caught doing more than 40 kilometres an hour over the speed limit.
2: Kate Carlisle reporting. During a recent rally in Alice Springs to promote the Australian Christian Lobby's pro-life documentary Born Alive, Left to Die, a First Nations Christian mother called Shauna told the crowd about how local doctors had pressured her into an abortion. Even rowdy pro-abortion protesters listened in silence. ACL CEO Michelle Pierce told Vision Radio the baby is now 18 months old and praising Jesus.
5: She was 27 weeks pregnant with her fourth child, and when she had the ultrasound, it showed some complications. They said the baby was likely to have some kind of syndrome. But yes, the baby did have complications and spent weeks in hospital, but the baby is now doing well, doesn't have a syndrome. Whenever she puts on some Christian music, the little baby girl puts her hands up to praise Jesus.
2: Shauna's powerful speech has gone viral on social media. To sport, and the Socceroos have qualified for the knockout stage of the FIFA World Cup after a nil-all draw with Paraguay. They've now play in the round of 32 in Dallas next Saturday morning. And in the NRL, Broncos coach Michael Maguire has defended his call to appoint Payne Haas as stand-in captain in tonight's game against the Roosters. Brisbane's prop takes the role in the place of Adam Reynolds, despite his departing to Souths at season's end. Maguire says Haas is a natural leader.
6: He loves the club, and we know that he's going to leave at the end, but he also has a massive passion for what the club's done for him. I'm sure he'll go out and just do his role and everyone else will get behind him.
2: In tonight's earlier game, the Titans host the Bulldogs. That's the latest Vision National News. I'm Gareth Stafford.
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9: It's a fairly smooth run all the way up through to Melbourne City for the Princes Freeway. Just gets a little slow around the Bolte Bridge through the city exits up through to St Kilda Road. Delays outbound the Bolte Bridge through the Westgate Bridge as well. And getting some slight delays from the Western Ring Road exit down through Laverton for the Princes Freeway. From Werribee through Geelong, nice clear run there. No delays on the Ring Road. Hamilton to Midland Highway heading out of town looking nice and clear. Bellarine Highway outbound East Geelong, a little busy, and also through Leopold. And getting some very slow delays outbound through East Geelong for Port Arlington Road with some ongoing roadworks there. Shannon Avenue, busy at Aberdeen Street through Newtown. A little busy also Latrobe Terrace into town, but that's starting to ease. Torquay Road, fairly steady past Pioneer Road, Grovedale. Good run down to Torquay for the Surf Coast Highway. I'm Jase, it's your latest traffic on 96.3.
10: And now across Geelong, Werribee and the Surf Coast, it's the 96.3 four-day forecast.
11: Around Geelong today, max of 13, overnight lows of 7 before a top of 12 for your Saturday. Partly cloudy day expected. Sunny on Sunday, max of 14 and partly cloudy on Monday, top of 14 degrees as well.
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0: Hope you're having a fantastic afternoon, whether you're driving around town doing odd jobs, whether you're enjoying the start of the school holidays with the family. 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Joe has just stepped out for a quick second to talk to another person who's decided to call that number to support Christian radio, and thought it was a good time to throw to our incredible producer, Ethan. Ethan, how's it going behind the scenes? What's been happening with the recent flurry of activity?
13: It's been a little bit hectic online and that. The last couple of days, people coming in and out, donating blankets and all that sort of thing. Yeah, it's just been great, great overall. I love people coming in. Just letting me know how much this station has supported them, just firsthand. And as you can probably, if you've been listening to the station the last couple of days, you would have heard our listener audio that we play of people who have just shared their stories. So, people come in and I ask if they can share their story. But, it's a little bit hard to convince, but we do get quite a few in that, and it's good. So it's great.
0: And Ethan, can you run me through the list of recent people who've decided to get on board with 96.3? Yes. Do you have that in front of you?
13: I have the list right here, guys. So we got Edgar from Lara, we got Tina from Herne Hill, Nathan Sweeney, Joan Toomey, all these amazing people, just grateful that they've given and shown support to the station, because they're not just giving to support themselves, but to support the whole community. And that's what they've recognised there.
0: You can play your part right now. It takes a team, not just the people here in the studio, but it takes a team, not just here in Geelong where we broadcast, but right around the country, people listen to Christian radio. Could you be the next person that we can thank, that we can see, who supports Christian radio by calling up during this song on 5241-6550? 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Let's go.

0: It's a long story. I never used to go to church for a long time because I got discouraged. And then finally God called me back last September, and I go to the Northside Assembly of God in Hindi Street. And he's just done such a blessing in my life. And one of the ladies at my church, Marion Verdon, was telling me how she listens to 96.3 every day, and it's a Christian channel. And ever since that day, I turned my radio onto that channel, and it's never left that channel since then. And I just get so much blessings from all the teaching that are on. Just brightens my day, and it's just such encouraging time to just look to God in the time of what we have to live in today's society, unfortunately, which is not always good.
1: Absolutely. That is such a great point there, Belinda. She's right on the tone in, I guess, the modern world at the moment. A lot of people are struggling, not just with the cost of living, but even with just a sense of values and directions. Young people are struggling, and more, it's difficult. You're ostracized to support and be a part of, or just be a Christian. 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And that's what I personally feel really encouraged about working at this Christian radio station. 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And you can worship Christ in your own way through 96.3. 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
1: There's something that's touching when you are listening to Christian music when you're driving, because we have a rough day and you want to cool down and calm down. And there's no way to calming down like listening to the gospel and getting some of those verses. They are really amazing. They make you relax and remember that God cares in whatever situation you're going through. God cares. And that's one thing that I really like about this radio.
2: Yeah, God does care. And it is really special to be able to declare the word of God at the top of the hour. Scriptures that set free and that hold that power of God's word and kindness. And and hopefully that's just doing so much for those who passively listen or intentionally listen. We're on air on purpose, and so you can give into that. We're looking to see that $500 come in by the half hour.
0: That's right. Somebody
2: giving $50 and a few people giving their best gift. Or if you want to be cheeky and give that whole $500, it can be done as well.
0: Yeah, that's 11 minutes. We're hoping to hit this target. These targets are really important. If we keep hitting them along the way, we'll be fully financed by 4.5 days to go. So $500. The question is, what part of $500 can you do in now 10 minutes to get this done together? Give us a call, 5241-6550. 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

0: 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And we want to say thank you so much to so many people getting on board and playing their part. 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
1: Very exciting. I've got some people to thank. Oh. Eva, thank you so much, Eva, for your donation of $100. That has come through. That is amazing. And then Abukun, who's also given $100. That's incredible. There's $200 right there of the $500 we're looking for.
0: Yes.
1: How exciting is that?
0: Yeah, that's right. So in 6 minutes, we are hoping to see, just to hit this target, to get us closer and closer, step by step, fully financed in 4.5 days, we're hoping to see $300 come inside the next 6 minutes. So I guess during this song, ask yourself that question, how much of $300 can you do? 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I want to be the one to tell you.

0: 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Oof, we're getting closer and closer and closer and closer to being financed, and our small target to be hit by 4:30. We were hoping to see $500 come in, thanks to two absolute legends listening from the heart of Geelong. It's gone down to $300 with 2 minutes left before 4:30. That target to be hit is just, of course, one of many targets we hope to continue to hit to be fully financed in 4.5 days. So the number to call during the news, what part of $300? That's the question. What part of $300 can you do? Could be 30, could be the whole thing at 300. But during the news, short little news break here, it's as easy as calling up 5241 6550. That's 5241 6550 or 963.com.au.
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3: Good afternoon. In stories making news, some university students across the country will pay more for a degree next year. The cost of law, business and arts degrees are expected to soar past $55,000 for the first time. Nursing and teaching students will pay about $15,000 for a full degree. The corporate watchdog is sounding the alarm over scammers weaponizing AI to supercharge banking scams. ASIC has reported more than 4,000 cases of bank impersonation scams so far this year, and nearly $2.5 million worth of losses. A new study shows around 30% of people contain a genetic variant, which puts them at greater risk of lung disease and severe COVID. Researchers have discovered the variant can disrupt the functions of a newly discovered enzyme, increasing the risk of disease. And Australia has progressed to the knockout stage for a second consecutive FIFA World Cup. Socceroos played out a nil-all draw with Paraguay and San Francisco, securing a second-place finish in Group D. I'm Gareth Stafford, and those are the latest news and sport headlines.
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4: If you're heading out through to Melbourne, it's a pretty good run on the Princes Freeway. If you're heading into the city, very slow traffic just coming off the Westgate Bridge and right through to the Southeastern Freeway. Got a crash along the way, and also a crash heading inbound just before the Burnley Tunnel. So very heavy delays back through the Southeastern Freeway there. Heading back through Geelong, it's a little slow from the Western Ring Road exit on the Westgate Freeway and down through Laverton for the Princes Freeway. About a 5 minute delay. After that, Werribee through Geelong, nice clear run. In Geelong, got a crash heading eastbound Mungus Road just before the Five Ways roundabout at Whittington. Very busy around through there right now. About a 5-6 minute delay outbound through East Geelong, Port Arlington Road, ongoing roadworks. Bellarine Highway through East Geelong, quite busy also. No delays on the Ring Road. Surf Coast Highway down to Torquay, no delays. And the Hamilton and Midland Highway is heading out of town, all good. And no major delays also for the Bellarine Highway. I'm Jase at your latest traffic on 96.3.
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0: 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You're listening to a Christian radio station broadcasting from the heart of Geelong. That last song, I think it's by Switch, Upside Down. But essentially the concept of the actual song, Joey, is all about when life is upside down and going round and round and there's a lot of chaos.
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1: Yeah, it's amazing. That's what it is. It's something that is unique. It's not a station like any other that you might listen to. It's 100% Christian. Mm-hmm. It's intentionally on air for your positive influence and for you to be blessed and just encouraged and for your family to know that they belong. And we just really love it, and I know that you do as well. And so we're asking at this time of the year, could you financially support so that we can maintain what we're doing? It takes the village to raise a child, as the saying goes, and it takes the community to keep the station really thriving.
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0: can't go past what I heard someone say on the radio, yeah. And it just impacted me so much. Do you remember the caller said, it's not so much about what of our money we can give to God, yeah. but it's actually about how much of His money we keep for ourselves. It's just that reminder that, oh my gosh, everything that we have, even waking up this morning and having breath in our lungs, everything we have is because God's given it to us.
1: So, so good. That was Lou, who's not just a listener to this radio station, but someone who has recently decided to support by giving financially during our end of financial year fundraiser, Joey.
2: I just love that. You know what? God gives us what we need, and then He gives us what we can give away. We can never outgive God. I've heard that many stories. I get to talk to all the people that love to do matching or love to give from a business point of view, and often they will tell me their stories of, you know, it was a really big stretch and I didn't know if God was speaking to me, but they responded and acted in faith. And then they'll come back to me a week later and say, oh, I got so much more business than I expected. And God is so faithful. You may not be able to give at that level. That's okay. Giving $50 and that being a big stretch for you is massive. Mm-hmm. I understand, single mum with four kids, it's tough out there. But if God speaks to you about praying or giving $5 or $500, we can never go wrong when we follow the heart of God. And that's what the station's about, bringing the voice, the heart, the love of God to you wherever you are, and God knows what you need and when you need it. That's intentional radio.
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0: to Ali Holcomb there. I don't want to miss it. It's Christian Music here on 96.3. That's the station you're listening to. And we're in the midst of our 4.5 day tail end to the fundraiser. You can play your part by simply calling up 5241 6550. 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
1: Yes, it's school holidays. Before you check out, check in. A bit like John, who has done that from Lara. $200.
0: Yes, John.
1: Thank you so much. He's listening from Western Australia.
0: Oh, that's good.
1: Oh, John, lots of love to you over in the West. You're about 3 hours behind, but I tell you what, you're way ahead, my friend. Do you get what I did there?
0: Explain it to me, Joey.
1: There's a lot of people who are living in the time that you and I are in the eastern sideboard, and we're a bit behind. We haven't given our donation yet.
0: Oh,
1: but John is living 3 hours behind, but he's way ahead. Do you understand?
0: I've always said you're a wordsmith, Joey.
1: John, lots of love to you. Pray that God blesses you more so than you could ever give away. He pours back into your heart, your soul, and your family. Thank you so much all the way from Western Australia.
0: Joey, Jason's also gotten on board in Melton South, a $200 gift as well.
1: Thank you. $200 is a thing that's happening at the minute.
0: Yeah, quite truly. You can play your part. If you've got a $200 gift, more or less, everyone playing their part. Drawing closer to the end of the financial year fundraiser during this song. You can give on 5241 6550. 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Let's get involved. Let's do it. 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
1: Do you know what my favourite... 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Mm-hmm. And I used to want to cry every time I heard it. But then I used to think, praise God, that for those who do feel lonely, you feel like you've got a family. You feel like you've got activity, fun, and camaraderie with your station, 96.3. You know the people, you know the tunes, you feel at home. And I just think that is so precious. So if that's you and you're listening in right now, hello, how are you? We think you're amazing.
0: Yeah, absolutely. And I was just thinking about, you know, things can get tough really quickly and people can find themselves alone very quickly. You may not relate to that, but, you know, it's crazy how quickly life can just flip upside down, be turned around, and then all of a sudden, you need this radio station for that sense of getting you through those sense of isolation and loneliness. 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
1: You know, I also love the fact that we all go through different things. I just had a friend earlier say that her son's in hospital and she needs to sort of, she was in the office and then she had to leave because he's having a scan. And I said, look, we'll just pray for you. And so that's what it's about. It's like church on the airwaves. It's family. It's a radio station, of course, but it's so much more. It's intentional, on air, on purpose driven by God. 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
0: That's exactly right. John and Lara, thank you for your $200 gift. Jason, Melton South, $200. Heather and Leopold, $200 as well. 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Big gifts, small gifts, everyone playing their part right now.
1: Can I also say, for those who love the maths, we are $1,400 away from $190,000 on the target. $1,400. Can that come in before 5 o'clock? I think so. 52416550. That's 52416550. Let's have a praise party because God is good. 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Oh, I'm...

We are only halfway home. That is actually quite relevant to where we're at the moment with our end of financial year fundraiser. Halfway for us is $190,000 to come in and hit the tally. We're currently sitting at $188,700, which is, long or the short of it, $1,300 away from being halfway home. Can you be a part of us getting there? By 5 o'clock, $1,300. Is there a small business owner? Is there someone out there who has $1,300? The big gifts, the small gifts. Can we get halfway home by 5 o'clock right now during this very final song? 5241-6550. That's 5241-6550. Getting halfway home together here at 96.3.com.au. I don't

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1: In this bulletin, monoculture not cutting through in electorates, a teen avoids jail after making political threats, and changes to the Queensland health system. With more, I'm Gareth Stafford. The federal government is confident anger about its tax changes will eventually ease. Here's Nine's federal political editor, Michael Packey.
2: The Greens have helped Labor get its contentious tax reforms over the line, which will see capital gains and negative gearing concessions reined in. The government has been accused of breaking an election promise and lying to voters, while business groups argue they could stifle investment. Prime Minister Anthony Albanese says tax changes are never easy, but are in the nation's best interest.
3: Some of the nonsense that's out there will dissipate.
2: The government has been forced to make some adjustments, most recently overturning an element in the policy which would have left couples who jointly own an investment property worse off if one dies or divorce. The opposition's Jane Hume says it shows how flawed the legislation is.
4: They have screwed this up from start to finish.
2: The tax changes kick in from July next year.
1: Michael Packey reporting. A Liberal MP says One Nation's vision for a monoculture has not resonated in her Western Sydney electorate. Melissa McIntosh is the federal member for Lindsay, which has a big multicultural community. She says many in her community bring diverse perspectives, but still love Australia.
5: Very different to a concept of monoculturalism, where we're almost creating a fake perception of how everyone should fit into modern Australia, or Australia as we see it now and the future.
1: One Nation believes people who come from different backgrounds must be English and assimilate into the Australian way of life. A WA teenager who threatened to kill Prime Minister Anthony Albanese and New South Wales Premier Chris Minns has avoided jail. 19-year-old William James King had pleaded guilty to making threats to kill the politicians in Instagram messages in January. King has been sentenced to a 7-month conditional suspended imprisonment order. New figures have laid bare Queensland's struggling health system despite a $2.4 billion funding boost. Budget papers show significant declines in emergency department and outpatient activity. More than one in three patients were ambulance ramped for more than 30 minutes. The recently released Australian Christian Freedom Index report, documenting the surge in anti-Christian sentiment across the nation, found Christian schools at the forefront of the hostility. One of its authors, Warwick Marsh, read a note from one of 10,000 respondents describing the plight of these schools to Vision Radio.
6: My wife works as a teacher in a Christian school. They are under constant attack in the newspaper and have a team of lawyers fending off parents and members of the community against claims of discrimination. The constant attack have led the Christian school to allow kids to wear religious jewellery and turbans for other gods while denying Christian kids to wear crosses. Christian schools are struggling. They really are code red.
1: Mr. Marsh said Christian schools are feeling incredible internal pressure as well as external pressure from governments. To sport, and the Socceroos are through to the knockout phase of the 2026 World Cup. Australia played out a nil-all draw with Paraguay in their final group stage match this morning. Socceroos coach Tony Popovich had this to say after the match in California.
7: Unbelievable. Just so proud of everyone involved, the staff, the players. And, you know, now we go to Dallas and we'll try and do something special.
1: The next game is on July 4. And in the AFL, North Melbourne's vice-captain Harry Sheezel has signed a contract extension, the 21-year-old committing to the Kangaroos for the next 6 seasons. That's the latest Vision National News. I'm Gareth Stafford.
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11: It's a nice clear run heading up to Melbourne on the Princess Freeway. If you're going into the city, still some delays from the Westgate Bridge through up to St Kilda Road, and further delays on the Southeastern Freeway if you're going through there at Melbourne. Heading outbound over the Westgate Bridge, getting some slight delays, and still delays for the Princess Freeway from the Western Ring Road exit down through Laverton. After that, it's a clear run Werribee back through Geelong. No delays on Geelong's Ring Road. Colac Road outside the shopping centre, a little bit busy there, so to Shannon Avenue and Aberdeen Street, Newtown.
9: a little bit busy, but flowing reasonably well down through town for Latrobe Terrace. Delays outbound through East Geelong for ongoing roadworks, Port Arlington Road both ways. And very busy outbounds for East Geelong for the Bellarine Highway as well. Surf Coast Highway to Torquay, meantime, no delays. I'm Jase at your latest traffic on 96.3.
10: And now across Geelong, Werribee and the Surf Coast, it's the 96.3 four-day forecast.
11: Around Geelong today, max of 13, overnight lows of 7 before a top of 12 for your Saturday, partly cloudy day expected. Sunny on Sunday, max of 14 and partly cloudy on Monday, top of 14 degrees as well.
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13: It's the Business Hour. This comes about when an absolute legend who loves this radio station decides to say that every gift is being matched essentially dollar for dollar up till 6 o'clock. Joey!
15: I know, it's so exciting. This is the last hour of the Friday, which is also the start of the school holidays. Maybe you're about to go on a road trip. Mm. Maybe you're about to take some time off work so that you can spend it with your primary school kids or your teens. Before you check out, let's check in this hour. We've got the Business Hour thanks to a family from Gow and Ray who have said they're going to match this hour.
13: So good.
15: School holidays are happening. It's cold. It's winter. It's nearly June 30. They want to make it happen and inspire you. They're intentional with what they're doing. They've planned this. They want this. That's what the station's all about. The word of God, an intentional blessing. 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
13: Absolutely love the Business Hour. 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
1: 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We get that opportunity to be with you. I'm feeling it in the studios with a dollar-for-dollar match, thanks to a family in Gowanbury for the business hour. 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
2: Hey, I've got some news. We are $600 away from 50% and the halfway mark, and we know it all comes in at the last moment. 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But $600 to get to 190,000. Who wants to be the hero?
1: That's awesome.
2: 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It's school holidays. It's beautiful. God is good. Mm. 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

0: I'm a massive, big faith walker, and I have seen God's hand on my life on more than one occasion when miracles have happened, when against opposition, things have just happened. And I firmly believe that God has given us the Holy Spirit for us to listen to guide us. That's our voice of wisdom. If we just take the time to listen to that voice of wisdom. And I firmly believe that God has given you guys that gift of tuning into the Holy Spirit and only delivering what God tells you to deliver to us. That is not a gift that's given to everybody. Not everybody's in tune with that. Some people kind of skim around the surfaces of it. But I firmly believe that you guys have got that spiritual gifting to be able to deliver a Bible-based teaching and word and message.
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2: Yeah, it is 100% Christian music, and that's actually really rare. Mm. And I love that that's our origin, that's what we got our license for, and here we are just celebrating the goodness of God. And if you want to do that as well, I love also that the stories of people, just like Beatrix is sharing, how it affects their lives. You know, somebody close to you might be tuning in and getting that encouragement that we can't give because we don't know, but God knows all and uses the station. You can make a donation. We're nearly at the halfway mark. We're about $600 away. Mm. It's business hour, the last hour on a Friday, the start of school holidays. What can you do to be a part of this fun praise party?
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0: nothing better than listening to 100% Christian music this afternoon. Whatever you're up to, your job's not done. I hate to break that news to you. I'm so sorry. I know you've checked out maybe for the weekend, or you're thinking about it, or your 9-to-5's coming to a close, but there's just one little task that we're encouraging you to do right now, Joey.
1: Yes, it is. Have fun by giving, because it's the business hour. A family from Gow and Bray have said that they're going to match what you give up to 6 o'clock. Why? It's school holidays. You're checking out, but they would like you to check in. And just so you know, thanks to people who have given a bit earlier, let me go back to the screen.
0: Yep.
1: Thanks to people like Alex, who has just given before, and Stanley and so forth, we currently are only $200 to the halfway point, to the round, $190,000.
0: Massive.
1: $200. Is there a person with that amount? That's so exciting. As we head around the corner to June 30 to get well over that amount and just get into it, it's going to be great. It's a good milestone. So $200, could you be the one?
0: Yep. So just to clarify all that, $200 to get to the massive milestone of $190,000. And with $200 coming in, that's going to be matched dollar for dollar. Dollar for dollar matching happening right now for the next 35 minutes-ish. So you can play your part by calling up on 5241 6550 during this song. That number once more is 5241 6550. Dollar for dollar match. If you have that $200, get into that next milestone at 963.com.au.

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1: One of the strategies that he had was to turn my radio station to 96.3 FM every time he got in the car. You know, sometimes I'd leave it on, sometimes I'd turn it to a different station, and then just before we'd stop the car, he'd flick the button over to 96.3 again. And so one day I was driving in my car, and he'd done that to me. He'd pushed it to 96.3 before I turned off my car, which meant 96.3 came on when I turned on my car next. And I can't even remember where I was driving to or where I was driving from. I just remember hearing the song Breathe. Those words spoke to me as I was driving. And all I can remember is that I just broke down in tears. I knew I had to go and see Chris and Judy. And so I rang them and I said, I'm coming over. And they said, yep, come over. So I arrived on their door and they were both standing on the porch at the front door. And so I walked up on this porch and I said to Chris and Judy, I said, I think I want to give my life to Christ and I want to take this seriously. And my life has changed ever since.
2: 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Joey, we actually had that awesome conversation with Woon. 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
2: I drive my grandkids around a lot and I have it on. And one time my grandson, he said, put the music on, Nana. And I put it on and I put it on the air station like something modern. And he said, no, Nana, your music. And I could see his spirit was just really touched. He really wanted to hear the music of 96.3, which is about God and Jesus. And I could just see it soften his spirit. It was ministering to him.
1: I love that 96.3 can minister to someone. Mm. You don't have to be at church. You don't have to be at a prayer meeting. You can be in your car and that right song can come on and you can have the ministry of the Holy Spirit, right?

0: there personally just for you. And that's the power of the radio station. And at this time of year, it's all about just seeing if we can be fully funded, because there's so many things we do want to do, podcasts, and, you know, it'd be great to have some things for the young people and just to update equipment. There's so much to do, but so many lives and potential to see people changed and set free, thanks to the gospel. We are $200 away from the halfway mark, and I know that at least 40% or more comes in on the last 2 days. Did you know that? There's a lot of procrastinators out there. There's a lot of people that love the last minute, and that is just like a fact. That's what happens. But let's get there strong and start with good intentions.
1: Yep. So if $200 comes in, we hit that next milestone number on the overall tally. And a friendly reminder, for now only 27 minutes, every single gift is being matched dollar for dollar. 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But let's get it done during the news on 52416550 or 963.com.au.
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4: Good afternoon. In stories making news, an ISIS bride charged with crimes against humanity has been freed on bail. Lawyers for 54-year-old Corsa Abbas has told the Melbourne Magistrates Court she wants to live a peaceful life in Australia. She'll be subject to a strict set of bail conditions. A WA man who threatened to kill Prime Minister Anthony Albanese and New South Wales Premier Chris Minns has avoided jail. The 19-year-old has been given a 7-month suspended sentence. WA has another suspected case of H5N1 bird flu. A giant petrel from the southern coast near Esperance returned the result. The state's two confirmed cases came from migratory seabirds in the same area. And in sport, Aussie golfer Minwoo Lee has shot a 2-under par opening round at the PGA Tour's Travellers Championship. He's 5 shots back off of leader Eric Cole. I'm Gareth Stafford, and those are the latest news and sport headlines.
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5: It's still a fairly good run up to Melbourne. If you're heading up there this evening on the Princess Freeway into the city, just a bit busy past the Balti Bridge and at the city exits. If you're heading further on the southeastern freeway, very heavy delays with the crash there just after Richmond. Meantime, delays heading outbound the Westgate Freeway onto the Princess Freeway onto Laverton. About a 5-6 minute delay that. After that, Werribee back through Geelong. Nice and clear for the Princess Freeway. No delays on Geelong's Ring Road. All good, the Hamilton and Midland highways heading out of town. Still some slight delays outbound through East Geelong, Port Arlington Road, ongoing roadworks, and also East Geelong outbound Bellarine Highway, a little busy, and a bit busy around Leopold too. Torquay Road, busy but moving well through Grovedale. No delays meantime down to Torquay for the Surf Coast Highway. I'm Jason, it's your latest traffic on 96.3.
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3: Now, we've all got different personalities. Some people just love the excitement of the Business Hour. Yep. 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But if you love round numbers, we're $200 away from the halfway mark, $200 from $190,000 on the tally. That might be like, that's me. And when you give $200, it's actually going to be doubled as well. So many reasons to give. Let's jump on board, have some fun. We know it's school holidays. We know it's the end of the week. 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
1: 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It's safe. I love that I don't have to monitor lyrics or anything. And also, we're quite new Christians. 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
2: Sometimes on your way to work or your busy day, you forget to read the Bible. And just to hear Priscilla's Pockets of Peace some days reminds you why you're up and why you're on your way to work. And sometimes those pockets of peace is what is the reminder that you need that God is real.
3: I went through like really horrendous suffering for the 12 months after my mum passed. And it's just been about over time now that God's picked up those pieces and slowly putting it together and actually creating a different picture now than what I had prior. You

0: It's basically a few years ago, I was watching a movie and a song came on during the movie called Soul on Fire. I've actually heard you guys play it now and then. And I don't know what happened. It just hit me. It hit me like a ton of bricks.
1: 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And I think that's what really helped me, you know, deal with the suffering.

the stories that we hear on the station at this time of the year, where we know that the station exists for a purpose. 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It's about giving to God what we have and saying, God, use us, use the station, make a difference, shine through 96.3. And as all of you give and have given across the weeks, we're coming around the corner to June 30. We're looking to be fully funded. At the moment, we're $100 away now, thanks to a wonderful supporter, Joe, $100 away from the halfway mark. And we know the majority comes in at the end. But let's push this forward. Also, there's a family from Gowan Bray saying, we want to stand with you and match. 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

0: are listening to 100% Christian Music. It's 96.3 and it's such an exciting hour. It's the business hour, and essentially the business hour comes about when absolute legend or a family or a business decides to play their part and offer a dollar for dollar match, which was exactly what happened at 5 o'clock. And, well, it's nearly coming to a close. Last two or so minutes before we hit the 6 o'clock news, and your reminder, you can play your part by calling up on 5241 6550 or joey963.com.au.
1: Yes, I'm so excited. We are $100 away from that halfway mark. There's lots of activity going on, lots of people getting involved, which is super exciting. So let me just have a look at what's happening.
0: What's going on? We've got
1: Phil giving a donation, which is amazing. Phil, you gave $100.
0: Yes.
1: Daniel, you gave $100.
0: Yes.
1: That is amazing. That's so good. You know what? We are heading towards the finish line of June 30. Yep. It is school holidays. It is the end of the week. It's cold. But 96.3 should be your warm place on the dial, your home away from home, a place where God can speak to you and intersect with your life and bless your little cotton socks. And if you can give to the station, that's what's happening now. And as you're on the phone or on the web, it is still not too late in the next few minutes to have your donation matched, thanks to the family in Gowan Bray.
0: That's exactly right. There's two ways to get involved. We're going to give you the number, give you the website. During the news, as Joey said, every gift being matched dollar for dollar. 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What's the website? What's the number? One more time.
1: Okay. 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
3: In this bulletin, former RBA governor critical of tax changes, an ISIS bride bailed, and bank scams have Aussies on alert. With more, I'm Gareth Stafford. Former Reserve Bank Governor Philip Lowe says the federal government's tax changes will hurt business investment. Legislation has passed reining in capital gains and negative gearing concessions from July next year. Mr. Lowe has told a Future Generation conference the reform should have been limited to the property market.
4: From a tax design perspective, I think the changes in negative gearing and the capital gains tax on residential property is sensible, but the other changes will end up hurting living standards here.
3: The government has been forced to make adjustments due to unintended consequences. An ISIS bride charged with crimes against humanity has been freed on bail. Lawyers for 54-year-old Corsair Abbas has told the Melbourne Magistrates Court she wants to live a peaceful life in Australia. She will be subject to a strict set of bail conditions. The corporate watchdog is warning Australians to be on alert after bank impersonation scams stole nearly $2.5 million in 5 months. ASIC says direct phone calls were the most common tactic, accounting for nearly $2 million of the stolen funds. Commissioner Alan Kirkland warns the scams are becoming more realistic.
5: We are seeing scammers get more sophisticated in the way in which they are contacting consumers and impersonating banks as a way of convincing people to hand over login details or to click on fake links, which is really just a way for scammers to get into your bank account.
3: Australians lodged over 60,000 scam reports in just the first 3 months of 2026. At least 235 people are now confirmed to have died in northern Venezuela, where two powerful back-to-back quakes hit yesterday. The first was a magnitude 7.2, the second a 7.5, the strongest in the country since 1900. Rescuers are searching the rubble in the capital Caracas and further north in the state of La Guaira, where dozens of buildings have collapsed. Thousands of people are still unaccounted for. International help is on the way, including from the US, Mexico, Qatar and Spain. China and India have also pledged to send help. A new study has challenged decades of academic and policy assumptions about the role of marriage in family stability, while acknowledging the influence of religion in ensuring that stability. Titled The Timing of Marriage and Union Dissolution, it argues the benefits of marriage have been significantly underestimated. It found that couples who marry before having children experience substantially lower rates of separation than couples who never marry. Conservative publisher Brave Books claims Christianity is being erased from American history as public libraries and children's publishers prepare reading lists for the nation's 250th birthday next month. Not one of the 300 books it reviewed addresses faith, religious liberty or the founding fathers. Brave Books said the exclusion was clearly deliberate. To sport, and in the NRL, the Titans are bracing for a Bulldogs onslaught in tonight's Round 17 game. Stephen Crichton makes a surprise shift to 5-8 against Gold Coast. The Titans coach Josh Hannay says his team is confident they can contain the Dogs skipper.
6: Obviously, Crichton hasn't played a lot of six at NRL level, but he stepped in there last week and did a job, and he's a quality player, so they'll come up here full of confidence, but so are we.
3: Last night, the Rabbitohs overpowered the Eels to win 32-12. And the West Coast Fever are preparing to take on the Melbourne Vixens in tomorrow night's Super Netball preliminary final in Melbourne. The winner of the game will face the Adelaide Thunderbirds in the grand final. The Fever have named an unchanged squad. That's the latest Vision National News. I'm Gareth Stafford.
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7: With the final check here, Rose, this evening, no delays. We'll be heading up through to Melbourne on the Princess Freeway. Into the city's pretty good. Just a minor delay up in Bolte Bridge. Starting to ease off on the southeastern freeway. Still a bit slow outbound through Melbourne, though. Coming back the other way, got a breakdown. Princess Freeway just after the Western Ring Road exit. Getting a slight delay there. After that, you run from Werribee right down through Geelong. Nice and clear for the Princess Freeway. No delays on the Ring Road. Hamilton and Midland Highways heading out of town looking quite good. Still quite busy outside the shopping centre. Set of Warren Ponds for Colac Road. A bit busy too, Shannon Avenue at Aberdeen Street, Newtown. Latrobe Terrace starting to ease. Slight delays for East Geelong, Port Arlington Road, ongoing roadworks. Bellarine Highway, a little busy through Leopold. And a little busy down through Charlemont for roadworks on Bowen Heads Road. No delays to Torquay, Surf Coast Highway. I'm Jase, it's your latest traffic on 96.3. Have a good weekend.
8: And now across Geelong, Werribee and the Surf Coast, it's the 96.3 four-day forecast.
9: Good evening. Let's check out your weather for your Friday night. Right now we're hovering around 11 degrees across Geelong. We've got some light winds, an overnight low of 7. And then tomorrow, kicking off the weekend for your Saturday, morning fog and then a cloudy day, top of 13. Sunday, slight chance of some rain, top of 15. And for your Monday, showers increasing, a top of 16 degrees.
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9: Today's verse of the day is Romans chapter 15, verse 5. The Apostle Paul writes to us and he says, "May God, who gives this patience and encouragement, help you live in complete harmony with each other, as is fitting for followers of Christ Jesus." I love the fact that Paul points us to the only source of genuine harmony. John Calvin wrote, "It is the Lord alone who can bring our divided hearts into one accord. For he is the author of patience and the fountain of all true conciliation." That is in Romans 15, verse 5.
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9: Well, they said we'd never make it, but look, here we are. Friday night, and we're still alive. It's your old mate DJ Payne here on the home stretch. We're getting a little bit groovy tonight. As always, I've got my imaginary band with me. In the studio, the home stretch players. Take it away, boys. Loving this vibe. Hopefully your vibe's going well on this Friday night. I tell you, this is the last Friday of June. We've only got, what is it, four more days left of the financial year. And from now until, the end of June, we are just really celebrating everything to do with our on-air, on-purpose appeal. I'm excited. Now, if I haven't introduced myself yet, I don't feel I have. It's DJ Payne here, your old mate, your old China plate. Here with you, I'm on the home stretch with you from 6 till 8, Monday to Friday, all around the year here on 96.3. So glad to be with you on another Friday night. Look, it's definitely a little bit cold outside. Let's all just admit it. It's not looking great weather over the weekend. But tonight here on the show, it is going to be absolutely awesome. I'm going to warm you up. I've got a few different ways to do that. In about half an hour time, we're going back to 2016 for a CCM time machine. Can you say the words Chainbreaker? Because we'll be singing it together in about half an hour. In the next hour, we've got our game of the night, Friday night game. I keep the hardest one till Friday night. Song, screen, or scripture. It's just an excuse for me to put on some really bad voices and try to stump you with a line from either a song, a screen, or the scripture. Can I stump you? And then at 8 o'clock, of course, it's Open Bible, our last Open Bible for the week, and we're going to start Romans chapter 2. But I've seen some kerfuffling in the office. I've heard the rumblings. I think I might have some news for you at 8 o'clock as well. Stick around. We've got all of that and some great music. Now, I don't know about you, but I need something to boost me up tonight. So in just a moment, I'm going to spin up Capital Kings for you. Get lifted. This is going to set our Friday night in motion together. You're here with me on the home stretch.
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1: That is Mr. Josiah Queen with Like the Prodigal. Or can I say it like him? The Prodigal. I don't know if I can do it as well as he can, but he does that voice cracking singing pretty good. Capital Kings before that, Get Lifted. It's DJ Payne here with you on the home stretch. We are in the last days of our on-air on-purpose appeal. I want to give you an update in just a moment, but first, Inike got a hold of us and she let us know her thoughts about why she gave during this appeal to 96.3.
2: I think the world is getting darker and, I don't know, more evil. People are more desperate. 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And that's what people need. People need hope. And they need to put their trust in Jesus, what Jesus is promising. I am with you every moment of your life. I'm with you. Just reach out to me and I will give you strength.
1: Love those thoughts. And it feels true sometimes, doesn't it? That things are just getting worse and worse. When you've got the news on, you're scrolling social media, it's just bad news after bad news. You're on the media there, on the secular radio stations, and it's just debauchery, the very worst that humanity has got to offer. And I think that's why 96.3 feels so different. We sometimes it feels like a light in a very dark place. It's like we are holding forth hope. We've got a purpose of why we're on air, and it's all about lifting up the name of Jesus Christ. I'm excited because right now on the tally board, we are so close. We are just a skerrick over getting 50% of our way there. We're hovering around $190,000. 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And yeah, let's get it up to 50% tonight. This is Cecina, Next Generation, here on the home stretch.

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3: Smoke is a silent killer, which is deadliest at night when you are sleeping. Many people have still not woken up to the fact that smoke alarms give an early warning of fire. It's now law for all homes, including rental properties, to have at least one approved smoke alarm installed. And it's the owner's responsibility, not the tenant's. Failure to install an alarm could result in fines of up to $500, or it could also cost the ultimate price, someone's life.
4: The heart of Geelong and the Surf Coast.

Megan Woods with Heaven Down Here. DJ Payne with you on the home stretch on this Friday night. How you feeling? How's the week been for you? Been a good week, tough week, bad week? Or you happy to be seeing it in the rearview mirror? I don't know about you. I've had a big week this week. Not only have had relatives staying with us, visitors from interstate, I've had a midweek wedding, believe it or not. You've heard of a Friday night wedding. You know, sometimes you get invited to a Saturday wedding. That's the most traditional one. Sometimes even a Sunday. But, getting more and more popular these days because of the expensive wedding venues are Thursday, Wednesday. I had a Thursday wedding on yesterday this week. And look, it was beautiful, beautiful Christian wedding. And I just love seeing a young Christian fella and a young Christian girl coming together and celebrating and the family bringing it together. It's beautiful. It's what it's meant to be about. You know, it's how God ordained the universe, and, you know, cultures and every culture celebrated there. So it's been so high, but it's also been a really hard on the same day yesterday while that was happening. My poor old mum, who was meant to be getting surgery, was getting checked into the hospital there, and she's got a back problem. And, I've talked about it before. You've heard my mum on the show, Suzanne, Mama Payne, as I like to call her. And it's been a tough one. She's 77, and she's a faithful, Christian, godly woman. And I tell you, she is suffering at the moment. Her pain level, she's got crushed disc in her back. She's got spinal issues. She's got pinched nerves. She's got bone problems there in her back. And she's been waiting surgery in the public system. And God bless the public system that we're in. But, sometimes you just pray and you pray and you wait and you wait. So she was going to surgery and she's just been holding on for today for that surgery to happen. She got checked in yesterday. Surgery was meant to happen this morning, and they checked, some different stats, and they said, no, you're not healthy enough to do it right now. We're gonna keep you here. We're going to, just wait. And, she's on some severe pain medication while they keep checking her heart and see if they can do the surgery there. And there's nothing worse, There's nothing worse than when you see a parent or a loved one that you care for in that pain that you can't take away from them. Made me think of, as we're reading through and we were spending time in Romans and thinking about the Apostle Paul, I think about how Jesus said about Paul to Ananias, he's my chosen one. I've chosen this guy and I will show him what it means to suffer. And I think sometimes, we celebrate and we enjoy this life and we praise God for what we've got. But sometimes life is hard. Sometimes life is painful. But it's in those times when you're suffering, it's in those times of the pain, when Jesus is closest, when his spirit gives us strength. And so I'm just thinking out loud. I'm just being real to you tonight. That's where my head

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1: 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Good news, you've made it to the Michelin Guide. And the response on the other end, that's amazing, but we closed yesterday.
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3: Good afternoon. In stories making news, an ISIS bride charged with crimes against humanity has been freed on bail. Lawyers for 54-year-old Corsa Abbas has told the Melbourne Magistrates Court she wants to live a peaceful life in Australia. She'll be subject to a strict set of bail conditions. A WA man who threatened to kill Prime Minister Anthony Albanese and New South Wales Premier Chris Minns has avoided jail. The 19-year-old has been given a 7-month suspended sentence. WA has another suspected case of H5N1 bird flu. A giant petrel from the southern coast near Esperance returned the result. The state's 2 confirmed cases came from migratory seabirds in the same area. And in sport, Aussie golfer Min Woo Lee has shot a 2-under par opening round at the PGA Tour's Travellers Championship. He's 5 shots back off of leader Eric Cole. I'm Gareth Stafford, and those are the latest news and sport headlines. 96.

0: traffic.
1: With the final check here, Rose, this evening, no delays. We'll be heading up through to Melbourne on the Princess Freeway. Into the city's pretty good. Just a minor delay up with Bolte Bridge. Starting to ease off on the southeastern freeway. Still a bit slow outbound through Melbourne, though. Coming back the other way, got a breakdown. Princess Freeway just after the Western Ring Road exit. Getting a slight delay there. After that, you run from Werribee right down through Geelong. Nice and clear for the Princess Freeway. No delays on the Ring Road. Hamilton and Midland Highways heading out of town looking quite good. Still quite busy outside the shopping centre. At Warren Ponds for Colac Road. A bit busy too, Shannon Avenue at Aberdeen Street, Newtown. Latrobe Terrace starting to ease. Slight delays for East Geelong, Port Arlington Road, ongoing roadworks. Bellarine Highway, a little busy through Leopold. And a little busy down through Charlemont for roadworks on Bowen Heads Road. No delays to Torquay, Surf Coast Highway. I'm Jase, it's your latest traffic on 96.3. Have a good weekend.
2: And now across Geelong, Werribee and the Surf Coast, it's the 96.3 four-day forecast.
3: Alrighty, let's check in on your weather for this Friday night. We're sitting at 10 degrees here. Light winds, overnight low of 7 tonight. Kicking off the weekend tomorrow on your Saturday, morning fog and then a cloudy day, top of 13. Sunday, slight chance of rain, looking at 15. And for your Monday, showers increasing, looking at a maximum of 16 degrees.
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3: Oh, it is time, speaking of time, to go back in time in the CCM time machine. It's DJ Payne here with you on the home stretch and every weeknight around about now is we jump into our time machine. Whatever one you've got lying around, whatever time contraction you have, the best time machine that God has given us is our minds. And we can cast our minds back. I can't believe it's been a decade. 10 years ago, 2016. If, like me, you're still thinking 10 years ago was 2006, well, I hate to break it to you. It is actually 2016. And back in 2016, one song dominated the charts. One song came out of nowhere, brand new artist. It spent a staggering, I think it spent half the year on the charts in America, and it spent a long time on the, charts here in Australia as well. This comes from a guy named Zach Williams. I got to meet Zach Williams in person back in 2018 in America. I call him the lumberjack because this guy is big. I'm 6 foot tall. He made me look like a midget. He is a big boy. And he looks like he could lift a couple of trees above his head, lifting weights here. He's a big fella, impressive guy, but just an absolute sweetheart. Great guy to talk to. And in 2016, he had a massive hit called Chainbreaker. And it came out of a time of spiritual, real spiritual breakthrough for him. He had spent years, before he stepped into music full time, he spent years working as a juvenile detention center counselor in Arkansas. And, when he finally decided to step into music full time, Chainbreaker was his first huge hit. So let's have a listen to it tonight. You're going to know it. You're going to love it. You're going to sing along with me on a Friday night. Here it is for our CCM time machine, Zach Williams, Chainbreaker, the good friend of the show, the lumberjack himself. Turn it up. If you've been

0: Amen.
1: Mr. Andrew Rip, I'd Do It Again. Before that, Zach Williams with his Chain Breaker. It's DJ here on the home stretch. Oh, the band is looking excited here. Our home stretch players are getting groovy. And they've got every reason to get excited because we've just heard the news. Oh, we've heard the news. We're looking at the tally room right now. Great news, everybody. We are officially at 50% of the way there in our on-air, on-purpose, end-of-financial-year appeal. We have just hit $190,000 in the appeal. Well done. Congratulations. Good job. Now, we've got 50% of the way to go. I know. And there's only 4 days left of the end of the financial year. Can we do it? Can you get involved right now at 963.com.au? That's the number 9, the number 6, and the word 3. Spell it on out. THREE.com.au. Head over there and have a look at the website. You'll see the banner on air on purpose. Clickety click, clackety clack. And you click on that and you'll be taken to the donation page. It is so simple to do. You've got a choice. 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A little bit every month adds up to quite a lot throughout the year. Or do you give a one-off donation? Now, most people obviously are doing a one-off, whatever you can afford right now. But don't let the monthly donations pass you by. $10 a month. It's great. It gets us to $120 by the end of the year. $20 a month. It works out to $240 and so on and so forth. You know the principle, whatever you can afford a month, you might be able to afford $50 at the end of the month, $100 at the end of the month. That works out to $1,200 by the end of the year. It's all manageable by you. You get to control it. And let me challenge you that I know we're paying a lot in subscriptions. I just got pinged for another subscription that I thought I cancelled. I think it was one that my boys had switched on, like HBO or Max or something. You know, you've got Prime, you've got Netflix, you've got YouTube Premium, you've got all these different things that is asking you for a subscription. 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Are they worth the 15, 20, 30 bucks a month? Yes! The answer is out. And what do you yes. Oh, yeah, the home stretch players are agreeing with me. They're all nodding. The studio, yeah. Imaginary studio band. 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
4: We've all been through hard seasons, times when we've felt overwhelmed by sadness or fear or confusion or emptiness or even the drudgery of mundane tasks. One of our hard seasons was during our seventh monsoon when we were living on a ridge in Nepal and I was homeschooling our three sons through civil war, roadblocks and strikes and curfews, and 120 days of rain. And I wondered if I'd get through it. I longed for the season to be over. I tried not to count the days, but I knew that I still had 116 and a half days to go. And I remember reading Ecclesiastes 3. There's a time for everything and a season for every activity under heaven. And then verse 14, God does it so that men and women will revere him. What God wants more than anything is that we respond to him in every season. And maybe we do that deeply during hard seasons. Maybe there's a chance to respond to God in a new way today.
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our classic Forest Frank and the Figs Lemonade. I wonder whatever happened to the Figs there. It's DJ Payne with you on the home stretch. Have you been over to the 96.3 website in a little while? Well, if you haven't been over there, I'm encouraging you to head over there right now, 96.3.com.au. Right at the top there, you're going to see some three big news stories that we're absolutely loving around here. Number one, on air on purpose, our end of financial year appeal. Got four more days left of that. You know the drill. 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Prayerfully, click it, clickety click, and go donatedy date. I don't know. I've just come up with a new theme. We've also got Be the Cheer Volunteer. This is an awesome incentive where we're getting you involved behind the scenes here at 96.3. Whatever you're able to do, whatever talent God has given you to do, whatever gift you have, we'd love to hear from you. We need some volunteers. Volunteers is what keeps Christian community radio station going. And I tell you, we need some new ones. Not that there's been anything wrong with the old ones. It's not like they've worn out or anything like that. But you always need new volunteers. And who knows, this might be your chance to get involved. You might be thinking, DJ, I can't talk on the radio. Yeah, no, that's fine. We're not talking about that. There are so many other things that happen behind the scenes. You might be interested in production. You might even be, musical. And you might want to jump into the home stretch plays here, boys. All right, so you could get involved in a lot of different ways. Be the cheer volunteer. And the other great thing that I wanted to let you know about is the big warm-up. The big warm-up, this is where we're collecting blankets from now until July 12th. You drop them off at 96.3 Studios in Marshalltown Road, right here in Grovedale, Geelong, or even in Werribee at the Wyndham Park Community Centre. You can get all the information at 96.3.com.au and get those blankets in. I mean, I don't know about you. I have been chilly these last few nights, and thank God for the blankets. So if you've got some around as well, go over to 96.3.com.au. It's all right there for you. Now, coming out to Australia in October and November, the Afters will be coming out here. American band The Afters, they're a mainstay on the Christian charts, especially here at 96.3. You'll know them by songs like this one. This is Battles. The Afters heading to our shores. Don't go anywhere. You're on the 96.3's home stretch.

0: 96.3 News, sponsored by Heathdale Christian College, Werribee and Melton.
1: In this bulletin, an independent MP explains why she launched a new party, Victorian politicians donating their pay rises, and the Socceroos lauded despite a goalless draw. With more, I'm Gareth Stafford. Federal Member for Wentworth in Sydney, Allegra Spender, says she understands why Minor Party One Nation is gaining support. Sydney-based independent MP has joined Zali Steggall to establish a new political party called Community Strong Australia. She says Australians are worried about their future under Labor or the Coalition.
2: I think it starts with the economy. You know, people feel like, you know, just don't feel hopeful about them, about their kids, about the ability, that kind of Australian dream of being able to, you know, have a decent job and create a good life for yourself.
1: The new party has no leader, and no other independents have put their hand up to join the alliance so far. Two Victorian government ministers have confirmed they'll be donating their pay rises to charity. Victorian MPs have been awarded a 3.5% pay rise. Minister for Housing and Building, Nick Stakos, says he'll be donating to charity Launch Housing.
3: Launch Housing is one of Victoria's largest homelessness organisations. They also do a lot of good work in my electorate of Bentley. I don't need a pay rise. I've never asked for a pay rise. We have an independent body that makes decisions on the pay of parliamentarians.
1: Sonia Kilkenny has also announced she'll be giving the money away but hasn't nominated a charity. A road safety operation is launching in Queensland ahead of the busy winter school holidays. Chloe Affleck reports.
4: Operation Yankee Cold Snap will officially commence tomorrow and will run through the June-July school holidays as police crack down on dangerous driver behaviours during one of the busiest travel periods of the year. The high-visibility operation is focused on reducing road trauma and saving lives by targeting the fatal five. That's speeding, drink and drug driving, distraction and failure to wear seatbelts. It comes as the state reaches a grim milestone with more than 150 lives tragically lost on our roads this year so far, up from 135 this time last year. Police issuing a reminder to drivers to slow down, drive to conditions, and make safe choices.
1: Chloe Affleck reporting. During a recent rally in Alice Springs to promote the Australian Christian Lobby's pro-life documentary Born Alive, Left to Die, a First Nations Christian mother, Shauna, told the crowd how local doctors pressured her to abort her baby. Even rowdy pro-abortion protesters listened in silence. ACL CEO Michelle Pierce told Vision Radio that baby is now 18 months old and praising Jesus.
2: She was 27 weeks pregnant with her fourth child, and when she had the ultrasound, it showed some complications. They said the baby was likely to have some kind of syndrome. But yes, the baby did have complications and spent weeks in hospital, but the baby is now doing well, doesn't have a syndrome. Whenever she puts on some Christian music, the little baby girl puts her hands up to praise Jesus.
1: Shauna's powerful speech has gone viral on social media. The sport, and for the second consecutive FIFA World Cup, the Socceroos have advanced from the group stage. A nil-all draw against Paraguay secures second place in Group D and a place in the round of 32. Former Socceroo Robbie Slater says a draw in that context is as good as a win.
5: This game was all about not losing. If we had a loss, we would have been eliminated going home. So the game was clear from the outset, and that's why it was a cagey game.
1: Turkey stunned the US with a last-minute goal to pick up a consolation victory 3-2, despite finishing last in the group. That's the latest Vision National News. I'm Gareth Stafford.
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7: With the final check here, Rose, this evening, no delays. We'll be heading up through to Melbourne on the Princess Freeway. Into the city's pretty good. Just a minor delay up with Volte Bridge starting to ease off on the southeastern freeway. Still a bit slow outbound through Melbourne, though. Coming back the other way, got a breakdown. Princess Freeway just after the Western Ring Road exit, getting a slight delay there. After that, you run from Werribee right down through Geelong, nice and clear for the Princess Freeway. No delays on the Ring Road. Hamilton and Midland Highways heading out of town looking quite good. Still quite busy outside the shopping centre at Warren Ponds for Colac Road. A bit busy too, Shannon Avenue at Aberdeen Street, Newtown. Latrobe Terrace starting to ease. Slight delays for East Geelong, Port Arlington Road, ongoing roadworks. Bellarine Highway, a little busy through Leopold, and a little busy down through Charlemont for roadworks on Bowen Heads Road. No delays to Torquay, Surf Coast Highway. I'm Jase, it's your latest traffic on 96.3. Have a good weekend.
8: And now across Geelong, Werribee and the Surf Coast, it's the 96.3 four-day forecast.
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6: We are just a whisker off 9 degrees right now across Geelong. We've got some light winds around, overnight low of 7 tonight. Kicking off the weekend tomorrow on your Saturday, got some morning fog and then a cloudy day, top of 13. Sunday, slight chance of rain, 15. And for your Monday, showers increasing with a top of 16 degrees.
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6: Tonight's verse of the night is Romans 15, verse 5. But let me give you 5 and 6, since this is the last time we'll be reading it. 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That was Romans 15, verses 5 and 6.
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6: It is the home stretch, episode 157, with your old mate DJ Payne here on your Friday night. And as always, we've got our imaginary band in the studio, the Homestretch Players. Take it away, boys. Oh, very smooth. Very smooth. Nicely done. Hopefully you're feeling smooth and the vibe is matching wherever you're, whatever you're doing tonight on your Friday night. You might be out in the car doing the youth group drop-off, or it might be the school holiday celebrations, Friday night parties. You might be getting ready to travel somewhere, get out of the wintry doldrums. Or who knows, you might be just buckled on in for the ride tonight, whatever you're up to. Could all be tucked in nice and warm at home in front of the fire. But whatever you're doing, I just want to congratulate you because you're a person of amazing taste. Incredibly refined taste. You've decided out of all the options out there, you can tune into yours truly here on the home stretch. Wow. Look at you go. Here we are together. Just the two of us. Enjoying this Friday night together. I've got some updates to give you around our appeal, our on-air, on-purpose appeal. Looks like there's some big news coming. The office is all abuzz. Pieces of paper being thrown around here. People are on the phone. Hopefully I've got an update for you soon. Around about 8 o'clock, we have open Bible. We're going to start in Romans chapter 2 tonight. But before we get there, we've got our game of the night, our Friday night game. Song, screen, or scripture. Is it going to be some lines from a song? Quotes from a screen, could be movies or television. Or a verse from scripture. Is it just an excuse for me to do some weird voices? Maybe. But hopefully it's fun for you to play along as well at home. And the whole time you're listening tonight, I want to let you know you can head over to 96.3.com.au at any point and donate generously there. The appeal is ongoing. So give generously. Everything $2 or more is tax deductible. In just a moment, we're going to spin the new one from Justin Michael for you. Here comes the day.
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0: Oh, we made it to Friday. All right. That is Kane with I Made It. DJ Payne here with you on the home stretch for about another 45 minutes. Then an open Bible with you from 8 p.m. We're kicking into the Book of Romans. We started this week and tonight we begin chapter 2. We're moving nice and slowly. That's how it goes. Now, thank you to everyone who's been in touch and said how much they're loving the open Bible segment that we do from 8 to 8:20. We've got some big plans around it. Be watching this space over the next couple of weeks. It'll be turned into a podcast and even a video series. But I'm warning you right now, I've got a head like a baseball glove and you're probably going to want to listen to it instead of watching it. But I know a lot of you people love your YouTube, so we're going to put it up on my YouTube right there as well. Hey, someone who's got in touch with us and let us know how much they love 96.3 and what a different difference it makes in their life was an anonymous caller, and I love what he had to say about open Bible.
1: There are so many times in life, like take the morning, you know, you get up in the morning, I was just listening to Pushalay one this morning, and I love the little story she tells about the besties. And it just resonates with me. Hello, bestie. And it just makes it so family friendly. And then sometimes I work quite late and I don't leave work till 8:30 at night. And I switch on a DJ. And, you know, when he reads scripture, it is just, it just gives you that peace of, yeah. Oh, God's there.
0: I love that. And that's one of the reasons why we do what we do around here. Why I take the time to do open Bible from 8 to 8:20. And thank you, anonymous caller, who left that beautiful message. Yeah, we want you to know that God is there. That's what 96.3 is all about. That's our purpose when we say on air, on purpose. The big picture, I want to let you know about the gospel of Jesus Christ and that God cares for you. He's made a way for you. And not just a way for you to get to heaven like a ticket, you know, to your big grand final football game or anything like that. No, he's made a way for you to make it through this life with him by your side, with peace, no matter what you're going through, with love and joy. And that's why we're reminding you here, our purpose is that big and it affects everybody in a different way. So if you've been blessed by 96.3 and you know what the feeling is, and you know what the vibe here is on the Friday night. We're halfway there. We've got halfway to go. On air, on purpose appeal. You can give generously right now at 96.3.com.au. I'm not going to beg. I'm not going to give you any ultimatums. I'm not going to use any tricks or anything like that. I don't want to try to emotionally blackmail you or anything like that. You know what? With the best thing I can say is give generously. Give prayerfully. God loves it when we are generous with what he's given us. 96.3 is a ministry you believe in, you care for, so let's see it continue. 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

John Redick with The Way. DJ Payne here with you. You know what time it is. It's your Friday night on the home stretch. Oh, we're feeling a bit funky tonight. Hopefully you're feeling the groove with Listen, we have changed things up for the weekend this weekend. Well, a little bit. Don't panic. It is our final weekend of the appeal. The final weekend before the end of financial year. So for your Saturday, tomorrow morning, Steve Mack is jumping on the airwaves. The Mac is back, the Mac attack, return of the Mac. Steve Mack is here from 6 till 9 tomorrow morning. Wes Cusworth bringing the local sports knowledge from 9 till 10. And then check this out, from 10 to noon, 10 a.m. to noon, she's back, she's doing some overtime, Priscilla.

to six as we celebrate all things towards the end of the appeal. It's going to be a huge weekend. Make sure you're tuning on in. Get ready for that. It's going to be a lot of fun. Listen, what am I doing on the tomorrow afternoon? Don't know exactly yet. Haven't got a plan. But one thing I do know for sure, the home stretch players will be here. Oh, yeah. Love it. Bringing the vibes. Bringing the vibes. The vibes we need on this Friday night. Hey, so while you're chilling out and getting ready, we've got 7:30 headlines on the way. 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
2: Good afternoon. In stories making news, an ISIS bride charged with crimes against humanity has been freed on bail. Lawyers for 54-year-old Corsa Abbas has told the Melbourne Magistrates Court she wants to live a peaceful life in Australia. She'll be subject to a strict set of bail conditions. A WA man who threatened to kill Prime Minister Anthony Albanese and New South Wales Premier Chris Minns has avoided jail. The 19-year-old has been given a 7-month suspended sentence. WA has another suspected case of H5N1 bird flu. A giant petrel from the southern coast near Esperance returned the result. The state's 2 confirmed cases came from migratory seabirds in the same area. And in sport, Aussie golfer Minwoo Lee has shot a 2-under par opening round at the PGA Tour's Travellers Championship. He's 5 shots back off of leader Eric Cole. I'm Gareth Stafford, and those are the latest news and sport headlines.
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3: With the final check here, Rose, this evening, no delays. We'll be heading up through to Melbourne on the Princess Freeway. Into the city's pretty good. Just a minor delay after the Balti Bridge, starting to ease off on the southeastern freeways.

0: a bit slow outbound through Melbourne, though. Coming back the other way, got a breakdown, Prince's Freeway, just after the Western Ring Road exit, getting a slight delay there. After that, you run from Werribee right down through Geelong, nice and clear for the Prince's Freeway. No delays on the Ring Road. Hamilton and Midland Highways heading out of town, looking quite good. Still quite busy outside the shopping centre Warren Ponds for Colac Road. Bit busy too, Shannon Avenue and Aberdeen Street, Newtown. Latrobe Terrace starting to ease. Slight delays for East Geelong, Port Arlington Road, ongoing roadworks. Bellarine Highway, a little busy through Leopold. And a little busy down through Chalmont for roadworks on Bowen Heads Road. No delays to Torquay, Surf Coast Highway. I'm Jase, it's your latest traffic on 96.3. Have a good weekend.
1: And now across Geelong, Werribee and the Surf Coast, it's the 96.3 four-day forecast.
2: Alrighty, let's check out this weather for your Friday night. One final time for the night. We're sitting at 9 degrees. We've got some light winds and an overnight low of 7 tonight. Kicking off the weekend tomorrow for your Saturday. We've got some morning fog about and then a cloudy day, top of 13. Sunday, slight chance of some rain, top of 15. And for your Monday, showers increasing, looking at a maximum of 16 degrees.
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2: It's your old mate DJ Payne here, coming up in just a little moment. We have your game of the night. That's right, we're going to play song, screen or scripture. It's a simple game. I fire off a quote and you try to guess if it's a song lyric, a line from a movie, television show, or maybe even a verse from the Bible. But I like to make it as tricky as possible. So keep on listening. We'll be playing that in about 10 minutes. One of the things that we hear time and time again, when we ask you, why do you love 96.3? Why do you give financially to this radio station? It comes down to the music. I love the fact that we can play Australian Christian bands that other stations will never get a chance to play because they're filling up their playlist with secular music. Now, if that's your mission, fine. You do you. Here at 96.3, we've made a line in the sand and we're saying Christian music only. And that allows us to play bands like Whitefield from Sydney. Sydney has got a great Christian music scene, or at least it had, but it's so hard for these Christian bands to get across the line because Christian radio really isn't playing enough Christian music. But here we can play a band like Whitefield. They get their name from that classic line from Jesus, the fields are white for the harvest, but the harvesters are few. So they call themselves Whitefield, an awesome band. The band is full of some amazing players who are all legendary rock session players and a lead singer who wants to be in Coldplay. You know, so bring those two forces together and you get this Aussie band called Whitefield. I'm going to play you this song, Better By Now. 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

0: love that one. Two artists that I absolutely adore, Bodhi and Gracie Binion with Whisper and the Wind. It's DJ Payne here with you on the home stretch. Hey, I'm a bit of a Bible nerd, as you know. You've listened to me on Open Bible. We'll be doing that very shortly on at 8 o'clock, Open Bible. And in just a moment, we're going to be playing Song, Screen or Scripture, basically another Bible game that I've come up with to play with you. So you know how much I love my Bibles and I love my translations and paraphrases. I don't know if you stay up to date with the news around these nerdy type Bible things, but I don't know if you've seen all the kerfuffle happening over on YouTube and social media around the Passion Translation. Now, not to get controversial, and if you love that translation, it's got a soft spot for you. I'm not going to comment on that. Mike Winger, Pastor Mike Winger, and some Bible scholars are really going after that translation at the moment. They're saying it doesn't stand up to the to the textual criticism that they're giving it there, and it shouldn't be called a translation. At best, it should be called a paraphrase or an interpretation. And so they're going after online. It is a fascinating study around this area. So if you haven't heard about it and you haven't looked into it and you find you might be interested, I recommend that you go over to YouTube and do a bit of a Google search. If I had the time, I'd love to talk to you about it at length. But you know what? I don't. But what I do have time is some very bad accents as we're about to play Song, Screen or Scripture here on the home stretch. Don't go anywhere.
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8: The research is clear. Hearing God's voice changes people. I'm Tanya Harris of God Conversations. In 1989, a sociologist named Margaret Paloma conducted a study in over 60 North American churches on the impact of hearing God's voice. She found that after hearing from God, people were more likely to forgive, serve their community, pray for others, share their faith, and care for the poor. Years later, the study was repeated in Asia and England with the very same findings. We shouldn't be surprised. The Holy Spirit was always God's game plan to empower the church and transform the world. Jesus sent the Spirit as his continuing voice so that God's kingdom could come here on earth as it is in heaven. So if you want to join in, the question is, what is God saying to me? And am I following? For more on having your own God Conversations, go to godconversations.com.
9: Oh, I'm

We are messengers halfway home. We're almost finished the home stretch, but it's never over until we play our game on a Friday night. It's called Song, Screen, or Scripture.

screen or scripture, from the movie screen or television screen to the radio beat or a verse on the page that makes life complete. Song, screen or scripture, one of these three. Listen up closely and tell them to me. Is it lyrics or cinema, drama or grace? Let's see if the truth gets put in its place tonight. Here's quote number one. Your choices. Is it from a song? Is it from a movie or television show? Or is it a line from the Message paraphrase of scripture? Here's line number one. Don't run from the test. Don't run from the pain. It's the fire that burns away the dross. Where's that from? Is it from song, screen, or scripture? Believe it or not, it's James 1, verses 2 and 4 from The Message. All right, how did you go? Did you hear that one? Number two, we've got five for you. So here's number two of five. You're not a drop in the ocean. You're the entire ocean in a drop. Did you like that accent? I was actually quite impressed with that. You're not a drop in the ocean. You're the entire ocean in a drop. Is it a song? Is it a screen? Or is it a scripture? It's from the screen. It's from the movie Cloud Atlas. A movie I would never recommend. One of the most boring films I've ever seen. All right, here we go. Question number three. Line number three. Here we go. The heart knows things that the mind cannot explain. I'll give it to you again. The heart knows things that the mind cannot explain. Song, screen, or scripture? It is from a Christian song. It is a classic by Michael Card from his song, The Mystery. Line number four. You ready for this one? You can't get so caught up in where you're going that you forget where you came from. Very bad accent there. I'll do it one more time. You can't get so caught up in where you're going that you forget where you came from. It got worse the second time there. Can you guess where that is from? A song, a screen, or scripture? It is from The Small Screen. It's from The Fresh Prince of Bel-Air, Season 4, Episode 6. Final one for your Friday night. Here we go. Can you get this one? Here we go. The clock is ticking. The clock is ticking. It's getting late. Make your next move count. You want that one again? The clock is ticking. The clock is ticking. It's getting late. Make your next move count. Song, screen, or scripture? If you guessed, it's Romans chapter 13 from The Message, you'd be 100% correct. That is scripture according to The Message. My dodgy reading of it. Okay. That's how you play song, screen, scripture. Did you get any of them right? Did you get all of them right? Let me know. You can shoot me an email anytime at dj@963.com.au. Coming up next at 8 o'clock, it's Open Bible and some pretty big news to share.

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1: Good evening, it's DJ Payne here on Open Bible. This is where we read the Scripture together here on 96.3. But before we get into Romans chapter 2 tonight, before we get into it, I have just been given an incredible piece of paper here from the admin team. They've just thrust it into my hands and said, you've got to let everybody know. This is exciting. We are halfway there in our on-air, on-purpose appeal. We're halfway there. We're sitting at just over $190,000, just over 50% of the way there. A family from Mount Dunead has stepped up, and from right now, from 8 o'clock tonight, heading throughout the entire weekend, we have got a $10,000 match. These people want to see you get there in the end. They are encouraging you. 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

0: Good evening. It's Open Bible with DJ Payne. We're making our way through the book of Romans. It's a brand new series that we have just started this week. And tonight we start in Romans chapter 2. Let me give you a little bit of the context here. In Romans chapter 1, we took 3 or 4 days to read through that. We see that Paul introduces the gospel as the power of God for salvation. He then shows us that humanity knows God through creation and like a natural revelation, but humans have a tendency to actively suppress the truth and want to instead exchange God's glory for idols and their own glory. And then God gives humanity over to the consequences of their rebellion. And Paul takes the time to list at the end of chapter 1 all the horrible dominion of sin that humans are under. And just to remind you, because at the beginning of chapter 2, he makes reference to this. He goes through it, and at the end of chapter 1, he lays out that their lives have become full of every kind of wickedness. And then he has a murderous row of sin. He says they refuse to understand. They break their promises. They are heartless and have no mercy. He finishes chapter 1 with saying they know God's justice requires that those who do these things deserve to die, yet they do them anyway. Worse yet, they encourage others to do them. And that's where he leaves it in chapter 1. Now, chapter 2, oh boy, get ready. He's going to turn the knife a little bit harder here. So let's read Romans chapter 2, the first 11 verses, verses 1 to 11. God's judgment of sin. Now you may think you can condemn such people, but you are just as bad and you have no excuse. When you say they are wicked and should be punished, you are condemning yourself. For you who judge others do these very same things. And we know that God, in His justice, will punish anyone who does such things. Since you judge others for doing these things, why do you think you can avoid God's judgment when you do the same things? Don't you see how wonderfully kind, tolerant, and patient God is with you? Does this mean nothing to you? Can't you see that His kindness is intended to turn you away from your sin? But because you're stubborn, and you refuse to turn from your sin, you are storing up terrible punishment for yourself. For a day of anger is coming when God's righteous judgment will be revealed. He will judge everyone according to what they have done. He will give eternal life to those who keep on doing good, seeking after the glory and honor and immortality that God offers. But He will pour out His anger and wrath on those who live for themselves, who refuse to obey the truth and instead live lives of wickedness. There will be trouble and calamity for everyone who keeps on doing what is evil, for the Jew first and also for the Gentile. But there will be glory and honor and peace from God for all who do good, for the Jew first and also for the Gentile, for God does not show favoritism. That is Romans chapter 2, verses 1 to 11. Let's take a moment, listen to a song, and we'll come back and break this passage down and see what it means for us today here on Open Bible.
1: For years I've run the fast lane.

0: right now.
1: It's Open Bible with me, DJ Payne, and we've just read Romans chapter 2, verses 1 to 11. Like I said, I imagine Paul here sort of setting us up, and then he's put in the knife in chapter 1, and now he's turning that knife a little bit in us. He painted a graphic portrait of the pagan world in chapter 1, idolatry, sexual perversion, every form of wickedness. The Jewish reader and the morally upright, gentle reader, probably in the church, would have nodded along, thanking God that they were not like these people. And then Paul springs the trap. He addresses that the one who passes judgment on others is actually condemning themselves. And this friction is aimed directly at our self-righteousness. Did you feel it when you read it? Those of us who use the law as a measuring stick for others are secretly violating the standards of the law. Paul demolishes here the notion that moral knowledge or some sort of religious heritage provides any ground of safety before the judgment of God. Charles Spurgeon said it well when he was preaching on this passage. He said, "You may judge others, but you are judging yourselves. The beam which you see in your brother's eye is nothing compared to the log of self-righteousness in your own. The most dangerous sin is the sin that you do not see." Thomas Chalmers, in his lectures on the epistle to the book of Romans, wrote, "It is not the hearing of the law, but the doing of it that shall be justified. The man who rests in his knowledge and thinks that he is better than others because he knows better will find that his knowledge will only aggravate his condemnation." Woo-wee. That is pretty heavy. And Romans can get pretty heavy. But I want to encourage you tonight. On this Friday night, I want to leave you with some encouragement. We've mentioned this before. We have a tendency to look around the world, look at the news, look at our social media, and we see darkness. We doom scroll. We see corruption. We see immorality. We see rebellion against God. And we see it praised and glorified and championed. It's like, what is going on? But part of us, I don't know if you're anything like me, part of me says, I'm glad I'm not like them. I'm glad I'm better than them. And I'm such a goose that I'll even say it out loud to others. Most people have the moral fortitude not to do that, but I'm an idiot. I will go, oh, I'm glad I'm not like those losers over there. But here, Paul takes the letter and just slaps him right in the face. He stops him in my track and he says, listen, when you pass judgment on someone else, you are condemning yourself. Because the thing that you're judging others, in your heart, you are doing the same things. And that is a sobering thought. Because in reality, we know this, but we don't live it out. We know that none of us can stand on the ground before God on our own goodness. We can't. It's impossible. Every one of us is dependent on the same mercy of God. That's the good news. The good news is that the kindness of God is not meant to condemn us. The kindness of God is meant to drive us to our knees in repentance and thankfulness. Oh, so often I forget about God's patience. He is so patient with me. He's so patient with you. He wants to save us. He wants to see us become more like his son, more like the person he made us to be. It's not because he's indifferent to our sin or he doesn't care, but he is impatient and loving, drawing us to himself. Man, I feel that encouragement. I need that encouragement tonight. Without stretching the bow too far, would you be patient with me right now as I take that idea of God's patience and kindness to this family in Mount Dunead who is trying to encourage you with love and good works to give to 96.3. They're not doing it to condemn. They're not doing it because they're righteous, more righteous. They're doing it to bring you and cheer you on and encourage you into good works. So if you love what we do here on Open Bible, can I please encourage you? Right now, a family in Mount Dunead want to match everything you give dollar for dollar. They want to double it. So if you can give like $300, it becomes $600. You've got $500 in that savings account that you've tucked away. That becomes $1,000 to be used here at 96.3. Let me encourage you in that as I leave you on this Friday night. Now, listen, I'll be back on Saturday from 4 p.m. Tune in then and we'll have a moment together. But until then, have a wonderful weekend. God bless.

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3: When we finally wake up to ourselves and admit that the way we're living our lives just isn't working, the next thing we need is something that does work. Because, like it or not, what we discover is that, by and large, we ourselves are powerless to change. We need power to change. Hi, I'm Bernie Diamond, and welcome again to the program today as we take a look at change from a different perspective. I don't know, you turn on the evening news on the radio or the TV, and there never seems to be much good news. It's all bad. And then when there is good news on the odd occasion, I don't know, the good news stories, they're very, very rarely, you know, really good news. Well, today on the program, it's a good news story. Not just a good news story, a great news story. In fact, not just a great news story, an absolutely fantastic news story. If you've been joining me on the program this week, what you'll know is that we've been talking about breaking free from the power of sin. Okay, there are people who think sin is some old-fashioned concept from an out-of-date church. But scratch below the surface, what you always find is that each one of us has things in our lives that we do or we say or we think that have lousy consequences. Things that drag us down and rob us of life. And the worse they become, the more powerless we feel to change them. And in fact, powerless we are, because they are addictions. So today's absolutely fantastic news is this, that there is power available, the power to change, and it comes to us from a source that perhaps we may not expect. It's the power to have a fresh new life, irrespective of what it is that the world's throwing at us. Power is something that people in this world seek after and abuse. You don't have to look very far to find that. There are the powerful and the powerless. So many people are oppressed by power. But that's not the kind of power I'm talking about today. I'm talking about the power to change, the power to deal with things in our lives that rob us of life and that ruin the lives of those around us. Sin is shorthand for those things. Sin literally means to miss the mark, to miss the whole point of life. The point of life is God is the most amazing God. He wants to fill us with his joy and his peace, and he wants us to live a life that glorifies him. See, for me, when people talked to me about sin for much of my life, I was so touchy about that. I cared so much what other people thought about me. I'd do anything to enhance my reputation. I'd lie, I'd cheat to get people to think better of me. I couldn't stand it when I didn't have the limelight. I couldn't stand it when other people succeeded and they got the limelight and they got the credit. Now, maybe it's entirely different for you. We all have something different that we're addicted to. For me, it was recognition and success. And we need setting free from that stuff. Now, I'm a tough-minded, hard-nosed businessman kind of guy. But as much as I tried, I couldn't get away from that. And I know it was ruining my life. I just didn't have it in me. I needed some power. Well, today, I want to share with you where that power came from. I want to share with you actually through the words of the Apostle Paul. Yesterday, we looked at what he wrote in Colossians chapter 2. I want to have a look at a different part of that today. This is truly powerful stuff. We're talking about breaking free from all that rubbish that robs us of life. God calls it sin. Breaking free from the power of sin. How, if we don't have it in us, can we break free? Have a listen to what Paul writes. This comes from a really contemporary translation called the Message Translation, because I find it really easy to understand. I'm beginning at Colossians chapter 2, verse 2. I want you woven into a tapestry of love, in touch with everything there is to know about God. Then you'll have minds confident and at rest, focused on Jesus, God's great mystery. All the richest treasures of wisdom and knowledge are embedded in that mystery and nowhere else. And we've been shown that mystery. I'm telling you this because I don't want anyone leading you off on some wild goose chase after some other so-called secrets. My counsel for you is simple and straightforward. Just go ahead with what you've been given. You receive Jesus Christ. Now live in him. You're deeply rooted in him. You're well constructed upon him. You know your way around the faith. Now do what you've been taught. School's out. Quit studying the subject and start living it. And let your living spill over into thanksgiving. Watch out for people who try to dazzle you with big words and intellectual double talk. They want to drag you off into endless arguments that never amount to anything. They spread their ideas through empty traditions of human beings and the empty superstitions of spirit beings. But that's not the way of Jesus. Everything of God gets expressed in him. So you can see and hear him clearly. You don't need a telescope, a microscope, a horoscope to realize the fullness of Christ and the emptiness of the universe without him. When you come to him, that fullness comes together for you too. His power extends over everything. Entering into his fullness isn't something you figure out or achieve. It's not a matter of being circumcised or keeping a long list of laws. No, you're already in. You're the insiders. Not through some secretive initiation rite, but through what Jesus has already gone through, destroying the power of sin. If it's an initiation ritual you're after, you've already been through it by submitting to baptism. Going under the water was a burial of your old life. Coming up out of it was a resurrection, God raising you from the dead as he did Jesus. When you were stuck in your old dead life, you were incapable of responding to God. But now God brought you alive. All your sins are forgiven. The slate is wiped clean. That old arrest warrant is cancelled and nailed to Christ's cross. He stripped all the spiritual tyrants in the universe of their sham authority at the cross and marched them naked through the streets. You see what Paul is saying here? The power of sin has been defeated. The guilt, the condemnation, the power of addiction is completely disarmed because Jesus triumphed over them. Through his death, we have forgiveness because he paid the price. Through his resurrection, we have new life. And that very same power that brought Jesus back to life is available to you and me. Do you believe? Do you believe in Jesus? Have you received him? Well, now live in him. See, we wander around feeling powerless and believing that we are powerless, and that is a deception from the devil. It's like the devil is pointing a pistol to our heads, but if you have a look inside, he's got no bullets in it. It's a lie. God gives us the same power that raised Jesus from the dead to change our lives. Paul writes that in Ephesians chapter 1. He says, I just pray for you that you would know, as you get to know God, the hope and the riches and the immeasurably great power he has for us who believe. The very same power that raised Christ from the dead. We don't have to rely on ourselves to change. I can't change me. I can't change you. You can't change you, and you can't change me. The only one that can change us is God. And God has already given us everything we need. If we place our faith in Jesus, we have forgiveness.

0: yes, the power of God is in me because I believe in Jesus and I have a new life.
1: Before I go, I'd just like to remind you that if you have a prayer need, we would absolutely love to pray for you, because the only sort of prayer that the Bible teaches about is the sort that has powerful results. Just let that sink in. The only sort of prayer the Bible teaches about is the sort that has powerful results. So if you'd like us to pray with you, in fact, if you'd like our whole prayer community to pray with you, stop by online at powerfulprayer.org to share your prayer request. It's completely confidential. Your name won't be displayed. And in fact, while you're there, perhaps you could pray for one or two others as well and leave them a word or two of encouragement. You can be such a mighty blessing to so many others by supporting them in prayer. God's word says that the prayer of the righteous is powerful and effective. So please allow us to pray for you and with you. And let's just see what God does, how he intervenes, how he chooses to bless you. That web address again is powerfulprayer.org. I'm Bernie Diamond, and I'll catch you again same time Monday with a different perspective.
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9: That's right, John. 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
8: So here's how it happens. Let me share with you the crazy cycle. Without love, she reacts without respect, and then without respect, he reacts without love, and this thing starts spinning. You know, if I came into the room and stood there and flipped on the lights two or three times and they didn't come on, you wouldn't think anything about it. But if I stood there for a half hour and flipped them on and off and they didn't come on, right, for a half hour, you would say I am crazy. Craziness is when we keep doing the same thing over and over again with the same ill effect. Marital craziness is when we keep doing the same thing over and over again with the same ill effect. The topics change, but here's the point I make. When you're in a conflict with your spouse and you suddenly sense the issue isn't the issue, when you sense his spirit deflate or when your spirit deflates, you're going along on a topic and it's a real problem, but suddenly something is said or done and his spirit deflates. And you cannot believe it, because when his spirit deflates, he's so arrogant and so childish. Because it's not your issue. And the same thing, your spirit will deflate and he'll look at you and he just, you know, he can't believe it because it's not his issue. But I'm going to tell you that both of us are vulnerable. You're very vulnerable to the feeling that he's coming across to you as unloving. God has wired you in such a way that you're too vulnerable to that. Your husband is very vulnerable to be the recipient of what he perceives to be disrespect in your heart toward who he is as a man. He can't function that way. We can scream all day long, he needs to change, change, change.

change. But I'm going to tell you something. All of you who have sons are going to have your boys grow up and have the same feelings. You don't have to coach him. Okay, son, I want you to react negatively when you feel that you're being disrespected. You'll see it as he moves forward. As he gets 9 and 10, you'll begin to see it. As he moves into adolescence, you'll begin to see it. It will be there. So pray for your son, because he's going to have these same things. This, God made us male and female in Genesis, and together we reflect the image of God. And in fact, the woman's pink, he's blue, and together, when you put pink and blue together, it's purple, the color of royalty, the color of God. Together, we reflect the image of God. And we, as husband and wife, reflect the image of God. God's not pink, God's not blue, God is purple together. Not wrong, just different. And we need to come to a point where we realize this is God's creation. God created your precious boy to have certain things. He's going to have strengths, he's going to have weaknesses. The problem, of course, is front-sided strengths have back-sided weaknesses. Just as your husband can compartmentalize and instantaneously die for you and the family without thinking about it, without fear even being there, he's dead before he even begins to think. That same tendency can result in him not being sensitive. And remember, Martha rebuked Jesus, the Son of God, the God-man, said that he didn't care because he wasn't concerned about what was going on between Mary and Martha. And she said, if you cared, she accused the Son of God of not caring. The point is, we can be wrong in how we assess other people if we base it all on our experience. My only point there is to realize we've got to come to a point, unless there's an evil going out there, probably not wrong, just different. It's a different preference. But here's how this works then in terms of the crazy cycle. Something happens and your husband is unloving. So you feel unloved. I can't believe it. Again, he just did this. I can't believe this. And it hurts. You're too vulnerable at it. I can't believe this. So you react. But your reaction is even predicated on this idea of love. Okay, I'm going to react. I can't believe this. So you start reacting in ways that's going to bring about resolution. Remember, you're going to move toward him. We got to resolve this. I can't believe this. We need to talk. Sit down and talk to me. I can't believe this. And you try to get this thing resolved so he can be more sensitive, because you know that if he responds to you and loves you, you're going to outlove him. You're designed that way. Some say the essence of femininity is response. The essence of masculinity is initiation. So if he initiates correctly, you know you'll outrespond him. But we never seem to get there in that conversation. What instead he just thinks is you're sending an ongoing message of disapproval. And so what happens then in this confrontation, you are feeling unloved in the first place, but you seek to do the loving thing by talking. We need to talk. Sit down and talk to me. And then you think, well, it's only normal for me to begin to ventilate. We volley back and forth. I want you to share your heart with me, my heart with you. We'll say, I'm sorry. When he doesn't say he's sorry. Good grief. I seek his forgiveness, seek my forgiveness. This thing just gets blown up even more. I can't believe it. And then what? What do you mean I'm disrespectful? What does that have to do with anything? Well, and honestly, no, I don't respect you. I love you with all my heart, but I don't respect you one iota. No, I don't. Come back here. Wait, come back here. I can't. This is the most unloving thing anybody could do. You see how this works? You felt unloved in the first place. You reacted in a way that was motivated by love. He tells you you're disrespectful, which has nothing to do with anything in your worldview. And then he walks away from you, and that's the most unloving reaction. And you have four levels of proof that he deserves to be divorced. This is what's going on. I cannot live with this man. Women are proceeding with divorce 2 to 3 times more than men. Men are not proceeding with divorce. The women are proceeding. I'm not saying you're at fault for that. You have a higher set of expectations, different expectations, but the facts are you're saying, I'm unhappy, I want out of this. He's staying in. It can be for economic reasons, just the cost to him. It may not be an honorable thing, but nonetheless, he's not necessarily wanting to leave. You have to unpack that and think about that. The implications of that are very interesting. But I understand your woundedness, and you cannot for the life of you understand why he was unloving. He doesn't understand your loving ways. He's talking about something, respect, which is ridiculous, and then he's walking away and isolating you. But let's pick it up from the male standpoint. Something happens from his standpoint. But who's more prepared for marriage, a 19-year-old female or a 19-year-old male? Yeah, I mean, a 13-year-old babysitter, she can take care of your kids, the whole thing while you're right now. I mean, a 13-year-old male, you know, I hate to think about what's going to go on in your heart.
So this 19-year-old, they both get married, right? And she's just full of love. She can have babies. She loves him. She understands the nuances and interpersonal dynamics. I mean, just the conflict resolution, she's just got it. She knows how to do it. She knows, and what's, she decides to have this big meal for him and his friends, right? And so she has this big meal. They've eaten now all his friends, three other guys and himself, go into the living room and start playing video games, these four 19-year-olds. And then the three have to leave, and he's still playing the video game, when suddenly a boot comes flying across the living room floor. He can't believe it. Well, see, she's been in there. Can't believe how insensitive, how unloving he is. I can't believe that he's, you know exactly where she's coming from. But now, from his standpoint, he's innocent. He's full of goodwill. He's immature. We've already established that. There's not malice in his heart. So when he picks up the scene, she's rebuking him, and he's beaten down a little bit. He knows he got to grow up here. But, you know, he's thinking to himself, but you threw that boot willfully and consciously at me. You were disrespectful. That was a choice. I did mine out of stupidity. There really is. Your 19-year-old son's going to feel that way. He's not going to be tracking. You see it already. He's not tracking. So let's just give him the benefit of the doubt. Your 19-year-old son, she's upset. We understand why she's upset, but she crosses the line, hits him upside the head with the boot, so he's feeling without respect in the first place. He can't believe this. I mean, he loves her. He adores her. I mean, he'd die for her. He can't believe this. I mean, the guy, he's immature. He's really, but he's confused. And so she's just really coming at him. So he's thinking, no one's ever talked to me this way, and you can sense it in your son or whatever. He's just, I can't believe this. But he loves her, adores her, so he's not going to fight with her. She's being very provocative. She was disrespectful in the first place, but someone must do the honorable thing, so I will. Stonewalls. That's what your husband does. That's what your son's going to do, doing the respectful thing. I'm disrespected in the first place, but I adore her, so I'm nuts. She's provoking me. And we know from a blood pressure research that the man's blood pressure cannot rise. You look like you're out of control with your blood pressure. When they've done that, you're relatively calm. You are, right? It's really amazing. And it's just amazing. I say to guys, all you have to do is get humble, move toward her, speak softly, and say, honey, I'm sorry, and she'll come right down off of that, just immediately. There's no, because she wasn't really up out of control. That's what she wanted. That was the objective. The minute it's there, she'll calm right down. But in a guy's world, if you come back at him when he's really, his blood pressure's staying up there, that's why he says, I'm trying to calm down. You're just provoking me. Leave me alone. I need time alone. And you keep following around to... So he was feeling disrespect in the first place. He seeks to do the respectful thing. You're telling him he's the most unloving human being on this side of the Mississippi, and then you say something to him so disrespectful, he can't believe it. Now, in your world, though, you're just slapping him with a wet feather. That's what you're trying to... You know it works. You just don't know why. Finally, he's feeling something. You can see his spirit deflate. Good! Oh, good! Yes! But I'm going to actually tell you, that's not where you want to go. Just to let you know, among us sisters. Now, some of you aren't believers in this. And I remember when we had a mops group at our church, we had 200 women, right? And I was so excited. I was first discovering this stuff. So I'm their senior pastor, and here I'm doing this stuff. And I'm saying, hey, I'll come. They said, oh, come and tell us. So I come the first time, talk about this respect thing. And then they wanted me to come back. They asked me for two sessions, so I come back the second time. And then I said, I'm available. Come back the third time. The leadership and the whole group said, no, we don't want you to come back. My own women. That's because when I first was excited about it, I didn't know how you were processing this information. I was so excited about it. Man, this is great. You just respect this man. Okay. So then I had to go back to the drawing board. Lord, I don't think this is getting through, because they didn't want me to come back. In fact, they asked another woman who's a good friend of mine to come the third session, say, to answer this question, how to love your husband. And she wrote me a note, who's a good friend. She said, they missed it. You are telling us how to really love our husbands God's way. You best love a man by putting on unconditional respect at the point of conflict. And that's what brings him under conviction. When you actually put on respect, actually distance yourself in quiet dignity, he will move toward you.
just an amazing thing. But you have to test that out. But here's the thing I did first with these women. I thought, oh, I got to go back to the drawing board. So I said to these gals, hey, anybody who would like to volunteer for the respect test, just let me know and you email me and we'll do this. And I had many women volunteer. So I said, here's the respect test. You should believe this because the Bible is teaching. Let me stop here just to pause. You should believe this because the Bible teaches this. Experience is really secondary. That should close the case, period. Guy says, well, I don't feel love for that woman. Doesn't make any difference, sir. The Bible commands you to love her as Christ loved the church. Your feelings are irrelevant. May I suggest that? God is calling you to move toward her, to be a loving man. Right? God is calling you to be respect. Why? I don't feel respect. And I can respect him because he's not superior to me. Okay, so I thought, well, how do I get through? Because that is a definition, respect toward superiors. But how do I get through this? So I thought, let's do this. I said to the ladies, here's what I want you to do. And he's in his living room by himself, just reading papers, not doing anything. Walk into the room and say, you know, I was thinking about you today and all the things about you I respect. And I just want you to know that I really respect you. And then leave the room. You see, that's his mother tongue. It is his mother tongue. So suddenly when they hear this, and I will tell you, this is what you did during courtship. You had what we call the glow. You believed in him. You admired him. You looked up to him. You shared things and respected him. But then he wounded you because of his immaturity that first year. And you started reacting in a way that was very obvious to you, but which the glow was gone, and he didn't know how to get it back. So he's really, in some cases, he is suspicious within his heart that you respect him. Now, because love is to be unconditional, respect is to be earned, you can say to him when he's unloving, I can't believe how unloving you are. But, you know, and so even if you're unlovable, he's to love you, and if he doesn't love you, he's not a loving human being. See how it works? Even if you're unlovable, he's to love you. And if he doesn't love you, he's an unloving human being. So, if he finally says, well, that's right, but you're supposed to respect me. I heard that thing that Emerson said. No way. You haven't loved me in the way that are meaningful, and I don't have to respect you because you're not worthy of respect. I don't have to respect you at all. In fact, I can have feelings of disrespect because you're not worthy of respect. That's where the culture's at. But the equality here, and I'm not saying the men are right. I'm just telling you, it'd be like him saying to you, and I've said this to women. I said, if your husband was here I said, sir, do you respect your wife? Oh, I really do. I really do. Do you love her? No. I said, what you feel when you hear that, and I've done this enough now, and I've said to women, what would you feel like that? I'd be devastated. And I said, how long would it take you to get over? Forever. I'd never get over it. He said, he respected me, but didn't love me. I said, that's right. So now think with me a moment. If he needs respect like he needs air to breathe, in the same way you need love like you need air to breathe, what do you think he feels when you say, I love you a ton, but no, I don't respect you? Would he be devastated? Mm-hmm. Would it take him forever to get over? Mm-hmm. But he's not expressive responsive. And because you and he believe that respect ought to be earned, he's never going to go there again. He can't handle hearing that again. He'll only go there once or twice. And if he hears, I don't respect you, he'll never bring it up. And then you wonder why he's quiet. You wonder, well, there's part of him that's kept back. It's because deep within his heart, he's suspicious that she no longer believes in me, admires me, feels about me, what she did in courtship. And I don't know how to get it back. I can't put a voice and vocabulary to this. Now, the question is, what should we do in response to that? Well, let me tell you about the women who have done this. One gal did the test, and she was just blown away. And before I finish the respect test, let me say, I went to a military academy, and I realized that the great military leaders lead their men by unconditional honor. Men who lead men, coaches, it's unconditional honor. They believe in the men more than men believe in themselves. They know the performance stinks a lot of times, but they continue to send the message of honor. You can have 50,000 troops, and there's a 4-star general who was in the Vietnam, Gulf War, Afghanistan, so on and so forth. He can have those 50,000 troops and say, men, I was watching you today, and you stunk. But I see more potential in this unit than any unit I've ever been around. In fact, I'm a military history professional. I understand about military history. There's more potential in this unit than any fighting force that the world has ever seen. Get your head up, young man. Get your head up. Look at me. And you get your head up. You stunk, but I'm going to work with you the next 6 months. This will be the greatest fighting force the world has ever seen. And I'm going to get you there. And I'm going to tell you how you're going to get your head up and look at me. I believe in you more than you believe in yourself. I saw you today. You did stink. But boy, I see more potential in you than any man I've seen in a unit in a long time. I'll tell you, you know what men, you see, women don't always understand this, but when men hear this, you know what men do in response to that kind of leadership? They serve, and that's why men call it the service. And the second thing men do, listen to me, is they die. There is something within us
for honor. We actually die for honor. We die. Men's first impulse when they are, and this is for good-willed men, when you show unconditional honor toward a good-willed man, his first impulse is to serve and then to be willing to die. In fact, one guy said to his wife, I love you so much, I would die for you. She said, oh, Harry, you keep saying that, but you never do. So this gal did this respect test, and she came into the room, and she said, because she followed him up the steps, and he was going to the bedroom, and she said, I was thinking about you today, all the things about you I respect. And he, you know, was ignoring her, and it, you know, and he couldn't believe it. And she, then she, after she said this, she leaves the room. She gets to the doorpost, and he screams so loud, wait, whoa, come back, whoa, what is it? I mean, the guys just immediately gravitate towards, what is it? Well, he's so loud that the kids in the other parts of the house heard Dad. He was so animated. They hadn't heard Dad that animated in a long time. So they're like 8, 9, and 10 years of age. So they came running into the living room because there had to be a pony there somewhere. Came into the bedroom. So then they were jumping up and down the bed, and there was bedlam and everything, and she couldn't respond to the question. Then they exited, and she, like a good student, she started to leave with him. He goes, no, wait. Whoa, come back. What is it? And then she proceeded to tell him three things about him that she respected. And then she said it was like an out-of-body experience. She hadn't seen that look in his face since courtship, and that could be a clue. But then she said, the first thing he says, whoa, hey, can I take the family out to dinner? Now, what was that? It was so amazing there. She said, he never takes us out to dinner. First thing he thought about was service. Then she said, can I take a rain check on that kid's hab practice and so on and so? He said, sure. Then she left the room. 15 minutes later, she heard pans banging in the kitchen. He was down there, and he fixed dinner. She said, he doesn't cook. And she wrote me an email 3 days later. She said, I'm getting this off to you quick. You're not going to believe it. It's in the laundry room. Right there. Then she said, this is the way it went down, ladies. Then she said, do you have any more respect tests? Then she said, I believe literally I'm going to get a cruise out of this.

0: Gal wrote, I attended your marriage conference. I spoke with you briefly after the Friday night session and told you that my husband had filed for a divorce, but was giving me some mixed signals about possibly getting back together. She was a nurse. He's a medical doctor. I'd asked him to come to the conference with me, and he had refused. You had suggested to me that I see if he would listen to the tapes. Before I'd even brought it up, he knew that I'd purchased the tapes, and he asked to listen to them. The divorce was in the final stages, and he assured me that it would be finalized. From the very beginning, I had many people praying for the restoration of our marriage, and I continued to trust that if it was going to happen, it would only occur with God's intervention. I don't know if it was the tapes or a combination of things, but after that, he began to draw closer to me and told me that he wanted to be a part of the family. On April, the third week, he called his attorney, called off the divorce. The next week, he moved back home, and we've been married for 20 years. And our marriage is stronger now than it has ever been. Then she said this, the issue of respect was a huge issue in the eyes of my husband, and one of the main reasons that he left. Once I saw how important it was to our entire relationship, it made it so easy for me to give my husband what he so desperately needed. See, this isn't about arrogance. We serve and we die. And when we feel there is contempt and we lack the desire to serve and we just shut down, and when we suddenly sense that you believe in us for who we are. Remember, Jesus said, the spirit's willing, but the flesh is weak. We're not talking about his performance. We're talking about sending messages. But she goes on to say, the more I made him feel respected, the more he realized how much he loved me. We both had to go through many changes to get to the point that we are today, but I thank the Lord for making me walk through the fire and trials that I went through in order to make my marriage what it should be. And one of the points that I'm making is your husband needs your love and you need respect, and I don't have time to unpack that. But when there's conflict, your husband isn't thinking, oh, you know, you don't love me. You say to a guy, does your wife love you? Uh-huh. Does she like you? No. No. And what he reacts to isn't the feeling that you don't love him. He's reacting to the feeling that you don't respect him. And so that's what sets off the crazy cycle. If you want your husband to be motivated to love you in new ways and return to the way that he used to, would you please consider this message? We believe this message is the key to the spirit of a male, and his heart will reopen to you. But you need to do it prudently. One woman said, I'll do this unconditional thing for 3 weeks, and if it doesn't work, I'm not going to do it anymore. That's not what we're talking about, so prepare your heart. But let's close in prayer, shall we? Lord, we thank you for the truth that Paul and Peter unfold. Lord, I pray that there would be no one here who would feel that they were chauvinistic, but instead would see this as the revelation from your heart, Abba Father, a gift to women to empower them to energize their husbands. And Lord, I pray for those women who are hurting here today because there's this deep conflict. I believe if he's a good-willed man, he's reacting not because he's trying to be unloving. He's probably reacting because in his spirit, he no longer has the assurance that she really respects him for who he is. And he feels so vulnerable, but he reacts in ways that come across so unloving. But just as the message she's trying to send so often is, I feel unloved by you, unfortunately he hears, I disrespect you. And just as he reacts with the message, I don't feel respected by you, unfortunately, Lord, she hears, I don't love you. May we decode, Lord, what's really going on in the spirit of our spouse when the issue isn't the issue. Help us to get off the crazy cycle. In your name we pray. Amen. God bless you. We're wonderful. Thank you.
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2: I really feel for those couples who find themselves caught on that crazy cycle that Dr. Eggerich mentioned. 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Folks, you look at the Christian divorce rate, it's high. And if we better understood these principles that Dr. Eggerich is talking about, I think we could significantly reduce it. Expressing more love and respect can really make a difference in our relationships.
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0: Good evening. It's your old mate DJ Payne here with you, and I'm just popping in for just a minute before a new beginning and Greg Laurie comes on and shares the word with you. I'm here to remind you that 96.3 exists because the gospel is meant to be heard and not hidden. 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I'm telling you that because there's only a few days left of our end of financial year appeal. So I'm asking you to give because Romans chapter 10 verse 17 says, so faith comes from hearing, and that is hearing the good news about Christ. That's what we're all about here at 96.3, making sure the message of Christ is heading out there. 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
2: Today on A New Beginning, Pastor Greg Laurie warns us about the fiascos and failures our adversary can bring to our lives. That is, if we listen to his voice.
1: He will tempt you and then condemn you for giving in to his temptation. And he'll say things to you like, oh man, don't read the Bible now. That would be hypocritical. Don't you dare go to church. I mean, when we've sinned, we think, well, I can't go to church after what I did this week. He's a liar.

devil caused so much mayhem among believers? Well, he has help. He and his minions set their sights on believers, trying to make them fall, and they're quite good at what they do. But today on A New Beginning, Pastor Greg Laurie points out victory is assured for God's children when we stand in the victory of Jesus. We're in the Garden of Eden today, watching Adam and Eve struggle against the temptation of our adversary. And we'll see how that struggle affects us

0: creation of all things. Now we're looking at the story of Adam and Eve's imperfect paradise, living the dream, man. You can't get any better than this. Surrounded by beauty, surrounded by the most amazing wildlife. All the animals are docile and tame and the greatest food to eat, and it's so good. Well, there was trouble in paradise. Enter the devil. Go to Genesis 3, verse 1. Now the serpent was more cunning than any beast of the field which the Lord God had made. And he said to the woman, has God indeed said you will not eat of every tree of the garden? The woman said to the serpent, well, we may eat of the fruit of the trees of the garden, but of the fruit of the tree which is in the midst of the garden, God has said, you shall not eat it nor touch it, lest you die. The serpent said to the woman, oh, you will not surely die. For God knows that in the day you eat of it, your eyes will be open and you will be like God, knowing good and evil. And when the woman saw the tree was good for food, and that it was pleasant to the eyes and desirable to make one wise, she took of the fruit and she ate, and she gave it to her husband with her, and he ate, and the eyes of both of them were open, and they knew they were naked. And they sewed fig leaves together and made themselves coverings, and they heard the sound of the Lord God walking in the garden in the cool of the day. And Adam and his wife hid themselves from the presence of the Lord God among the trees of the garden. Then the Lord called to Adam and said to him, where are you? Adam said, I heard your voice in the garden, but I was afraid because I was naked, so I hid myself. So here now we see how the devil seeks to attack and undermine us. We see his four waves of attack that he uses over and over again. What does he do? He questioned the word of God. Hey, did God really say what you thought he said? The devil's primary objective is to separate you from God through sin. And he'll always be looking for ways to do that. And once he succeeds, once you take the bait that he offers, then he'll come and condemn you. That's why he's called the accuser of the brethren in King James. But he will tempt you and then condemn you for giving in to his temptation. And he'll say things to you like, oh man, don't read the Bible now. That would be hypocritical. Don't you dare go to church. I mean, when we've sinned, we think, well, I can't go to church after what I did this week. What do you think the church is? Think of the church like a hospital. Think of the church like a place that you go to get better. But the devil will try to keep you from church, keep you from God's people, keep you from opening the Bible, keep you from praying. Don't listen to him, but that's what the devil does. Did God really say what you thought he said? And he introduces the assumption that God's word is subject to our judgment. Anyway, I don't know. I mean, do we really want to listen to what God said in his word? And people do this all the time. They'll say things like, well, I'm a Christian. And I love the Lord, but I don't know if I agree with this part of the Bible. Listen, the Bible is the source of all truth. And so we believe this, but the devil attacks the word of God. Really what he is implying is God is holding you away from something good. Man, if God really loved you, he'd let you do whatever you want. Why would he restrict you? Why would he say you can't eat of this tree? God's holding you back from this thing because in the day you eat of it, you will be like a god yourself. You'll be a goddess knowing good and evil. He's a liar. If God tells you not to do something, it's for your own good. Is it really that bad? God gives his commandments. You shall not lie. You shall not steal. You shall not take the Lord's name in vain. You shall honor your mother and father. Live in these standards and by these principles because these are walls of protection keeping evil out. And when you understand the commandments and the principles of Scripture in their proper context, they're there to protect you. God says, the Bible says, no good thing will he withhold from those that walk uprightly. And Satan also questioned the love of God. If God really loved you, he'd let you do whatever you want. No, he loves you too much to let you do whatever you want. And then the devil denied the word of God. You know, it's a short step from questioning the word of God to denying the word of God. So what do we learn? Well, don't get into conversations with the devil. The Bible says, resist the devil and he will flee from you. And then the devil substitute his own lie. Hey man, you become like a God knowing good and evil. That was a complete lie. Listen, command central of your life is your mind. Paul writes about this in 2 Corinthians 10 when he says, the weapons we fight with are not the weapons of this world. On the contrary, we have divine power to demolish strongholds. We demolish arguments and every pretension that sets itself up against the knowledge of God. And we take captive every thought and make it obedient to Christ. So when that thought comes, you say, no, I'm not letting that one in. That thought of fear, that thought of lust, that thought of vengeance, that thought of whatever it is, that's not coming in here. Oh, that thought's coming in. That passage, that beautiful thought about the Lord, that is going to come in. So we ask ourselves the question, where is this thought coming from? Here's what you need to remember. Every temptation can be resisted and overcome. Every temptation. The Bible says, blessed is the man that endures temptation, for when he is tried, he'll receive the crown of life. And the word blessed can be translated happy. Happy. You're happy when you overcome temptation. So how do we fight temptation? We fight back with the word of God, memorized and quoted. Psalm 119 says, how can a young man cleanse his way? By taking heed according to your word. Then it goes on to say, your word have I hid in my heart that I might not sin against you. It's great to carry a Bible in your briefcase, your backpack, or your purse, or your merce. If you're a guy, you carry the little handbag, merce. It's a purse, just deal with it, okay? Great place to carry your Bible, but the best place to carry the word of God is in your heart.
1: 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We're getting some instruction today from Pastor Greg on standing against our adversary and his influence. Let's continue.
0: Jesus provided us the example on how to fight temptation. Remember, after he was baptized by his cousin John on the Jordan River, we read immediately he went into the wilderness to be tested by the devil. The devil showed him all the kingdoms of the world in a moment of time. And Satan said, all this is mine and I can give it to whomever I want. And Jesus, I'll give it to you if you'll worship me. You might think, why would he say that to Jesus? Understand why Christ came. He came to purchase back that which was lost in the Garden of Eden. He was coming to die a horrible, torturous death on a Roman cross. Satan saying, I'll give you a shortcut. No cross, no suffering. Worship me for a moment. I'll give everything to you right now. And Jesus said, it is written, you shall worship the Lord God, and him only shall you serve. Then Satan said to Jesus, why don't you turn this rock into a piece of bread? Jesus had been fasting for 40 days. He was hungry. Jesus said, it is written, man shall not live by bread alone, but from every word that comes from God. Again, how does he fight Satan? With the word of God. He stood on ground that we too can occupy. Jesus could have exercised executive privilege. He could have said, Satan, get out of here. You're be gone. And the devil was overpowered and outranked, but he didn't do that. Jesus faced him like we should face him using the word of God. That's how we do it. But Adam and Eve ate of the forbidden fruit. Must have looked good at first. We always call it the apple. When Eve ate the apple, what's with the apple? There's no apple in the Bible. The Bible never says it was an apple. I don't know where that came from. I wouldn't even be tempted by an apple, would you? Maybe a nectarine or a peach or something. I'm not that much into apples. I think it was probably a piece of fruit like you've never seen before. It pulsated with light, like a little disco ball. Had its own theme song, you know. I don't know what it was. But it was something that would dazzle you, like, whoa, what is this? And then, you know, as you bite, it looks so good. It was pleasant to the eyes, it says. It desirable to make one wise. But then when you bit in, it was poison. You ever get those little candies in a box and you bite into it and say, gross, what was that? All I like in candy boxes, See's candies or whatever, I like the nuts and chews. But then you bite into those goopy, gross things, right? You bite into, oh, this looks so good, this is going to be so great. It's poison. It's awful. It's dead. Not the candy, but sin. And so in the same way, that's what happened. The eyes of them both were open, verse 7. Their eyes were open to earth and closed to heaven. Then guess who shows up in the garden? The Lord. Verse 8, Genesis 3, the Lord comes walking to the garden. They heard the sound of the Lord God walking in the garden in the cool of the day. Interesting, the word for God is Yahweh. So we're back to Yahweh again. So Yahweh comes walking through the garden. It would appear, perhaps, that the Lord showed up in the garden every day as the sun was setting. In the cool of the day, everything would be bathed in a golden light. And Adam would normally tell the Lord what he had discovered that day. Maybe he had some questions for God. So here comes the Lord as he would come, walking in the garden. But now Adam is not running to see the Lord. He's hiding from the Lord because of his sin. And what a sad thing that is. And now the thrill of sin is gone. And sin doesn't always have a thrill, but sometimes it does. And it's short-lived at best. And then the repercussions come. Then the guilt kicks in. And that dead, cold feeling that comes from sin is there. And the Lord says, Adam, where are you? Did the Lord say that because he literally didn't know where Adam is? Adam, Adam, I can't find you. The Lord knew exactly where Adam was. The Lord knew everything that was happening. He was aware of it from the very beginning. God wasn't looking for the location of Adam. He was looking for confession from Adam. Sort of like when I used to play hide and seek with my grandkids when they were really little. They would say, Papa, we're going to hide. Find us. Count to 20. I'd count to 20. Walk out into the front room. They're hiding behind the curtain. But the curtain only goes down so far, and I can see their little feet there. And they're laughing. I hear them, but I act like I don't see them. Where are you? Where are you? Do it again, Papa. So I count to 20, come out. They're in the same place. Kids, I have to teach you how to be more deceptive. I don't know. That's us hiding from God. Oh, I'm hiding from God. You think God doesn't see you when you turn off the light? You think God doesn't see you when you close the door? God sees and knows everything. Adam, the Lord says, where are you? Adam, of course, covers things up. But I wonder if God is asking that question of some of us right now. Where are you? Not literally, where are you? He knows where you are. We're in church. But where are you spiritually? Are you in the place you should be in right now? Or are you separated from God because of sin? I don't think this is a spoiler alert when I tell you that, of course, Jesus came to die on the cross to reconcile us with God and to restore what was lost in the Garden of Eden. And we'll look at that first messianic passage next time in Genesis chapter 3, verse 15, when God speaks of one who would come to deliver us. But we'll stop short of that today and just deal with that question. Where are you? Are you where you need to be? Are you right with God? If you died today, would you go to heaven? Or have you done something you know has separated you from God? And there might be someone I'm talking to that was walking with the Lord, but you've allowed sin to get into your life and to compromise you, and you've eaten of that forbidden fruit. Well, the good news is God can forgive you. The Bible says if we will confess our sin, he's faithful and just to forgive us of our sin and cleanse us from all unrighteousness. You have to admit your sin. Stop making excuses for it. Stop blaming others for it. And just say, I'm guilty, I'm sorry, forgive me. And he will. Because Jesus died on that cross for your sin. He paid the price for every wrong you've done. You don't have to atone for your own sin. You don't have to do X amount of good works to get God to forgive you. And just come and say, God, I'm a sinner, I failed, but you're a savior and you love me and I need your forgiveness right now. God longs for relationship with you. Isn't it interesting that the story says the Lord came calling? It should have been Adam saying, God, where are you? God, come to me. God, help me. Instead, it's the Lord calling. It's the Lord longing for us. The Lord desiring friendship and fellowship with us. And he's calling out to you. You say, Greg, I failed. But the Lord loves you and he misses you. Remember the story of the prodigal son? When he finally came to his senses and returned home, what do we read? Jesus told the story to show us what God is like. He says, a father saw him from a great distance and ran to him and threw his arms around him and kissed him and said, this my son who is dead is alive again, and he who was lost is found. That's how God feels about you. Oh, what will God do if I come back? I'm such a failure. God will say, I've missed you. I love you. Let me forgive you. Will you come to him right now? If you've never asked Jesus to come into your life, you can do it right here, right now. If you've fallen away from the Lord or you're separated from God because of some sin, you can be forgiven of that sin and reconnect with him right now. Remember, the devil wants to separate you from God, but God wants you to come close. So we're going to pray, and I'm going to give you an opportunity, if you need to get right with God. Right now, let's pray. Father, speak to every person here, wherever they are. If they don't have a relationship with you, let this be the moment they believe. Maybe there's somebody here that would say, I need Jesus today. I don't know if I'll go to heaven one day. I don't know if my sin is forgiven. I have this big hole in my heart, but I want Christ to come and fill that void. Maybe I'm talking to somebody here who has walked with the Lord, but you've allowed sin to get into your life and it's separated you from the Lord. You need to come back to him and receive his cleansing. Pray this if you would. Lord Jesus, I know that I'm a sinner, but I know that you're the Savior who died on the cross of Calvary and rose again from the dead. Jesus, come into my life. I choose to follow you now. Be my Savior. Be my Lord. Be my God. And be my friend. In Jesus' name I pray. Amen.

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0: 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And let us not neglect our meeting together, but encourage one another. 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
1: 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You know you're a Christian, you go to church, you believe the Bible is true, but you also understand your weaknesses, because there's a difference between believing in Jesus and actually following him. Chuck Swindoll admits that he too has felt the gap between what he wanted and what God wanted. Hi, I'm Clayton Bjellin, and today on Insight for Living, Chuck will show us exactly where that gap shows up and what it costs to close it. From the Gospel of John in the Bible, Chuck brings a message that's direct, deeply personal, and impossible to forget. It's titled, The Cup That He Drank.
2: It takes a long time for many people to get really serious about their walk with Christ. Coming to know Christ is, in a point of time, a decision made for the Savior, where we receive the gift of eternal life by faith because of God's grace. And we come to Christ alone by faith alone. That's called conversion. It's the miracle of a moment. However, the process of becoming disciples is a journey. As Redpath calls it, it's the task of a lifetime. Now, what does becoming a disciple mean? It means becoming a close follower of Jesus Christ. I know of no more clear and concise section of Scripture on discipleship in few words than Luke 9, 22 through 24. The Son of Man must suffer many things, be rejected by the elders and chief priests and scribes, be killed and be raised up on the third day. Look closely. The Son of Man must suffer many things. Do you read crushing in that? He should. The Son of Man must be crushed, which will include being rejected by the elders and chief priests and scribes. And in his case, it meant being killed and be raised up on the third day. Verse 23, and he was saying to them all, so to all the people standing with him, all those men, if anyone wishes to come after me, let him deny himself, take up his cross daily, follow me. Stop right there. Notice it's a condition. If anyone, it's a choice. Let him deny himself. Second, take up his cross daily. He would add that, wouldn't he? Daily, daily. But first, the cross. Last time we were together, we learned that it's a symbol of death. So obscene, it didn't even fit proper conversations around the table in a Roman home. You wouldn't think of putting an electric chair and a small piece of jewelry and hanging it around your neck. But that's what you do when you put a cross around your neck. It's the most torturous, shameful, humiliating form of death ever devised by humanity. It's a symbol of saying no to myself, putting to death my will. Spiritually speaking, the cross represents a deliberate decision to abandon one's

own desires, preferences, and plans, and to live with the pain that that entails. All of the adjustments, all of the, if I may use the word, all of the consequences. And we're to do it daily. Daily. When God wants to do an impossible task, he takes an impossible person and he crushes him with the reminders like this. Truth be told, some of you are on a maddening pursuit to please yourself. That's why you chose the career you chose. That's why you're jealous when someone else is promoted over you. That's why you are offended when someone asks you to give up your rights here for the greater good. That's why suffering is such an interruption. And that's why lingering illness is so irritating. You're not able to get about what you planned. Stop. Stop all that. A disciple says, I am here for the long haul, regardless of what it may mean, and if it means ultimately my death, I am in it for death. You say, well, that's a crazy way to live. Well, that's why the ranks are thin. That's why you don't meet many disciples. That's why Jim Elliot could say, when he realized that it could mean death, and it did, in his and four of his friends reached the Alka Indians with the claims of Christ, he is no fool who gives what he cannot keep to gain what he cannot lose. That statement, by the way, was part of the process of changing my life. When my orders were cut and I was told I was to go to Okinawa, even though the Marine enlisting officer had promised me I'd never have to go overseas, liar that they are. Little did I know it would have anything to do with my spiritual growth. It had everything to do with my change in life. Everything changed. It was crushing to leave my wife. It was crushing to move 8,000 miles away from my family. I get no credit for it. The government paid for it. It was the president's idea or somebody up there. No, not really. It was a plan of God for me. God knew I needed no other crutch but himself. And in the loneliness and the emotional torture of 16 months in Southeast Asia, my whole life was turned around. I never had known such a walk with Christ as I developed there up to that point in my life. Took the crushing. The daily, daily reminders. You're not in it for yourself, but you're in it for me. And it says, and then follow me. Deny yourself, take up your cross daily, follow me. It means to obey, it means to emulate, to follow the leader regardless of the sacrifice. Remember when you were a kid, you played follow the leader? Do kids play follow the leader anymore? I remember years ago, way back when the earth's crust was cooling, I was small and I had a lot of buddies around, and one guy would be the leader. And I mean, he would take us in the most unbelievable. He'd jump off places. I'd say, no, wait, then you're out. So I had to jump off because I'm a follow the leader. That was back when I was following klutzes who did all kinds of crazy things. But you can trust him. But you can be sure there'll be risk involved. You can be certain that as your decision to move from the outer circle to the inner circle and become one of those close followers, and by the way, the ranks are still thin, always will be. Always will be. Many more believers than there are close followers. Because we don't want to obey anyone else. We want our own way. John R.W. Stott writes this, Jesus gave no encouragement whatever to thoughtless applicants for discipleship. Thousands of men and women every year are still undertaking to follow Christ without ever pausing to reflect on the cost of that enterprise. They have allowed themselves to become somewhat involved,
enough to be respectable, but not enough to be uncomfortable. I'll get specific. You have a fine career. You are middle age. You and your family, let's put you in a situation where you're married and you've got two or three kiddos, and you're on your way to another promotion and yet another promotion. You're moving into the realm of financial security you've thought about and wanted to have, and your dad and certainly your father-in-law wanted you to have. And as time passed, the future looks brighter, and then you get serious about spiritual things. I'm only imagining this. I have no one in mind. So listen closely, but relax. And then you hear a sermon like this, and you think, because there's no post to hide behind in this building. You notice how we built it here. Some of you stay behind the head in front of you a whole lot of the sermon, I've noticed, and you notice that it just penetrates right through that cranium, and suddenly you think, the guy's talking to me. Could it be that this is not where God wants me, but I'm where I wanted to be? Could it be that it's not all about my salary? Could it be that it's not just about owning all the stuff I own or pursuing the stuff I've always felt I should pursue? In the process of growing and learning and hurting and discovering, you realize your place is ministry. You're to be in vocational Christian service. You're no longer to be in the realm of those who watch ministry transpire. You realize, you really sense a peace that you need to be returning to school, get further education, go to seminary and get that graduate degree so that you are then, for the rest of your life, equipped to help others grow deeply. Maybe you should go to the mission field. Maybe you should serve him in cross-cultural context somewhere. Let's say you go to work the next day and you say to your buddy, hey, I'm going to become a missionary. Don't count on, that is fantastic. How wonderful a decision. They're going to say, are you nuts? You know why? Because they're not disciples. They're in it for themselves. And they envy you because you make more than they do. And it's all about you, of course, except in their case, it's all about them. But what does that mean? Do the math. It means you leave a very secure position. Probably means you move to another part of the country. It means you live in a situation that is not the kind of comfort you have enjoyed before. It means you're income is reduced considerably. It means your partner may have to go to work to make that happen. It means you will now enter the ranks of the unfamiliar. You will now be exposed to information you have never heard before or studied, and you are following Christ. That happened in my life. It's happened in the lives of a number of people listening right now. Now, ideally, your partner is with you in that journey. One of my favorite questions when I meet brand new seminary students and they come to the church to visit, and they'll say, hi, we're first-year students. They always have that look about them, a little bit bewildered. So I invariably will look, in case this is a man that introduces himself, I'll look at his wife and I'll say, what do you think about that? I get some very interesting answers these days, very interesting. Sometimes it's just like out of the textbook. Oh, this is the fulfillment of our dream. Other times I'll hear, I'm not so sure. And that makes for a very difficult process of years. Maybe the man acted too quickly in his decision, and perhaps wisdom would say, let's spend some time working this through with your wife so that she's on board with you. Having partners where one is a disciple and one is not is a pretty difficult way to live. Pretty difficult. That's just one application that comes to mind. You see, God specializes in this sort of thing as he brings us from the ranks of
general believers, those who know Christ, when they die, we're going to go to heaven. We're sure of that. We know Sunday comes, we want to be a part of the worship service. We understand that. Yep. But just don't let it get in my way. When you become a disciple, it gets in your way. Suddenly you move from the ranks of the complacent to the committed. Turn to John chapter 18. Will you do that? John 18. I often speak to folks who are without Christ. For the next few minutes, I want to speak mainly to you and only to you who know the Lord. I want to speak to you who are in the broad, wide circle. You've come to Christ, but chances are good you've not entered into a seriousness in your walk. And that's a sad fact. In fact, it grieves the Holy Spirit. Because it doesn't mean you have to enter ministry. It means that Christ enters the throne room of your life and takes charge, whatever that may mean, wherever you must follow him. Now, this is a threatening situation here. The setting, verses 1 to 3, it is very serious. They've had the last meal together, Jesus and his followers. The upper room teaching is over. It's not included here. In fact, it just says in verse 1 of when Jesus had finished these words, no doubt referring to his teaching in that Last Supper as well as his prayer as he's on his way to the Garden of Gethsemane just before he's taken under arrest. His prayer to the Father is completed. He and his 11 remain together, and they're making their way to the Garden of Gethsemane. They cross a brook called the Kidron Valley. It's an immensely emotional time as they get to Gethsemane, where the fight is on. That's where the battle took place. The battle in Jesus' own mind was not at the cross. It was at Gethsemane. People don't think about that enough. It's at Gethsemane he prays, let this cup pass from me. If it's possible, Father, let it be another way. Let there be some other journey but the cross. Nevertheless, listen to the words of a disciple, if I may. Not my will, but yours be done. Not my way, but your way, Lord. Not my plan, but your plan. That's the setting. A.T. Robertson says, the hour was late and the strain had been severe. But Jesus pleads for a bit of human sympathy as he wrestled with his Father. It did not seem too much to ask. He was on his face, not his knees. The figure of the cup can only mean the approaching death. Now the Master is about to taste the bitter dregs in the cup of death for the sin of the world. That's the context. Verse 4. Knowing all the things that were coming upon him. By the way, in the distance he can hear the clatter of the swords and the chains and the sight of the torches flickering in the darkness. If you've been to Gethsemane, you know it's a small place, and an approaching crowd would be easy to detect, and they were on their way to get him. Verse 3 concludes, they came with lanterns and torches and weapons. Why? They expected a fight. What they didn't realize is the fight was over. He'd accepted the cup. But they didn't know that. So Jesus, knowing all things were coming upon him, look at the surprising surrender. Whom do you seek? Now, normally, if a group is coming after a criminal, the criminal doesn't say, hey, who are you guys looking for? In their eyes, he was the criminal. But to their amazement, he says, whom do you seek? Look at this. They say, Jesus the Nazarene. He said, I am he. That's me.
Judas was also standing with him, and when he said to them, verse 6, I am he, they drew back and fell to the ground. We would say it blew him away. Why isn't he running? Why isn't there an argument? Why isn't he bargaining with us? I am he. You don't do those things when you're a close follower. If I may use those words for our Savior, he has finished the fight. Remarkable things occur when the fight is finished and a surprise plan unfolds. You accept it. You don't resist it. One of the benefits of being crushed is that you learn slowly but surely that there's a better plan, and resisting it is not a good thing.

0: has finished the fight. When your will finally stops wrestling with God's will, something remarkable happens. It's not weakness, it's not defeat, but it's freedom. Chuck Swindoll calls it the benefit of being crushed, and he knows it firsthand. This is Insight for Living, and today's program features message number 6 in Chuck's 12-part study on the attributes of God. 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And Chuck, we are coming up on another milestone at Insight for Living. On the 30th of June, we're going to step into our 48th year of ministry globally. So at moments like these, it's imperative we remain laser-focused on our primary mission.
1: Not long ago, I had the privilege of sitting with a small group of young pastors, bright, eager, serious about their calling, and they came loaded with questions. I loved it. One of them leaned forward and asked me something I've been asked 100 times, but it never gets old. He said, "Chuck, how do I quicken the hearts of my congregation in a world that spends more time staring into a cell phone than reading a Bible?" I smiled, because I've been waiting my whole life for that question. Stick to the Word. That's it. That's the answer. Don't chase trends. Don't craft clever self-help messages dressed up in religious language. Don't try to out-entertain the entertainment world. You'll lose that race every single time. Just open your Bible, tell your people who God is. Let the text speak. And I promise you, you will never, ever want for an audience. His Word is inexhaustible. His character is genuinely, breathtakingly awesome. And I mean that in the purest sense of the word. Not a hashtag, not a throwaway adjective. Awesome. There is simply no one like Jesus. Here's something you may not know. Insight for Living reaches a remarkable number of pastors. We train them. We resource them. We come alongside them in their calling. And when you impact a pastor, you impact a congregation. When you impact a congregation, the ripple effect spreads through families and then through generations. That's not a small thing. That's a legacy. As June 30th approaches, I want to invite you to invest in the next generation of cross-proclaimers. Your gift doesn't reach just one person. It reaches a pastor who reaches hundreds, who raise up families, who carry the message forward long after you and I are gone. What are you waiting for? Let's invest together. The cross we proclaim is worth every penny.
0: 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I'm Clayton Bjellin. Join us when Chuck Swindoll continues his study about the attributes of God, Monday on Insight for Living.

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The crowd is cheering. The finish line is ahead. 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

0: would you look at the time? It's 10 p.m. and it's your old mate DJ Payne here with you on 96.3. I'm just popping in here just before the throne room begins to let you know that God's word is a seed. Jesus tells us this in Luke 8 when he's talking about the parable of the sower and the seed, and he quite simply says the seed is God's word. Now, I know he's talking about the parable, but every broadcast, every song that we play plants the seeds of truth in people's hearts who are listening. And we believe that as we are faithful in this mission, some of those seeds, by God's grace, will grow into genuine faith. 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All right, let's get back into the music. 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

0: It's your old mate DJ Payne here, just interrupting the throne room for one moment. We're going to get back into this beautiful worship music, but I wanted to remind you, in Matthew 10, Jesus tells us, "What I tell you now in the darkness, shout abroad when daybreak comes. What I whisper in your ear, shout from the housetops for all to hear." I think there's something beautiful about this. As we listen to this late at night, the throne room, we hear God's truth. It is beautiful. It's restorative. It builds us up, but it's not meant to be hidden away in the darkness. This is why 96.3 exists, to boldly share the truth of God's word every day. 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

0: All right, as I check my watch, it's smack on 11 p.m., and I hope that your night is going beautifully. It's DJ Payne here with you on 96.3, and I'm popping in just for a moment, interrupting the throne room to remind you that the book of Colossians, in chapter 3, the Apostle Paul tells us that let the message about Christ fill your lives. 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

imagine a runner entering the stadium. 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

Hey, it's your old mate DJ Payne here, popping in one last time for the night to remind you that we are on air on purpose. And what is that purpose? Well, I think Paul sort of captures it a little bit in 2 Timothy chapter 3. Paul writes to us and he says, all scripture is inspired by God and is useful to teach us what is true. 96.3 constantly points people back to the Word of God. 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Doesn't have to be a lot. 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All right. Enjoy the rest of the music. Steve Mack will be with you from midnight onwards, and I'll see you tomorrow night. Good night.

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1: 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I sometimes ask people, what sort of a life do you think God wants you to live? A boring life, an ordinary life, a stunning life? Come on a scale of 0 to 10, what sort of a life do you think that God wants you to live? This God who sent Jesus to die and rise again for you. 0, a rotten life. 5, an okay life. 7.5, a pretty good life. Or 10, a stunning life. Jesus once said that he came so that we might have life and have it abundantly, and that anything less than that was from the devil. Literally, the Greek word means super abundantly. And that super abundant life, it's not always comfortable or wealthy. No, often it's not that at all. It's a life, though, that weighs in and counts for Jesus. A life that bears fruit super abundantly. That's the life that Jesus has planned for you.
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imagine a runner entering the stadium. The crowd is cheering. 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
2: 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Let me ask you this. What was the very last act of creation? What was the very last thing that God did on the sixth day before he rested on the seventh day to enjoy all that he'd created? Most people would answer that the last act of creation was to create Adam and Eve, to create humanity, God's crowning achievement. And if that's your answer too, then I'm sorry to disappoint you, but it's the wrong answer. God did one other thing before he was finished. God did one other thing before he rested. Do you know what it was? He gave all of creation away. He gave it to Adam and to Eve, to you and to me. He blessed us with all he had made. These days, people seem to be in it, whatever it is, for themselves. Generosity seems to be an old-fashioned concept. Well, in a sense, it's a very old concept. The first act of generosity happened precisely 6 days after the beginning of time. It was God's idea.
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3: There was a girl I went to school with who really got under my skin. I found her to be so hypocritical. She was self-centered and always seeking attention. No matter what she said or did, I would just want to roll my eyes in disapproval. Even when she did something positive, I would always view it through my negative perception of her. When the religious rulers were watching Jesus 2,000 years ago, they must have been wearing the same tinted glasses as I was at school. They'd already decided that Jesus was a fraud, so everything that he did was seen through that opinion. If Jesus healed someone, then he did it at the wrong time. When he ate something, he did it on the wrong day. No matter what Jesus did or said, they disapproved. Our opinions shape how we view the world. If we walk around with the negative thoughts, then our world will be a dark place. If we're willing to view the world through the love that Jesus had in his eyes, then our world will also be filled with awe and opportunity.
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The crowd is cheering. 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
2: Habits are hard to break. We know that. And so when we have bad habits that are causing us a world of hurt and pain, what we need is the power to change, the power to break with the old and start with the new. Hi, I'm Bernie Diamond from ChristianityWorks.com. It's amazing how conditioned we become to responding to certain situations, certain stimuli. Back in the 1890s, a Russian scientist by the name of Ivan Petrovich Pavlov was investigating the digestive system of dogs. Not for everyone, I guess, but hey, it's a living. Anyhow, he discovers that dogs tend to salivate before the food is actually delivered to their mouths. It's a conditional reflex. It's amazing how much of our behaviour is in fact a conditional reflex. We know what's coming, so we react in the way that we always react. That's why habits are so hard to break. As I said, though, bad habits hurt us, and so what we need is the power to break them. Well, that's where Jesus comes in.
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4: Sometimes people get to the end of life and have regrets. They wish they'd done more of that or less of the other. I met a lady in India who spent 40 years serving in the jungle of Orissa as a doctor. She was an Indian national, born and raised in Chennai in a wealthy family that lived in a three-story house with four servants. Then she went to live in the jungle with her husband in a mud house with no running water or electricity at first. They struggled with tribal languages, snakes, and cerebral malaria. But she stayed and loved and served the people for 40 years, even after the death of her husband and while raising their four small children on her own. At the end of our conversation, she said to me, "It doesn't feel like 40 years. I wish I could do it again." It deeply inspired me. Let's be people who live our lives in such a way that at the end we say, "It doesn't feel like 40 years. I wish I could do it again."
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4: Drinking alcohol to excess has become part of our culture. We see sporting heroes, entertainment stars, and even the odd politician drinking to excess. In fact, a study by the National Drug and Alcohol Research Centre reported that 50% of people believe that getting drunk occasionally is part of being Australian. Now, we may laugh this off, but the report also showed that at least 1 in 10 Australians admitted that they had had a problem with alcohol at some point in their lives, and 60% had a family member who did. The report shows that young people are binge drinking earlier, as young as 13 and 14. The biggest problem with drinking to excess, whether you are 14 or 45, is the social pressure to drink. You must fit in. You must be part of the crowd. And if drinking to excess is the behaviour of the crowd, then that's what you do. If you know that you're accepted by God and secure in who you are, you may find that getting drunk is not quite so important.
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3: How much work is too much, and what makes someone a workaholic? A paper from the United States tried to answer that question. A workaholic is someone who is a compulsive worker with addictions similar to that of smoking, overeating or gambling. Psychologists explain that people have discomforts in their life and each person seeks relief. Work gives them the relief they need. Studies reveal that workaholism is bad for your health, with problems which range from high blood pressure to exhaustion. It's linked to weight gain, smoking and alcohol consumption. There are negative effects on children, as well as higher rates of divorce and marital estrangement. Our problem is that workaholics are often very successful, so rather than challenge them, we applaud them and reinforce poor habits. Those of us with a propensity toward workaholism need an eternal perspective. This life is short. Don't waste it in the office or at work. Be sure to grasp Jesus' perspective on this life and the life to come.
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1: Sydney author Clive Hamilton retells the story of a busy merchant banker who never spent time with his children. His wife convinced him to take a day off with his son. The son, David, had the day sailing with his father and treasured it as one of the most wonderful experiences he had with his busy dad. A few years later, the merchant banker died suddenly of a heart attack, and David, now in his 20s, found his father's diary amongst his things. He opened the diary to the day he and his dad went sailing, and his father had written, "Complete waste of a day." What a tragic attitude. We can become so obsessed with monetary and professional success that we actually lose sight of that which is truly valuable. We know we ought to value people in relationships. We know what the right attitude is to value our families. Yet if we review our diaries and schedules, it seems to suggest that more of us have the attitude of the merchant banker than we would care to admit.
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1: When you reflect on your prayer life, do you feel that you're in a healthy rhythm of communication? 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So, are you ready to exchange dread for an ongoing dialogue with the loving Father? 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
0: The Pharisees, the Sadducees, the scribes, they really believed in prayer. You see, as they began to get increasingly more intense about prayer and about piety, they began to stack the list of things on you. That if you really plan to get serious about prayer, these are the expectations God has of you. And as a result, the intensity led to an enormity of guilt. Historians tell us that prayer degenerated because of five particular things in the first century. Number one, because of formalism. It became standardized. It became institutionalized. Prayer was no longer spontaneous. It was now formal. By the time the Pharisees got through with the package, it became ritualistic. You know that you prayed three times every day if you were pious, 9 in the morning, noon, and 3 in the afternoon, every day. Prayers became formal, ritualistic. They became long, filled with verbiage. Fourth, it became repetitious. Single words repeated over and over and over and over and over again. When Jesus stepped on the scene to do his ministry, that's what he found in the religious world, and that's what was expected of the believers. You're pious, you do it, this, regularly, three times a day, no matter where you are, which led, fifth, to pride. Formalism, ritualism, long verbiage, repetition, and pride. So that whoever didn't do this, they began to think, oh, what's the matter with him? Especially in the synagogue, at the steps of the synagogue, on street corners. Can you imagine coming to a street corner, 3 o'clock in the afternoon? Oh, almighty, omnipotent, eternal, heavenly. And a guy would go, wow, good night. Kind of bow, you know. And the guy doing it began to think, wow. Now they'll know what piety's about. Can you imagine the Son of God who stepped on the scene and saw that? Who had written the record differently? Can you imagine how he ruffled their feathers? I mean, but he talked about real, real prayer, and they had set all of these rules up one way, and he came and said, oh, that's not it. Now, why am I going to all of this trouble? Because they didn't have any satisfaction either. They didn't have any relief in their anxiety either. They had guilt put on them because they were being asked several times, why aren't you in the synagogue? Why aren't you doing that three times a day? Why don't you use the right words? Why don't you use the prayer when you use that new furniture? Why don't you say your prayer before and after your meal? Where's your prayer life? How much are you praying? Why don't you do it like we tell you to do it? And along came Jesus, who went up on a mountain, gathered around him a band of people. Verse 5, chapter 6 of Matthew, and said, when you pray, watch out for three things. One is hypocrisy. That's verse 5. One is meaningless repetition. That's verse 7. One is pride, or a wrong relationship with others, as verses 14 and 15. Let me spend a few minutes on each one, okay? Verse 5, when you pray, you are not to be as the hypocrites. Wow. The old Greek word means one behind a mask. Don't be this kind of prayer. Don't be one who is a 9, noon, and 3, look how righteous I am, God, prayer person. Don't do that. For they love to stand and pray in the synagogues and on the street corners in order to be seen by men. Truly, and boy, are these words pointed, I say to you, they have their reward in full. Meaning what? Meaning at that moment, whoever says, wow, that's the full reward. Whoever goes, man, or maybe in those days, shalom, whatever they said when they were, you know, busted up over something. That at that moment is their complete reward. I'll tell you, Jesus took on a hypocrisy harder than I think any sin. Look at the first part of this chapter. Beware of practicing your righteousness before men to be noticed by them. Otherwise, you have no reward with your Father who is in heaven. Whatever you do in order to be seen, that moment that it is done is the full reward. See the next verse? When therefore you give alms, do not sound a trumpet before you, as the hypocrites do in the synagogue. 50 shekels. And, you know, kind of throwing it in. Bang. So, wow, look at that. That's the full reward right then. That empty sound of the shekel, you got it. So when he comes to prayer, he says, all right, gentlemen, no more of this public display stuff. Verse 6, when you do pray, this is what I believe. Go into your room. It's an inner room. It's not a glass room along the freeway, okay? It's an inner room. And when you have shut your door, pray to your Father who is in secret, and your Father who is in secret will repay you. Now that works. You know what it's saying to us? It's saying nobody. Nobody but God needs to know about your prayer life. You don't have to display it. You don't want to brag about it. You don't want to drop little subtle hints. You go into your closet, and it's a private thing, and while you're there, you talk to him. Now, does that mean there are never public prayers? Wait a minute. In the Bible, there are public prayers, so there have to be times of public prayer. I mean, it's appropriate. But the way we go about it is extremely important. What we teach our children about prayer is very, very important. Now, that's the next part of this whole story. It says in verse 7, when you pray, now this is going to hurt. It hurts me to read it and to apply it. Do not use meaningless repetition as the Gentiles do. I thought of 1 Kings 18. Oh, Baal, hear us. Oh, Baal, hear us. Oh, Baal, hear us. Oh, Baal, hear us. They said it half a day. You read it. I thought about Acts 19, verse 34, where for 2 hours they chanted, great is Diana of the Ephesians, great is Diana of the Ephesians, great is Diana of the Ephesians. I'm sick of it already. They did it for 2 hours, over and over and over and over and over, and the Pharisees picked that up. Jesus, Jesus, Jesus, God, God, God, God, God, God, God, on and on and on, and you're kind of under a hypnotic spell, and you better know the words. You think that wouldn't blow away a guy from Galilee who happens into the Jewish synagogue in Judea one Saturday morning and discovers he hadn't been doing it right? You know what Jesus says? Don't use meaningless repetition as the Gentiles do. They suppose they will be heard for their many words. Give up the cliches.

going to start with me. I need some of that. I challenge you to pray without using once the word bless. All right, it's going to throw you a curve, so get started early, you know. Try not to use bless. Amazing. You want to learn how to pray? Listen to a child pray. Listen to a brand new Christian pray. It's one of the most exciting things in the world to have a new Christian pray and he doesn't know how to do it. Fact is, he does know how to do it, but we got to get to him so he gets his act together, you know? I love the story Howard Hendricks tells about the brand new Christian in Dallas who just came to know Christ the previous week, and he winds up in a prayer meeting where they pray in a circle in this particular church. And this guy hasn't been a Christian long, but he can count to four, and he's number four from the guy that starts. And he's never done it in public before. And he's brand new, you know. I mean, he doesn't know what to do. And so it comes to his turn. Somebody nudges him. He says, oh hi, God. Hi. This is Sam. Sam, you met me the other day. I was at Elm and... Maine. Hendricks says, I thought he was going to give God his zip code. 38567, in case you wanted. I love that story. And he just tells God about it. It is fabulous. Christians, we have moments of power. Moment by moment power. I refuse to use this pulpit as a tool of guilt to come down on people that don't go to a service where they happen to meet for prayer. If that particular service is the best time for you to have the time in prayer, great. But meet and pray and forget who is there and who isn't there. There are literally hundreds of prayer services. I don't know where service came from either. That's not in the Bible. It's another one we can chalk up for cliche. Where'd we get these titles? Meaningless repetition of words. Oh, we pray as a regular habit of our life. I believe with all my heart in corporate prayer. I believe with all my heart in individual prayer. I do not believe in repetitious words because Jesus didn't. I have to go with him. Meaningless repetition, it doesn't work. When my child has a hurt, my child doesn't have to precede the word daddy with great, loving, faithful, kind preacher daddy. All he needs to do is say, Dad, I really need to talk to you. I want to tell you something. I did that this week. I did that very thing. Lord, I want to talk to you. In fact, yesterday morning, from about I didn't time it, 9:30, almost 9 o'clock, about 9:30, 9:45 in the morning, I was out back, I was washing off the deck, and I said, Lord, God, I want to talk to you. You ticked me off. Something happened. I don't know why you let that happen. And it ticks me off. You know, I did not turn into a black crisp. He didn't do that to me. He knows I love him. He just knows I don't understand him. And I nailed him on it. I said, Lord, what is this? And I don't understand you on this. Tell me what it is. Oh, too familiar. No, it hasn't been familiar enough in my life. I haven't come to terms with him on it. Been doing a lot of stuff because it's sort of expected of me as a whatever it is that is expected. I'm tired of that stuff. I'm tired of your having to feel that it can't be a normal outflow of an experience. Cynthia came in from a meeting she'd had about, I guess it was 12:30, 12:45, and I just looked at her and tears hanging at the bottom of my eyelids. And I said, every 5 minutes or so, I just had the neatest time. She hadn't heard me say that for months, for years, to be honest. I said, it's been fantastic. And we were working through a thing that was very, very, very, very difficult. I can't use enough of those varies. And lifted the anxiety. The anxiety was gone. It was

0: magnificent. The anxiety was replaced with his peace. It was beautiful. And I, you know what I suddenly thought of? You. I thought, I got to share that. That is it. That is what he meant by those meaningless, repetitious things where we link prayer with a place or prayer with words or prayer with style or the way the greats do it, whoever the greats are. None of them are satisfied. So why do you want to model the greats? You know, they didn't like it either. And so he says, when you pray, adore me. Father, hallowed be your name. There's a new way to start. We've come so full circle and bought the package and left out the nugget that we don't even use the very words he told us to use. Hallowed. Praise be your name. You are so marvelous. You see this mess I'm in. I made it. I don't know how to handle it. You know what to do. Start. You know what happens there? A transfer happens. A transfer of load from my shoulders to his. And the third negative down at the bottom here in 14 and 15 is don't harbor anything against anybody else. A prayer won't do for you what it ought to do if you're going to God and you got a lot of stuff against a brother. In fact, you got to read chapter 5, verses 23 and 24 for yourself to see that. It says, if you got something against your brother, leave your gift, go and make it right, then come back and finish up your prayer. Now, if you can't reach a brother or sister and you can't make it right at that time, then you got to tell God about it. And he will never, ever tell on you. You can tell him every dirty thing that's in your mind, and he can handle it. Years and years ago, Donald Barnhouse said a heretical thing from the pulpit. He made three words as the beginning of a sermon. Prayer changes nothing. Why, every older lady in the church has dropped her knitting all over the floor. Man, it was the most unbelievable thing you'd ever heard. Now, you and I know what he meant by that. God changes things. But, you know, at the risk of questioning Barnhouse, his ghost will come back and haunt me tonight probably. But at the risk of questioning that, I think prayer does change something. Prayer changes me. I'm different. I don't think God is ever informed when I pray. It says several times he knows what my needs are. God never does respond. Good night, Chuck. I didn't know that. Man, I'm glad you told me. That is brand new information. Good night. And God never goes, oh, don't tell me that. Man, it'll shock all these angels around here. He knows all about that. But it does say that I'm to tell him everything. And in the therapy of telling him everything, I change. I don't harbor it because I've dumped it. I don't meditate on it and feel resentful because it's his now. You get the picture? I turn the whole thing around like a mirror, and that battle hits me, and I just kind of, you know, I shine that mirror up there, and it comes right off, and there he takes it. That's the ideal way to do it. That's what it is by, I suppose, by praying without ceasing. Soon as it hits, it's yours. Soon as it comes, right up there. Or right in there. How come he's always up there? Just happen to think about that. He is our ever-present help in time of need. He who dwells in the secret place of the Most High shall abide under the shadow, wings of the Almighty. Right now, permanently. Oh, that's Christianity. Not the stuff that's been dumped on us by religion, but the real contact with God, where the anxiety level just stays at a calm because he handles it. Three times he says in the last part of the chapter, don't be anxious. Verse 25, don't be anxious. 28, are you anxious about clothing? 31, don't be anxious. 34, don't be anxious about tomorrow. That is such good counsel. God won't ignore you. God won't rip you off. God won't slap your hand. God won't do bad things because you say bad things to him. You're his child. You're his kid. He's waiting for you to come to him. Even says what good father would give bad things in the next chapter, implying your father will never give you bad things. But I've been ripped off by a lot of people laying guilt on me and on us about this beautiful therapy of prayer. And it has turned into a legalistic series of demands, which has just increased my anxiety. Praises be. He broke through. Says, I know what you need. I love what Ben said yesterday. When I was a kid, I never worried about parents paying the bills. Isn't that amazing? Never have I had our kids while young say, Dad, how are you coming to the water bill? Never once. He knows. He'd take care of that. You know what I cared about? I cared that my football wouldn't hold air. I cared that I had a flat on my bike. I cared that the kid in my paper route beat me up when I went around that third corner and he threw rocks at me. And I cared about that. And I didn't know what to do about it. And I had a daddy that said, hey, here's the way you can do that. Here's the way we can handle it. And it worked. It worked. And I've got a dad like that. I need him. Even though I'm an adult, I've got a daddy who said, come on, Chuck, lay that on me. I love you. Talk to me. And in doing that, at least for this week, I'm not anxious. Tell God all that's in your heart. As one unloads one's heart, its pleasures and its pains, to a dear friend. Tell him your troubles so he can comfort you. Tell him your joys. Give you perspective. Tell him your longings. He may purify him. Tell him your dislikes. He'll help you conquer them. Tell him your temptations. He'll shield you from them. Okay. Let's pray. Lord, we are really tired of the game and the guilt trip and the sham and the mumbo jumbo and the long churchy religious stuff that all our lives has kept us from one of the most beautiful experiences in praise that mankind can ever enter into. I long to have us know this familiarity with you. This freedom from formalism, this sense of institutionalizing the truth from your book, which really becomes an exercise in futility. Thank you for helping me today say some things that I didn't quite know how to say. I pray you'd guard them from misunderstanding or offense. You'd give real help to us. Thank you for the week which made today possible.
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1: To this moment, and part of that calling is not just how to tell individuals how to be right with God, but also how do we rethink our place in the cosmos? 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
2: God wants Christians to live with confidence and courage. Therefore, we need to increase in wisdom and knowledge so that we can better serve those around us. However, in today's culture, Christians are being silenced or told that faith is private and avoid political issues. Today's guests are John Stonestreet, CEO of the Colson Centre, and Jim Daly, CEO of Focus on the Family. We'll be discussing a new resource called Truth Rising that explores this crisis facing civilization today and how ordinary Christians can boldly live out their faith. That's John Stonestreet and Jim Daly, our guests today, along with my wife Kate and myself, Brett Ryan, for Focus on the Family Australia. Well, gentlemen, thank you so much for being with us.
3: It's good to be with you.
2: Well, this is a bit of a treat, and particularly yeah. For me being in your seat, Jim.
3: I don't know that I've ever sat on this side.
2: How are you feeling? A little bit disorientating?
3: I'm nervous.
2: Yeah, and John, you've been in the studio numerous times, and this is someone asking questions in a different way.
4: So. Yeah, I feel like we needed subtitles below your chin that just, you know, kind of... No, absolutely. It's an honor to be on with you.
2: Fantastic. People are hearing the Colson Centre, and they may not be familiar in Australia, but we'd love to give a little bit of a snapshot of what the Colson Centre is.
4: Well, the quick answer is... The Colson Center aims to equip Christians with clarity, confidence, and courage so that they can live out their faith in the cultural moment. Now, that's a bunch of loaded words, but essentially what we believe is that God determined that we live in this cultural moment and not in another one. But his truth is eternal. It transcends the culture in which we live. So if we're deeply grounded in what is true, then we can handle the cultural challenges. And that's especially important right now when things seem, you know, kind of so up in the air. Now, the word Colson, of course, reflects Chuck Colson. And that would be a whole lesson in American history. I don't know if we want to go into that right now. But a critical leader of the last generation who really was passionate. In fact, here's what he said. What the world needs now most is for the church to be the church. Mm-hmm. We talk a lot about the world being the world and complaining about that, but it's the church that's salt and light. So what's our responsibility if we have indeed been called to this time and place to live out our faith in a way that loves God and loves others?
3: Mm. Let me just add, if I could, for the listeners. I mean, Chuck Colson was a wonderful man. He certainly got a bad reputation because of Watergate and working with the Nixon administration. Mm-hmm. But the thing I so appreciated, and he was a mentor to both of us, you know, through the transition here at Focus with Dr. Right. Dobson and a good friend of Dr. Dobson's. But he came to Jesus later in life. And it's such a powerful story of a man who experienced working at the top of power that the world could provide, right hand of the president, and doing some things that he regretted deeply, but then came to the Lord as he was off to prison, and he changed so many people's lives, started Prison Fellowship, which he experienced firsthand. And I just have the utmost respect for Chuck Colson and the Colson Center. I just didn't know my good friend John Stonestreet would lead it someday. It's been so exciting to see John take it over.
2: Well, Jim, you've been leading Focus on the Family here in Australia. I was sorry, in America and around the world.
3: Wow, I must be doing that in my sleep.
2: You, in fact, started way back then, many, many years ago. Yeah. But the fact is, you have seen culture change over that time. And there's 20 years. What have you seen? What are the biggest changes you've seen in culture?
3: Well, I appreciate that. Yeah, I think, you know, I used to have a bit of a difficult time with the culture warrior because I was thinking, wow, you know, they attacked that pretty hard. It was more truth than grace, in my opinion. Mm. And it had certain ramifications. But, you know, the Lord took me on a little journey. You know how he often does and says, okay, let's look a little deeper. And most of those people were born in the 1930s. I think Chuck Colson was 1928. And this is important that I'm making that distinction. Here in the U.S., they lost a lot of freedoms that they had experienced. You could read your Bible. You were taught to read the Bible in public school. Yeah. They actually had prayer time. They actually encouraged the Bible as part of public education here in the U.S.
2: Yeah.
3: But that generation saw that legislatively slip away. Mm-hmm. And I think that put a bit of panic in them that if we erase the underpinnings of values and moral compass in our country, we're going to reap the whirlwind.
5: Yeah.
3: And that was their concern. So they became almost prophetic, saying, don't go that way because it'll cause our culture to decline.
6: Yeah.
3: Now, we can debate whether they're right and wrong. I think they're right. And that decline of culture is what we've experienced.
5: Yeah.
3: The Ten Commandments. People can make fun of that, but those are good things to live by. Thou shalt not murder.
5: It's a good idea.
3: It's a good idea.
5: Highly recommend it.
3: Pretty universally believed in. But those are the degradations, I think, in culture where it's become almost a panic now that we've got to regain that compass and understand basic truths that are basic to all of us, not just biblically based.
5: Yeah.
3: God's truth is for all.
5: I guess we've also lost the moral high ground because the church hasn't been the church as it could and should be. And that has also added to the where do we stand? And we fighting and scrambling. And so are we in a crisis?
4: Yeah, I mean, I think we are. In fact, you know, at the core of this project that we've been working on between Focus on the Family and the Colson Center is something that Oz Guinness is arguing, which is that this cultural moment is actually a civilizational moment. When we think civilizational level thoughts, typically we're in a museum, you know, thinking back on, you know, the Babylonians or the Romans. We don't think about it in a contemporary way. But, you know, really the Western world, which was highly influenced by fundamental Christian ideas about human dignity and moral truth, has dominated and actually has brought a lot of good things to the world. I know that's a debate, but really the idea of universal human rights, the idea of equal rights for women and children and immigrants and ethnic minorities and the value of work and profitability and healthcare and all these other things that really are kind of brand new in the history of the world are rooted in Western culture.
5: Mm.
4: So where are we? Oz Guinness in the film talks about that the West is now a cut flower civilization. So you think about a flower, it flourishes because of the root system, what it's able to bring in. But what if it gets cut off?
5: Mm.
4: You can put it in some water. It's still going to look good for a little bit, but eventually it's going to wither and die. And that's the story of civilizations. When we study civilizations in the past, we think about, you know, kind of those bracketed dates as if the Roman Empire was here one day and it was gone the next. Mm. It didn't. It declined over many years. And there's a point in which civilizations kind of cross the threshold. They go over a tipping point. And I think we're at that point today. I mean, think about what Jim was talking about earlier. We were having conversations about whether we can post the Ten Commandments and prayer in schools. And certainly in America, you know, whether or not the preborn should be protected or vulnerable to abortion. The conversations we're having now are whether children belong to parents or they belong to the state. That's a crazy conversation to have. Right? Now we're talking about whether or not observable biological realities are fixed or what's really true is whatever someone says out of their heart.
5: Yeah.
4: I mean, we're now at a point of not being able to identify reality anymore in some very real ways. That came from being cut. You know, we're at that cut flower civilization. Now, listen, the point of the project is not then to say, we got to rescue and save Western civilization and we can do it through politics or legislation or that sort of stuff. No, no, no. What we're saying is God called us to this time and place.
5: Yeah.
4: Right? Paul says this in Acts 17, that the God who made everything determines the exact times that people live and the boundaries of their dwelling place. Mm-hmm. So if God wants us here and he has exposed us to truth and called us to this cultural moment, then how now shall we live?
5: Yeah.
4: That's what this project really is about.
3: But I would add to that in your question, I mean, one of the difficulties we have now that we're in this modern era, I know people that have been disappointed by Christians. They didn't pay them the $100 they owed them or something. And I'll often get kicked back from people to say, you know, you Christians, you're hypocrites. Let me just say, yes, we are. Because we're not living life perfectly. We're sinners saved by grace. We're going to make mistakes. We're not fully there. We're in progress. Heaven is where that will happen. So we have to recognize that, be more real with our shortcomings as a church.
5: Yeah.
3: But the beauty of this is we're broken people trying to live a scriptural truth and bring people into that as well.
5: That's
3: because
5: great.
3: There's so much healing. And the social science is so on our side in terms of when people can live a scriptural life in their marriage, raising their kids, the bounty of peace is there.
6: Mm. Yeah, it's looking at society in general, it's living out that scripture, what's wrong seems right, what's right seems wrong. Everything's turned on its head. And, you know, when we look at that in context with our families, and we have kind of pulled away during COVID, I suppose, you know, I don't even like to say the word, where we've drifted away from even the church setting. And what we see as optional, our children are going to see as unnecessary. And that creates this whole other kind of void. Yeah. And so that's a real problem for us.
4: Mm. Yeah. You know, maybe a word is untethered, right?
6: I mean,
4: you know, we need a fixed reference point. Imagine a compass, right? A compass helps you explore the wilderness and find your way to where you're going, not by pointing to where you should go, but because it identifies a fixed reference point outside of your situation that's reliable, right? Mm. And from that fixed reference point, now you can orient yourself no matter what the topography is, geography is, or whatever. Well, listen, Alexander Solzhenitsyn said it very clearly, the Russian dissident, the fundamental reason behind everything that he had experienced in his lifetime, we have forgotten God.
6: Yeah.
4: God is not just, maybe the way to say it is this, a belief in God is not just a belief in God. A belief in God is how you see everything else. That's the idea of worldview.
6: Yeah.
4: And so we need a fixed reference point, but on a civilizational level, when everyone gets to make their own fixed reference point or their own reference point, when, you know, we say you be you, look inside, follow your heart, follow your feelings, then, you know, truth is relative,
3: your truth,
4: my truth.
6: Yeah.
4: That means we're all wandering around lost. You know, if we dropped you into the wilderness of Colorado with a compass and you pulled that compass out and then found out no matter where you turn, the compass was pointing at you.
6: Yeah, problems.
4: You were the fixed reference point. You're going to have a hard time getting
6: absolutely.
4: Out of this. But that's what we're doing on a civilizational level.
6: Yeah.
4: But what do Christians have? We have that fixed reference point.
6: We do.
4: We can be reconciled. Even the fact that we're hypocrites, as Jim says, and we do wrong things. And the history of the church is not clearly perfect. We have been called to this moment. And part of that calling is not just how to tell individuals how to be right with God, but also how do we rethink our place in the cosmos? How do we actually think about reality in a way that's helpful? Because it's a pretty chaotic time.
6: It absolutely is.
5: We're speaking with John Stonestreet and Jim Daly, CEOs of the Colson Center and Focus on the Family in the United States, talking about Truth Rising. They're our guests today for Focus on the Family Australia.
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5: Welcome back. We're speaking with John Stonestreet and Jim Daly about a documentary and curriculum called Truth Rising. And you're listening to Focus on the Family Australia.
6: I think in this society right now, everybody's talking about the D words. So let's deconstruct the family. Let's deconstruct our faith. Yeah, can you speak to that?
3: Well, sure. I mean, I think that's what we're seeing. And people, you know, is it a conspiracy? You know, I don't think so. I think it's the move of the enemy.
6: Mm.
3: I mean, we are spiritual beings, right?
6: Yes.
3: And as Christians, we believe in God and we also believe in Satan.
6: Mm.
3: I mean, he is spoken about a lot in scripture. And in John 10:10, he is here to steal, kill, and destroy us.
6: Father of lies.
3: The father of lies. And we need to recognize that. And I think that is the orchestrator of these things. And one of the difficulties we have as the church is to realize human beings are POWs. Mm. Those that we oppose are people captured by Satan to do his will.
5: Mm. Yeah.
3: Whether it's the abortion area or any other human flourishing area that God has intended for us, sexuality, whatever it might be, he has distorted it so that he can achieve the killing of human beings, spiritually, emotionally, physically. And we have to understand what the warfare is all about. I was interviewing a woman not long ago, Elizabeth Wanning, who was a former lesbian, and she said one of the things that's happening today is this separatism of body and soul. And what they want to do, she said, this is part of the movement. And the irony is, this is thousands of years old. It's Gnosticism to separate the spirit from the body. But Paul wrote a lot in the New Testament about the importance of the body, that we're created male and female, and that the two shall become one flesh in marriage. And he said, now they're trying to say the body's irrelevant. What's important is the spirit. So you can be fluid with your gender. It doesn't matter. I think Paul, and I think more specifically, the Lord instructing Paul was saying, no, I'm the creator. I did this for a purpose.
5: Yeah.
3: And we need to live within that purpose. We don't hate anybody. We're trying to illuminate people to what God the creator did for us.
5: It's probably an obvious question about why should we be speaking into the cultural and the political realm and how to do that with God's wisdom and insight. Speaking to that.
4: Well, I think one of the most obvious things is remember that the good news is actually good news. Listen, in the 20th century, Christian apologists spent a lot of time talking about, is Christianity true? Because that's where the attacks were. Mm-hmm. You know, the truthfulness of Scripture, is Jesus really, you know, God in the flesh? Did he really rise from the dead? And these were questions about truth. It still is. But truth is good. It's good for the world. You mentioned the D words, the deconstruction words. You know, what we've seen in more recent years are those who have deconstructed, deconstructing their deconstruction.
6: Yes.
4: That was a lot of words, but does that make sense?
6: Yes, it does.
4: I mean, listen, in the United States, we're finally on this precipice, for example, of rethinking this deconstruction of the body and deconstruction of the self. We've seen the tragic outcomes of those who have questioned their bodies as being definitive about who they are. We've certainly seen that in Britain. We've seen that in other European nations where children were pushed into this. And now government officials, laws are being passed saying, you know what, this wasn't good.
5: Yeah, we got it wrong. Oops, my bad.
4: We got it wrong. Now, listen, you know, I remember Chuck Colson actually giving his last speech and saying, Christians don't impose, they propose, right? In other words, we just don't point at that and say, that's wrong, that's wrong, that's wrong, that's wrong. And if you think about the deconstruction movement, deconstructing religion, it was basically looking at religion and saying, it's wrong, it's wrong, it's wrong, it's wrong, and never had anything good to offer.
6: Yeah.
4: There was never a construction.
6: Yeah.
4: No, that's right. But we do, right?
6: Yeah.
4: We have the good news. We have a vision of marriage that brings flourishing, both to a society and to individuals.
6: Yeah.
4: We now have happiness studies that point specifically to family life and marriage as being a source of happiness. Well, marriage was God's idea first.
5: Yeah.
4: It wasn't just a social construct.
5: Right.
4: And religious married people are like really happy, you know? I mean, it's like all the things that weren't supposed to be true, you know? I mean, look, about 5 or 6, 7, 8 years ago, a British historian named Tom Holland wrote a book called Dominion. And in it, he started to rethink and say, you know, Christianity has been given this sentence that it was terrible for the world, colonization and dehumanization and all that sort of stuff. But in reality, it was the source of a lot of the good things that we now take for granted.
5: Yeah.
4: Now, that is a secularist coming to that conclusion. We should be able to look at the scripture and come to the same conclusion that the good news we have to offer is actually good news. You can be made right with God.
6: Yeah.
4: And as you're made right with God, you can actually come and be restored to your true self.
5: Yeah.
4: You don't have to go on this kind of epic failure of a quest to make yourself. God has created you and you can be restored to that. And you can be renewed to others. I mean, think of how much of good news that is in a world like ours when there's so much division in family, so much division among political ideologue, so much division between employees and employers. You know, there's so much division. Mm-hmm. Well, we have, as Paul says in 2 Corinthians 5, the ministry of reconciliation. Isn't that beautiful?
5: Yeah.
4: So what if it's true that we have been called to this moment where all these things are collapsing in this civilizational moment, and we have the good news, exactly what the world needs right now? That's the premise of Truth Rising right there.
6: Yeah.
5: Well, speaking of that, what is Truth Rising, Jim?
3: You know, Truth Rising started probably about a year and a half ago as an idea. We were looking at Focus on the Family. We were looking at the culture thinking, okay, what is going on? There are people that are not identifying as Christian who are putting their finger on the right things. Mm. And Jordan Peterson, as an example, beginning to talk about gender differences and disparities, and he was knocking those arguments down more powerfully than Christians have been able to.
5: Yeah.
3: Elon Musk, you know, talking about the importance of having children. Now, one of my supporters pointed out to me, yeah, but we don't want to do it that way.
6: Well,
3: you know, multiple women, etc. But the idea of lifting up the value of children. Mm. And it dawned on me that people outside of the faith tradition are putting their fingers on what I would call common grace issues. Mm. These things that are important. And it got me and others to thinking, wow, we should probably now do a follow-up to the Truth Project.
5: Yeah. Do you want to just give a brief of what the Truth Project was?
3: It was many years ago, and Truth Project.
5: We still have it. Focus on the Family.
3: But it was fabulously successful, and it was a 13-part series. You could do it in group, do it individually through your church, et cetera. But it just, through Dr. Del Tackett, he went through every area, science, technology, family, and just equipped us, the church, to be better prepared to give answers in these areas about what's happening. So the Truth Rising Project is building on those things, those ideas. But it's time. We've got great content in there. In fact, former Prime Minister of Australia has such a great...
5: John Anderson, for those who are listening at home.
6: Yes.
3: Who said something so powerful and crystallizes this whole thing. He said he had a truck, a diesel truck, and he put the wrong petrol in it. I'll tell John later what that means. But he put the wrong fuel in, and he said he drove away, and before long, the truck began to seize up, and he pulled over, and he had to empty the tank and eventually put diesel, the right fuel, in that tank. And he said, we're doing the same things with the engines of democracy.
5: Yeah.
3: We're trying to put the wrong fuel in and expecting the engine to work. I thought that was brilliant.
6: Great analogy.
3: That, again, is that common grace idea, the Judeo-Christian value system that really built the West in so many ways. Like John said, first and foremost, that we're all made in the image of God.
5: Yeah.
3: That is profound for women, for minorities, for everybody.
5: Yeah.
3: That we're made in the image of God. Who can argue with that?
6: Yeah.
3: And to say that because of that, there's intrinsic value to each person. That changed the West, and it really was the pillar that we built our individual freedoms upon. Mm-hmm. That is Truth Rising.
5: And so it's more than just this resource. It comes with a documentary, and it comes with a curriculum, and you're front and center on that curriculum. And I remember, and doing some research on this, you talk about truth, hope, identity, and calling. Mm. You know, in our elevator pitch moment, what are truth, hope, identity, and calling, and why are they so important?
4: You know, I see this project in line with the Truth Project. I actually see it in line with How Then Shall We Live. If you remember Francis Schaeffer walking around saying, this is where Western civilization is headed if these other ideas really take root and undermine our roots. His prophecy was
6: right
4: pretty right. You know, Del Tackett and the Truth Project lines them up side by side and says, you know, let's look at these different ideas because ideas have consequences.
5: Yes.
4: And as we often say at the Colson Center, bad ideas have victims. Now we see the victims, right? We're downstream. You know, you might say that what Dr. Tackett and Francis Schaeffer did was more theoretical. Where we're at is really existential.
5: Yeah.
4: We're seeing. We're living in this cut flower moment. And history books can tell us that civilizations die. Sociologists even tell us why civilizations die. None of them can help us know how to live in a civilizational moment like this. Trusting in the Lord, who has given us the story of the world, which is bigger than the civilizational moment.
6: Yeah.
4: That's what Hope, Truth, Identity, Calling are about. This four-part study really takes us from what is true. No matter how we feel, what is really true about this cultural moment?
5: Yeah.
4: And what's true about our cultural moment is that bigger than this moment is the story of God. And at the center of that story is the resurrection of the Son of God.
5: Mm.
4: And as Chuck Colson used to say, for the Christian, despair is a sin. because Christ is risen from the dead.
6: Yeah.
4: So we have hope. So what does it mean for hope to not just be reduced to a feeling, but to actually live in the reality of hope? As First Peter is all about that. The whole book is about being people of hope. And then when we talk about truth, we're not just talking about individual truths. I know a lot of us feel when this issue...
5: Little T and big T.
4: That's right, yeah. You know, Francis Schaeffer said that Christians tend to see the world in bits and pieces. I think that's taken the form of us playing cultural whack-a-mole. You know, this thing pops up over here, we want to smack it in. Do you have whack-a-mole in Australia?
6: Yeah.
4: Do you know
6: what's
4: happening? I just realized, maybe this cultural reference.
6: It's not as big, we'll say that.
4: Okay. I'm talking about that arcade game where you have this mallet. It feels like that, especially as a parent. I have four children, you know. It's like, how do I deal with all these issues that are popping up?
6: Absolutely.
4: Well, you can't deal with the individual truths if you don't know the true story of the world.
6: Yes.
5: Yeah.
4: And that's what the Bible gives us, right? It starts in the beginning. Mm-hmm. Takes us to the new beginning, from the heavens and earth to the new heavens and new earth, creation, fall, redemption, restoration. And then the third is identity, because that is the fundamental source of almost every cultural issue we collide with right now.
5: Yeah.
4: You could talk about AI over here or LGBTQ over here. You could talk about tax policy, racial tension. You can talk about fashion. You can talk about family. Reinventing the family, all of these things are at core identity issues. And you know what's fascinating is for decades now, sociologists have been saying that there's an identity crisis coming to the West. And we all look around and say, oh, here it is. We've hit it. So listen, hope is the truth about our moment. The true story of the world helps us understand where we're at in this moment. Identity, what we're talking about is the image of God. What is the truth about who we are? And then calling is how now shall we live? How do we actually live? Because Christianity is not just a set of philosophical concepts. It's not just a set of things we're supposed to believe. It is a way of living in the time and place God's put us. So that's hope, truth, and identity. Maybe not an elevator pitch, unless it's a real tall building.
3: That's right. If we're maybe in Chicago, then it was.
5: Gentlemen, thank you so much for being our guest today.
3: All right, take care.
4: Thank you.
5: If you'd like to find out more about the ministry that John Stone Street leads, you can go to thecolstoncentre.org. That's thecolstoncentre, that's ER.org. 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
13: 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Just take the time. Something in your life that you're worried about, depression, anxiety, anything there, go and have a look at the videos that we've got on our website. And they will most certainly help you on your journey. And don't forget our care line, 1-800-000-636. That's 1-800-000-MEN for a safe and confidential conversation. And so that is really good too. And don't forget our social media. I'll not go into all of those right now. This is going to be an interesting show today, Jerry, because we're talking about a really key subject for men, and a subject that men tend to forget about to a reasonable degree. And that is about what our identity is, right?
14: Yes.
13: And let me give you an example of that.
14: Okay.
13: Whenever I was at Qantas, I was head of technology at Qantas. And so, you know, I had the authority to make decisions, multi-million dollar decisions that were to help Qantas. And so my whole identity was, you know, I was the general manager of technology at Qantas. And so, you know, the day I left Qantas, that day, my phone stopped ringing. My identity instantly, I felt, changed. I wasn't a Christian. And so I floundered.
14: You floundered, yeah.
13: Yeah, because I had nothing rock solid in my life to rely on. And it's that whole issue that we want to get to. Because your identity underpins everything in your life. Everything.
14: Yes.
13: Yeah.
14: Yeah.
13: You know, whether it be your home life, your marriage, your children, you know, your
14: social life,
13: your church life, even
14: all those things. Yes. Yes.
13: They're all underpinned by our identity. And so we're going to read a couple of scriptures. And we want to talk about it in terms of identity as opposed to a false identity, like I talked about before, in terms of work or performance or relationship with other people, all those sort of things.
14: Yeah,
13: right?
14: Yeah.
13: And so the first passage we want to talk to is Matthew 3, 16 and 17. So let me read that. After being baptized, Jesus came up immediately from the water, and behold, the heavens were opened, and he saw the Spirit of God descending as a dove and landing on him. And behold, a voice out of the heavens said, "This is my beloved Son, in whom I am well pleased." Short couple of verses, but profound in terms of Jesus' understanding where his identity was. Jerry, thoughts?
14: Boy, because then you go into chapter 4, which then he gets up and he's led into the desert.
13: Yes.
14: And then it comes out. Okay. Identity is very, very important to all of us. Mm. We want to be seen. We want to be heard. We want to be taken in. We want to be loved. We want to be fostered. We want to be, there's so much that we want, but it's usually just to feed an ego.
13: Yes.
14: And once we start to come to a place where we go, is this how God sees me? Versus this, or how does God see me versus my friends? And I can talk to this myself because, I've arrived at a place and still learning that God loves me no matter what I do. My identity is in him. He's got my picture up on his mantelpiece, and he says to Jesus, "That's my son. I love him so much that I've got a picture of him up on my mantelpiece in heaven." Now, people think that sounds crazy, but it works for me because I wasn't loved in my head, and then I became loved in my heart. But the love was always there, Des. He always loved me.
13: Yeah.
14: I had to have an epiphany or a light bulb moment. He loves me, not what I do.
13: Yeah.
14: He loves me. That was a light bulb moment for me. So guys and ladies, if you're listening out there, don't matter what you do. It doesn't matter what you don't do. It doesn't matter if you're good. It doesn't matter if you're bad. It doesn't mean if you're evil. It doesn't matter. God loves you, hates what you do. God loves you.
13: Yeah.
14: All right? So that's how I speak to that. And God spoke about his own son. He said, "This is my son." Gordon's ashamed of him.
15: This is my beloved son. And you know what's really interesting about that? And I only found out, well, I found it out a while ago, but it was like one of those light bulb moments, is that what he said about Jesus had nothing to do with what Jesus did. It was before he performed all the miracles. It was nothing to do with Jesus' performance. It was nothing to do with Jesus' lifestyle or how he dressed or his job or anything.
14: Yeah. His standing in community.
15: Yeah. All those things. Yeah.
14: Yeah.
15: And God said, "You are my beloved son.
14: In whom I am well."

0: not true. You could be the worst surfer in the world.
1: Yeah.
0: And he still loves you.
1: And no less or no better.
0: See that discussion about identity then with men, we base a lot of things in our identity on performance.
1: Yes, we do. That's true.
0: But once the stage changes, like what has changed for you,
1: yeah,
0: you couldn't perform anymore.
1: No, well, I had no basis to perform.
0: No, yeah, but with God, we don't have to have a performance. We have a relationship.
1: Yeah, exactly right.
0: And Cordis just waved goodbye to you and filled the gap.
1: Yeah, yeah. I mean, new things filled the void, but it took me a long time to get to the point where I understood that I had a identity in God.
0: Yeah.
1: Yeah, that took a long time, right?
0: Well, I'm glad that you've got it now.
1: Yeah, amen. Me too. I wouldn't change it for the world.
0: So well, we wouldn't be doing this. We'd be doing this for four years, five years.
1: That is very true.
0: We wouldn't be doing this.
1: This is exactly
0: that's what you're called for.
1: Yeah, I love it. I love it. I love being shown into men's lives. And, you know, there'll be men listening who, you know, are struggling with their identity. They're struggling with who they are. They're struggling with, you know, marriages that are failing. They're struggling with children who don't respect them. That's got nothing to do with your identity.
0: Your identity with God.
1: You know, your identity is solely based on your relationship with God, the Father, the Son, and the Holy Spirit.
0: No performance.
1: No, none.
0: No
1: zero.
0: Performance necessary.
1: No.
0: See, you were high up in the corporate world. I was on the end of a pick and shovel.
1: Yeah, but you did it. You did what you did as well as I did what I did.
0: But there's a huge void in between, but God loved us equally.
1: Yes, yes.
0: I love that.
1: Yeah, not amazing. Yeah.
0: It is. And only he could do it.
1: Yeah, that's exactly right. And so let us go to the second scripture. And Russia will cover this all before we have to take a break. But the second scripture we want to have a look at 2 Corinthians 5 and 17.
0: And this is a scripture, Des, that we should all really focus on hard and have a good study of it and some verses that go down even further and even into the next chapter, okay?
1: Yeah.
0: Just give you a heads up for that.
1: Now you have can you read it for us, Jerry?
0: I'm still finding it.
1: Oh.
0: I'm giving it all the praise.
1: Let me read it for you then.
0: Well, I still haven't found it. Even you read it, I'll catch up.
1: Okay. Therefore, if anyone is in Christ,
0: and he still loves me the same.
1: He is a new creation. The old things are passed away, and behold, new things have come. What an amazing verse.
0: Yep, yep.
1: Isn't it?
0: If we could grab hold of that.
1: Yeah.
0: And just have that in here.
1: Yeah.
0: And not base it on, I didn't do it right today.
1: Yeah.
0: Anyway, I'm in the way.
1: As you rightly said, it doesn't mention anything about performance. It doesn't mention anything about anything other than the grace that God bestows to us.
0: You know, I'm happy to be here therefore.
1: Yeah, exactly. Yes, that's
0: therefore,
1: right.
0: If anyone be in Christ, see the optimum thing here is being born again, is giving your life to Christ. Because that's exactly what it says.
1: Yes.
0: If anyone be in Christ, he is a new creation.
1: Yeah.
0: All things have passed away. All things, not some things, all things have become new.
1: So, Jerry, in what way do you think we're a new creation?
0: That's a really, really good question.
1: Sorry to throw you in the deep end.
0: Because the small answer is, I am a spirit. I live in a body. I am a spirit. I have a soul, mind, will, and emotions, and I have a body. So I'm a three-part being, but before I become born again, my spirit is not alive.
1: Yeah.
0: Okay. When I give my life to Christ, that's when I become a new creation. My body doesn't change. My face doesn't change. My attitude doesn't change. My anger doesn't change. That's not what changes.
1: Yeah.
0: The spirit that is in us, that's been in us all the time, if I can say this, it becomes alive.
1: Yes.
0: That's the part that becomes the new creation. The new creation, if I can, I'm going to just try and talk easy. The new creation wants to talk to the soul, the mind, the will, and the emotions, and lead it and guide it in the ways of God. But the mind, the will, and the emotions overrules the spirit a lot, because the spirit won't interrupt and make you go here, make you go there, because that's robotic. So over the last 30 years, I've read the Bible, and the Spirit of God has spoken to me that lives in here,

0: and leads me and guides me to all truth. And that's the beginning of the journey of being a new creation.
1: Yeah, that's
0: because
1: true.
0: All things have passed away. I'm not dead in Christ anymore. I'm now alive. Anyway, so that's a very good question, but this may be a little bit more of a longer answer and more scripture to back it up.
1: Yeah, that's
0: which I can't do right now.
1: It's okay. I mean, one thing I would say is, whenever I became a Christian, within like no time at all, I realized that I was indwelt by the Holy Spirit.
0: Yeah,
1: and so one of the things that pointed that changed in me was everything that I look at, Jesus is looking at, Holy Spirit's looking at. Yeah. Everything that I touch, everything I read, everything I say that comes out of my lips, God is hearing. And this, my Creator, who I love, is hearing that. And I don't want to do anything that would...
0: Against him.
1: Yeah. Yes, exactly. Yeah. Exactly right. Yeah. So that was really amazing for me.
0: Yeah, if there are people listening to us today... and again, this is with love. There's no condemnation with this. If you're doing yoga, or going to see a psychic, or if you're doing things like that, tarot cards, Ouija boards, things like that, that's not God. All right, that's not God. That's us working out of our soul realm, out of our emotional realm, to try and find out if there's a loved one out there, or if there's a loved one out here, or whatever. And that's a very soulical, that's a very mind, will, and emotion thing to do.
1: Yeah.
0: Does that make sense? But if you want to really, really touch God in a sense, you need to find out who He says that you are through His Word.
1: Absolutely.
0: And a lot of Christians don't do that. A lot of Christians don't find out who God says that they are. We continually want someone else to tell us who we are.
1: Yeah.
0: And this is a lot of the reason I believe there's why we have lost our identity in Christ, and we are then broken men, because we're not following Christ, we're following men.
1: Yes.
0: A lot can be said about church is like that. Life is like that. We're people pleasers instead of pleasing God.
1: Yeah, that's so true.
0: Which is what you just said about speaking and things like that. Yeah. You want to please God.
1: Yes, exactly right.
0: And if we keep pleasing God, we're going to upset man.
1: Yes. They're counterintuitive, aren't they?
0: Yeah, just by default, you know. Yeah. I mean, I'd rather make my wife happy than somebody else's girlfriend. I'd rather make my wife happy than anybody else.
1: Yeah, for sure.
0: In the realm of females, I'd rather make God happy than a lot of other people happy. Does that make sense?
1: No, totally. And just before we take a break, which we're doing right now, guys, don't forget our website, MomentumAustralia.org. 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
1: Well, welcome back to Momentum, and I have the wonderful Jerry Hudson. Hudson with a H. People remember yes. that ad. Hudson
8: the
1: with a H.
8: Store.
1: The hardware store, that's the one. Well, this is Jerry Hudson. That's right. And so just before the break, we talked about a couple of scriptures, one from Matthew, one from 2 Corinthians. And then we talked in depth about, you know, what does our identity mean? Where is our identity? You know, for those who don't have faith, their identity it could be in all sorts of things, their lifestyle, their house, their boat, their car, their job, their family, their kids, or whatever that looks like. But for those who have, you know, faith, their identity, first and foremost, is in the Lord.
8: Is in Christ.
1: And sitting along, sitting below that, although all those other things that are important to us, right? And we don't write those off, but the important thing is we've got that relationship with Jesus. That's
8: number
1: okay.
8: One.
1: Absolutely.
8: Yeah.
1: So, The verse we want to talk about finally on this part of the show is found in Galatians 2 and 20. And I'm going to get Jerry to read it and then talk about it if you're happy to do so, Jerry.
8: I am happy, yeah. Look, so Galatians 2:20, again, read in context, as Des has said earlier on, read in context and then you can grab a hold a bit tighter of this scripture. But in the area of identity, listen to the grammar in this. Past tense, I have been crucified with Christ. Now, Christ, there's only one person who was crucified for us, and that's Christ. We don't have to get crucified on a cross again ever. I have been crucified with Christ. It is no longer I who live. See, past tense.
1: Yeah.
8: I have been crucified. It's no longer I who live, but Christ lives in me, and the life which I now live in the flesh, I live by faith in the Son of God who loved me and gave himself for me. See all the past tense there?
1: Yeah.
8: If men and women, if we can get a hold of that, maybe make that a prayer. Lord, your word says that I have been crucified with Christ, so therefore I am. Father, your word says it's no longer I that live, but Christ who lives in me. I agree with that, Lord. It is no longer I that lives, but it is Christ who lives in me. Christ, have your way in me. Rule and reign in me. Holy Spirit, lead me and guide me into all truth. These are the kinds of prayers that I say from Scripture on a daily basis or on a two-daily basis or frequently. And, yes. And I move them around a little bit, like, no weapon formed against me in Isaiah. No weapon formed against me shall prosper. Every evil tongue, et cetera, et cetera, et cetera. I don't have that here. I have that here.
1: And so, sorry, just let me say, that was Jerry talking about his head and his heart.
8: Yes, which I'm going to now. I don't have it here. Which is where it started.
1: Yeah.
8: That's a good place. Got to start somewhere. But now, no weapons. I surf, and the amount of people that tell me about sharks and try to put fear into me, but it says in Timothy, it says, God didn't give me a spirit of fear.
1: Yeah.
8: But of power, love, and of a sound mind. So if God, I say to people, if God didn't give me a spirit of fear, who did?
1: Yeah.
8: Because God says he didn't.
1: Yeah.
8: And I believe God, not you.
1: Yes. So where do you think you do get that from?
8: Fear? From people talking to me, trying to transfer it. From the news?
1: From Satan, right?
8: Yeah, ultimately, yes. But I was at the Bowser this afternoon getting fuel for my car. It's $2 and something or other a litre for diesel. And I just said, well, God, see, this is me. You're Jehovah Jireh. You're my Lord. You're my God. You're my provider. I have a job. I have a car. I have a unit. I have pillows. Lord, you've blessed me with, this is all going on inside of me.
1: Mm.
8: So, oh my goodness, how am I going to pay for that?
1: Yeah.
8: But that's the journey that I've been on.
1: Yeah.
8: Right. And that's the identity thing that we're talking about here today, is that identity in Jesus and finding out who you really are doesn't happen like a snappy McDonald's meal. It takes years, it takes dedication, and it takes discipline.
1: Yes.
8: Of reading scripture, hanging out with people who are of the same light, precious faith, so that your identity can be more and more and more and become more and more like Christ.
1: Yeah.
8: We're never going to reach the epoch of being Christ because we're never meant to be Christ because there's only one Jesus Christ, okay? Yeah. But I can be a better son.
1: Yes.
8: I can be. And that's one of my goals is to be a better husband, a better father
1: yeah.
8: because of Jesus.
1: Yeah. How cool is that? Joe, one of the interesting things is the fact that we don't deserve any of this stuff.
8: No. No,
1: you know,
8: no, we
1: don't. It's given to us graciously yeah. by God. Yeah, yeah. And when we're going through tough times, yeah, we all go through tough times, times that are good and then times that, you know, we say, what on earth is going on? But if your identity is in Christ, you're steady through all of those things.
8: Yeah.
1: So you're not yeah. super buoyant by, you know, getting a new promotion. Right? It's balanced. And,
8: see, that's
1: you know,
8: stuff again, isn't it?
1: Yeah, and that's right. And so failure, you think you've failed at something. Well, you know what? My identity is still in Christ. So I will be joyful. I will be happy. I will rejoice in what yeah. God has given me because see? My identity see? Is
8: you're,
1: in Him.
8: You're quoting Scripture, and that's what God wants us to
1: yeah.
8: do.
1: Yeah.
8: He wants us to. Now, Des, you, I don't know where you are. I know that you're in Queensland, but have you had, because you get up early, and probably a lot of listeners get up early as well. Have you noticed the last few mornings that it's been very cloudy?
1: Not in Queensland.
8: Okay, it's been very cloudy here in Port Macquarie. It's been very cloudy in Port Macquarie, okay? You know what? The stars are still there.
1: Yes, that's true.
8: See?
1: The sun is
8: and
1: still
8: I look
1: there.
8: I look up there. I look up there and I go, you're still there, I know. The yeah. cloud's there, but you're still there. And see, that's me having my hope in His Word.
1: Yes.
8: Does it matter about the darkness? It doesn't matter about the cloud. It doesn't matter about the situation. And I'm not making light of anybody's situation. I've come to this place where I am today, right? The stars are still there. The yes. light is still there. Even yes. through, though I walk through the valley of the shadow of death, I shall fear no evil, for your rod and your staff, they comfort me.
1: Yeah.
8: But if you don't know what the rod and staff are, there's no comfort for you.
1: Yes, yes.
8: There's no comfort for you. So, you know, guys, find out more about who God says that you are and become that man.
1: Yeah.
8: And become that man. And if you need to repent to God or if you need to repent to your wife or if you need to repent to your children, that's beautiful humility to God. God will honor that. God will lift you up. But let's start somewhere, fellas. Of laying our lives down and making our lives count for somebody else,
1: yeah.
8: our wife,
1: yeah.
8: our children, etc., etc., etc. But it is a journey, Des.
1: Yeah, don't we know?
8: Yeah.
1: And you've been on this journey a lot longer than me. But yeah,
8: and part of momentum is don't do it alone.
1: Exactly. Isn't that so true?
8: Alone.
1: Yeah, we say that yeah. in every show. Guys, don't do your life on your own.
8: Don't do it alone.
1: You know,
8: yeah.
1: get alongside. I was with a group today, a group of Christian men in yeah. Queensland, and, you know, they wanted to talk scripture. They wanted to talk God.
8: Yeah.
1: They wanted
8: yeah.
1: to talk
8: yeah.
1: identity. They wanted yeah. to talk about life and why it was so important. And it was a great conversation. And so men yeah. need that. We as Christian men need that. And so that is so true. And, I mean, people who listen to Momentum every week will know that we push that in particular.
8: Yeah. yeah.
1: And
8: yeah,
1: so,
8: very well, true.
1: So, Jerry, just before we finish this show, any final thoughts?
8: Well, I think that the final thoughts were there, what I've just kind of like said. And don't expect to get every day 100% correct because we won't.
1: Yeah.
8: But start your day off. By even just by opening up your eyes and consciously, good morning, God.
1: Yeah.
8: You might not do that. You might just jump out of bed. I got to go. Stop and say, good morning, God. I give the day to you. Help yeah. me. Simple. On the way to the bathroom or on the way to the kettle.
1: Yeah.
8: Good morning, God.
1: Yeah.
8: That would be my simplest advice to somebody. It's not deep theology, Greek or Hebrew. It's not any of those things. It's relationship.
1: And do that before you pick up your iPhone or your iPad.
8: Oh, yes. yes.
1: Just talk to God first.
8: Yes, yes.
1: He deserves that respect.
8: Well, my favorite iPad is this one.
1: And just so you know, Jerry is actually covering one of his eyes with his hand.
8: Oh, yeah, I was covering one of my eyes.
1: You wouldn't know. Jules, you've been listening to Momentum. Thanks, guys, for joining us today. Thank you, Jerry, for joining us. 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
0: Amen. 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
1: In this bulletin, another case of H5 bird flu detected and an ISIS bride granted bail. Good morning, I'm Jaden James. Another suspected case of the H5 bird flu has been detected in Western Australia, marking the fifth confirmed or suspected case in the nation. Two cases of the deadly virus have been confirmed in seabirds in WA and one in South Australia. The new suspected case found near Esperance is still being tested for confirmation, along with another suspected case discovered earlier in the week. An ISIS bride will live at her mother's house in suburban Melbourne after she was granted bail, Alex Riddell reports.
2: The prosecution fought hard to keep Corsa Ahmed behind bars, telling the court the 54-year-old is accused of keeping a sex slave in Syria and had ties to Islamic State. The prosecution also produced images of an AK-47 and an ISIS flag in the accused's living room in Syria. But her legal team argued she now hates the terrorist organisation, describing her as fair dinkum and wanting to live a peaceful life in Australia. The magistrate ruled while the risk to the community cannot be entirely eliminated, it can be managed with strict bail conditions, including not attending a mosque and to not be seen spreading ISIS propaganda.
1: Alex Riddell reporting. Former Reserve Bank Governor Philip Lowe says the federal government's tax changes will hurt business investment. Legislation has passed reining in capital gains and negative gearing concessions from July next year. Mr. Lowe has told a Future Generation conference the reform should have been limited to the property market.
3: From a tax design perspective, I think the changes in the negative gearing and the capital gains tax omission of residential property is sensible, but the other changes will end up hurting living standards here.
1: The government has been forced to make adjustments due to unintended consequences. A WA teenager who threatened to kill Prime Minister Anthony Albanese and New South Wales Premier Chris Minns has avoided jail. 19-year-old Will James King has pleaded guilty to making threats to kill the politicians in Instagram messages in January. King's been sentenced to a 7-month conditional suspended imprisonment order. Overseas, rescue efforts continue in Venezuela after the country's worst earthquakes in more than a century. At least 920 people are confirmed dead and thousands have been injured. The quakes measured magnitude 7.2 and 7.5. In the latest atrocity targeting Christians in Nigeria, Islamic Fulani herdsmen have killed around 30 believers, including a pastor. Persecution watchdog Open Doors says the anti-Christian violence is spreading into the mostly Christian south of country. Australian director Anna Hutchins told Vision Radio her ministry is trying to help survivors.
4: We have a focus on trauma care at the moment and income generation. So many of these widows or families or people who have been forced to flee, they've been robbed of their income, their job, their land, their home. And so we come in to teach them new skills or equip them with new businesses that where they can come self-sufficient and re-earn their income.
1: Open Doors is petitioning global governments to put pressure on Nigeria's leaders. In the NRL, the Broncos have now lost 7 in a row after going down to the Roosters 18-24 at Suncorp Stadium. The Broncos led 16-12 at halftime after the Roosters made far too many errors, but the Roosters managed to turn it around. Sydney halfback Daly Cherry-Evans says they're happy with the win.
5: They had everything to play for tonight and it looked like that and it felt like that. So we've still got a lot left in us and tonight showed that. But at this time of the year to get another 2 points, yeah, we'll take that.
1: And in the earlier game, the Bulldogs secured victory over the Titans, winning 30-12. That's the latest Vision National News. I'm Jaden James.
6: And now across Geelong, Werribee and the Surf Coast, it's the 96.3 four-day forecast.
7: With the final checky arose this evening, no delays if you're heading out through to Melbourne on the Princes Freeway. Into the city is pretty good. Just a minor delay after the Balti Bridge started to ease off on the South Eastern Freeway. Still a bit slow out through Malvern though. Coming back the other way, got a breakdown Princes Freeway just after the Western Ring Road exit, getting a slight delay there. After that, you run from Werribee right down through Geelong, nice and clear for the Princes Freeway. No delays on the Ring Road. Hamilton and Midland Highways heading out of town looking quite good. Still quite busy outside the shopping centre Warren Ponds for Colac Road. A bit busy too, Shannon Avenue at Aberdeen Street, Newtown. Latrobe Terrace starting to ease. Slight delays for East Geelong, Port Arlington Road, ongoing roadworks. Bellarine Highway, a little busy through Leopold and a little busy down through Charlemont for roadworks on Bowen Heads Road. No delays to Torquay, Surf Coast Highway. I'm Jace, it's your latest traffic on 96.3. Have a good weekend.
8: And the weather for Geelong and the Surf Coast for this morning, well, a cloudy day. We're waking up to around 7 degrees, expecting a cloudy day, partly cloudy, the chance of morning fog. and light winds. Sunrise, we're still a little way off from that. 7:40 a.m. is your sunrise, sunset later on today. Of course, 5:11 p.m. UV index is 1. It's extremely low, a top of 13 degrees for your Saturday.
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8: And heading to the book of Jeremiah 29 verse 13. You will seek me and find me when you seek me with all your heart. Jeremiah chapter 29 verse 13.
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8: Yeah, strange for me to be here at brekkie time. There you go. It's good to have your company this morning, though. On a Saturday morning breakfast, you got your cornflakes ready? Oh, I've had mine, and mine were a little stale because I left the box open last week and I haven't had cornflakes for a while, so there you go. But, hey, that was still good. That was still good. Fresh milk, so that was the main thing. Hey, while you're enjoying your breakfast, we've got some great music along the way. And, of course, it is our end of financial year on air, on purpose appeal. And our purpose is you, our listeners, our community. You're the purpose we are even here, that I'm even awake at this time in the morning, quite frankly. Hey, let's kick it off with some music. We'll talk more about the appeal real soon. Right now, Hannah Kerr, Jesus Is Why on 96.3 from the heart of Geelong.

Well, Jesus is also why we are here, of course. It's Hannah Kerr there, Steve Mack with you on a Saturday morning. Brekkie time, and I've heard you must have cornflakes, as I said before. It's great to have your company as I sit here sipping my coffee, trying not to spill it on the console here. And you know why we're here, of course, is Jesus is also spreading the love of Christ, to spread the gospel through our community. And so many people love listening to 96.3, and have listened from, some people have listened for decades, for many, many years. I know I first listened to 96.3 in Geelong way back in the early 2000s. There you go. It's aging me just a little bit, isn't it? They ended up on air here then too. So, hey, it's good to have your company this morning. If you haven't had a chance to give to our end of financial year on air, on purpose appeal, you can do so anytime. In fact, you can do so while we hear from this lady, Madison Ryan Ward. And the song is Amen. Maybe you can step up with a faith gift while we listen to this song on 96.3 from the heart of Geelong.

0: I find when I'm listening to it and I'm driving along, I go to work and come back late, usually at night. I work as an emergency nurse. There's always something when I tune in that speaks to my heart, and I just feel like, God, that is so right for me right now. I just needed to hear that. When I tune in and I listen to those music, I think that's not normal music that I hear, like, you know, normal station. It's just something that just speaks to me personally, that moment in time. And yeah, I feel so encouraged. And I often share the music station to people that are non-believers, non-Christians, that just needed to tune into something more fulfilling.
1: Absolutely. And a big thank you to Luna. And I've got to say a shout out to our medical community, the nurses and midwives and people like that, aged care nurses, aged care carers, and personal carers and aged care. They do an amazing job. I've just got to give a shout out just quickly to those folk, because they do an amazing job. And often it's a thankless job, but I'm going to thank you. There you go. For all the hard work you guys do. Now, we have impacted Luna, and it's helped her in her day-to-day driving to and from work, and she gets to play the music, to play the station to her non-Christian friends, which means it's an outreach. It's reaching the lost. It's reaching people who otherwise may not hear the gospel, may not hear a Christian song, may not hear a message about Jesus, about God. So it's a great ministry. If you haven't had a chance to give yet, you can do so online right now at 96.3.com.au, 96.3.com.au. Imagine a runner entering the stadium. The crowd is cheering. 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

Foster's New Day, New Life on 96.3 from the heart of Geelong. It's Steve Mack with you on a Saturday morning for your Saturday brekkie. Oh, we're sitting there eating breakfast, having our coffee. Coming up in a few moments, a little bit of a Bible study for us in the book of Isaiah, chapter 40. But right now, this is Simeon and Home on 96.3.

0: God's Word this afternoon. I'm continuing my series in the book of Isaiah chapter 40, and today Isaiah 40 verse 28. And it says, "Do you not know? Have you not heard? The Lord is the everlasting God, the creator of the ends of the earth. He will not grow tired or weary, and his understanding no one can fathom." Now, us as people, we get exhausted, don't we? But the Lord never grows tired. People are born and then they die, but God is immortal and everlasting. People are creatures, but God is the creator. People have some knowledge, but God's understanding is beyond our comprehension. People dare to question God, but our arguments are unreasonable. In the message today, the prophet Isaiah points out the eternal nature of God. He's before and beyond time. Time is in his hands. God is the one who was, who is, and who is to come. Furthermore, Isaiah emphasizes the sovereignty of God. He is the Lord. He governs the universe, the nations, the church, and our lives. God is the creator of the ends of the earth, the master of the whole universe. Matter is not eternal. The world did not arise by itself. Our world and our solar system and all the stars and galaxies we can see when we look into space, all of it has been created by God. Isaiah also emphasizes that God is tireless. He is still at work today. He does not need to regain strength. He gives strength to the powerless. Additionally, God's understanding is unsearchable. His wisdom and knowledge we cannot fathom. What a great, amazing God we serve. We can trust and obey him as we live each day in his care. Let's pray. Well, Lord God, you are eternal, tireless and wise. Strengthen us in our weakness. Help us to trust in your sovereignty, to rest in your care and obey your will. In Jesus' name we pray. Amen.
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2: One of Jesus' final prayers was that we may all be one. 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Jesus demonstrated the nature of unity when he compiled his original team. 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

Remnant House, Counting It All Joy on 96.3 for a Saturday morning. I'm counting it all joy that I'm here and that you were tuned in this morning. Great to have your company on this Saturday morning. Whatever you happen to be doing, maybe you're getting ready to head out to work on a Saturday. Maybe you've got the day off and you're getting ready to have a sporting day. There you go. Whatever you're doing, have a great day, have a safe day, and take us with you on 96.3. Wherever you go, of course, you can tune in online via the website, anywhere, of course. 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Oh.

0: Superstar Queen and his song Demons on 96.3 from the heart of Geelong on a Saturday morning for your brekkie. I hope you're having a great morning so far. Coffee in hand. I'm on to my second one. I need it this morning. I don't usually drink a lot of coffee, but this morning, I'm on to number two already. There we go. Hey, I love appeal time. A specific reason I love appeal time is we hear from our listeners how 96.3 is impacting their lives, including this call.
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5: 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Author Martin Seligman has, and he wrote a book called Authentic Happiness. And he says there are three levels of happiness. 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Second, there's a good life, a life where you are positively engaged in areas that matter. Third, Seligman says that there is a meaningful life, where you use your strengths for something much larger than yourself. 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Faith and belief informs us that there is more to life than shallow happiness or a pleasant life. 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Following Jesus may actually be the sort of happiness we are looking for.
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Miracle, miracle, like it's nothing. It's Mac Powell there on your Saturday brekkie. Steve Mac with you for a Saturday morning. Great to have your company this morning. It's coming up to 18 minutes to top of the hour, and lots of great stuff still to come. Great music, Supernova Project, Toby Mac in the mix real soon as well. And let's continue right now. This is Switch, still small voice on 96.3.

on 96.3 from the heart of Geelong. It's Steve Mack with you for a Saturday breakfast, and it's great to have your company. We are in the middle of the our end of financial year on air, on purpose, fundraising appeal, and I want to say thank you to some folk who have contributed to the appeal. There's Jeffrey from Colac. G'day, Jeffrey. Thank you for your donation. There's also Susan from Whittington. There's Toby from Bellpost Hill. And look, there's a bunch of other people as well. Of course, there's thousands, actually. There's so many, I can't go through all the names. I'll be here all day. So a big thank you. If you've already given, a huge thank you to you. And if you haven't had a chance to do so yet, you can do that online anytime at 96.3.com.au. 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
1: In this bulletin, authorities confirming a third case of H5 bird flu and Donald Trump accusing Iran of violating their ceasefire agreement. Good morning, I'm Jaden James. A woman with links to Islamic State has been granted bail by a Melbourne magistrate. 54-year-old Corsar Ahmed arrived back in Australia last month as part of a cohort of so-called ISIS brides. Ahmed and her 31-year-old daughter were charged with slavery offences upon their arrival from Syria. Her daughter remains behind bars amid concern she poses a risk to the community. Australia now has 3 confirmed and 2 suspected cases of H5 bird flu, Bianca Carboni reports.
2: WA has another suspected detection of the deadly avian disease, a migratory giant petrel found at Roses Beach on the south coast near Esperance. 2 confirmed cases were recorded in the same area earlier this week. A third case was uncovered at Knights Beach in Port Elliot, South Australia. Results are pending for a 5th bird from Quindalup in WA's southwest. There's been no detections in poultry or evidence of large-scale wildlife deaths. Anyone who sees sick or dead birds or marine mammals should call the Emergency Animal Disease Hotline. It's received almost 400 reports in the past week.
1: Bianca Carboni reporting. Warnings have been issued about the use of AI for bank scams. ASIC has reported more than 4,000 cases of bank impersonation so far this year. Commissioner Alan Kirkland says new technology is making scams harder to expose.
3: Artificial intelligence is making it easier for scammers to impersonate banks and trick you into thinking that you're dealing with a legitimate representative of your bank rather than somebody who's trying to trick you out of your money.
1: Australians lodged over 60,000 scam reports in just the first 3 months of 2026. Overseas, US President Donald Trump is blaming Iran for an attack on a ship near Oman, which he says violates their ceasefire. This comes as Iran insists it would control the Strait of Hormuz and is warning Gulf states not to side with the United States. 2 US officials have told Reuters on condition of anonymity that Iran had fired on the ship. Sweden's refusal to return 2 teenage girls to a Christian family from Romania who were cleared of abuse allegations has erupted into an international incident. Thousands of Romanians have marched through their capital demanding the return of Sara and Tiana Samson. Their father, Daniel, told CBN News Sweden is threatening to put the girls up for adoption.
4: They would come to me and my wife and tell us, your children said they don't want to see you anymore. And that was a lie, because then we would meet the girls and they would say, Dad, we never said such a thing.
5: Take me home, I don't want to be here anymore.
4: I've done my very best, God, and please intervene. Please save these daughters, because they are firstly yours. They are your children first.
1: The Romanian Senate has issued a declaration demanding the immediate return of the girls. In the NRL, the Broncos' losing streak has continued in round 17, going down to the Roosters 18-24 in front of 40,000 fans at Suncorp Stadium. Brisbane star prop Payne Haas stood in as captain in place of Adam Reynolds. He's told Channel 9, despite the loss, the team gave their all.
6: Rabbitohs game, last game, wasn't ideal, wasn't up to our standard. We spoke about, you know, doing our job and it's expectation for us. So I thought we did that tonight. Didn't get the chocolates, but I'm proud of the boys' effort and you can't fault the effort.
1: In the earlier game last night, the Bulldogs secured victory over the Titans, winning 30-12. And in the AFL, Hawthorn has held off a determined GWS to win by 14 points on a cold and slippery night at the MCG. The Giants pushed the Hawks to the limit despite being 2 players down. That's the latest Vision National News. I'm Jaden James.
7: And now across Geelong, Werribee and the Surf Coast, it's the 96.3 four-day forecast.
8: With the final checky arose this evening, no delays if you're heading up through to Melbourne on the Princess Freeway. Into the city is pretty good. Just a minor delay after the Balti Bridge started to ease off on the South Eastern Freeway. Still a bit slow outbound through Malvern though. Coming back the other way, got a breakdown Princess Freeway just after the Western Ring Road exit, getting a slight delay there. After that, you run from Werribee right down through Geelong, nice and clear for the Princess Freeway. No delays on the Ring Road. Hamilton and Midland Highways heading out of town looking quite good. Still quite busy outside the shopping centre Warren Ponds for Colac Road. Bit busy too, Shannon Avenue and Aberdeen Street, Newtown. Latrobe Terrace starting to ease. Slight delays for East Geelong, Port Arlington Road, ongoing roadworks. Bellarine Highway, a little busy through Leopold. and a little busy down through Charlemont for roadworks on Bowen Heads Road. No delays to Torquay, Surf Coast Highway. I'm Jase, it's your latest traffic on 96.3. Have a good weekend.
0: And the weather for today for Geelong and the Surf Coast, well, partly cloudy, chance of morning fog this morning. Light winds, the sun will rise in around 40 minutes from now. It might get a nice sunset except for the cloud, and a top today of 13 degrees.
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0: And heading to the book of Jeremiah 29 verse 13. You will seek me and find me when you seek me with all your heart. Jeremiah chapter 29 verse 13.
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0: Yes, Steve Mack here on a Saturday morning for your Saturday brekkie. It's great to have your company this morning, and as you wake up to my voice and perhaps eating your cornflakes or your Weet-Bix, or maybe you got a cooked breakfast, maybe you got your bacon and eggs or something like that going this morning, beans on toast or something, I don't know. All sounds good to me anyway. Hey, we are in the middle of our on-air, on-purpose appeal. We're going to talk about that a little bit later on this hour. Also, coming up, we are in the final stages of our appeal, actually, and there is a 10K challenge. We're going to talk, you'll find out about that a little bit later on this hour as well. Carl Fayes with the Daily Nudge, and we'll also take a little wander down memory lane that coming up a little bit later on. But right now, let's kick it off with Steph Schlitter.
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conceptually, that won't start now. Back in the day, I think I've sung that to my car a few times. It's Steve Mack with you on your brekkie show on a Saturday morning. Great to have your company this morning. And we are in the middle of our on-air, on-purpose, end of financial year appeal. And so many people have contributed, and we've had lots of people call in and let us know how 96.3 has impacted their lives. We're going to play listener call for you in just a little bit. We've got music on the way here from For King and Country, the latest from them. Michelle Toombs also coming up real soon. Great Aussie music. And let's continue with Ryan Stevenson right now and Sales on 96.3 from the heart of Geelong.

0: Stimson and Sales on 96.3 from the heart of Geelong. It's Steve Mack with you on a Saturday morning. Brekkie, great to have your company. Now, we've had some great callers call in during the appeal. We are in the middle. Actually, no, we're at the end of our 96.3 and a financial year appeal on air on purpose. And the purpose is you. You're the purpose. We are here. Why I'm even out of bed at 7:30 a.m. in the morning. And look, as I said, it's great to have your company. It's great to be here. And I love the calls we get during appeal time, including this one about his kids. This is Luke.
1: I really love the music. I think it's great that we have a radio station that's dedicated to playing Christian music and good Christian music at that. So that's awesome. You know, when we're in the car and going places, I've actually had my kids request that we put 96.3 on because they like listening to all the music and all the programs, which is great when the kids are actually requesting it and they go, oh, can we put 96.3 back on, please? And I'm like, all right, put it back on. And then they're happy. So I think it's fantastic that they're being brought up in an environment both at home and, you know, in the car where they're listening to good Christian music.
0: And that's the thing about 96.3. You don't have to worry about what you're going to be hearing. You're not going to hear anything that you don't want your kids hearing. You're not going to hear anything that's maybe a little bit edgy. No, you're not going to hear any of that here. It's going to be all wholesome, good Christian music and Bible teaching that you can happily let the kids listen to anytime. 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

We'll claim them as our own because they come from Australia for King and Country. They might live in Nashville now, but they are Aussies, okay? For King and Country, great Aussie music, and their latest from them with Miracle on 96.3 from the heart of Geelong. And we are heading towards the final stages. The clock is ticking of our end of financial year on air on purpose appeal. We've still got a way to go. 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A big thank you to so many people who've already contributed, and I'll mention a few people by name a little bit later on this hour. We're going to take a little wander down memory lane real soon, but first of all, let's hear from Michelle Toombs and Feel.

0: Show, Tombs and Feel on 96.3 from the heart of Geelong. It is a Saturday morning and it's time right now to do this. And it's Saturday, the 27th day of June, a little wander down memory lane. J.J. Abrams, Jeffrey Jacob Abrams, born in New York City, New York, 60 today, U.S. filmmaker. He wrote and produced such films as Armageddon, Star Trek 2009, Star Wars The Force Awakens, and Star Wars The Rise of Skywalker. Also created or co-created numerous TV series, including Persons of Interest, Felicity, Elias, Lost, and Fringe. And he directed Mission Impossible 3, Star Trek in 2009, and Star Trek Into Darkness. Another birthday of notes today, Tobey Maguire, Tobias Maguire, born in Santa Monica, California, 51, US actor, star of three of the Spider-Man movies. He's also had leading roles in the movies Pleasantville, The Cider House Rules, Seabiscuit, Wonder Boys, and The Great Gatsby, and Brothers. There you go. A couple of events of note today. Ned Kelly's Kelly Gang took over the town of Glen Rowan in Victoria and occupied the Glen Rowan Inn, taking about 70 hostages on this day, 1880. At about dawn on the 28th of June, Ned Kelly emerged from the inn in his suit of armour. He marched onto the police on the rower line there, Glen Rowan Station, firing his gun of them. He survived to stand trial, and the other Kelly gang members died in the hotel in the event on that day. There you go. The world's very first ATM automatic teller machine, or the hole in the wall, as we like to put it, opened at Barclays Bank in Enfield Town, Middlesex, 1967. English comic actor Reg Varney became the first person to use the machine. There you go. You lost a card in the machine recently? I haven't, thankfully, but who knows. And Whitney Houston's second album, Whitney, entered the US chart at number one, and she became the first woman in the US chart history to simultaneously enter and top the Billboard album chart in 1 week, 1987. On the same day, she became the first female artist to top the US singles chart with four consecutive releases. A few events and birthdays on this day, Saturday, 27th day of June, 2026.
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3: Rock band Matchbox 20 released a song called Let's See How Far We've Come. The theme of the song is that the world seems to be on a fast track to destruction. Rob Thomas sings, I believe the world is burning to the ground. Oh well, I guess we're going to find out. Let's see how far we've come. Matchbox 20 and Rob Thomas may have been reflecting on the destruction of the last century of human history. The 1900s was a bad period. Millions of people lost their lives at the hands of despots of all philosophical creeds. This occurred while education levels rose, opportunity increased, and economic circumstances improved. Yet the death toll from wars and terrorism continues to grow. It seems it will take a radical change in focus and attitude to turn it round. It's why Jesus said that we need to die to ourselves and become alive to God for humanity to change. It does seem that the world is burning to the ground, but let's watch history and see how far we've come.
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0: and it's boom all around the world. You're on 96.3 from the heart of Geelong. Now, you woke up this morning, maybe you're just crawling out of bed now, nice and warm with your blanket and your duvet or whatever you're doing, whatever you want to call it. Maybe you got a couple of blankets. It was a little chilly this morning. It hasn't been as cold as other winters, but it's certainly starting to get cool. And could you imagine going to bed at night without a blanket, without being warm? Well, of course, right now, we have got the big warm-up where you can donate a new or as new blanket to those who are doing it tough, who otherwise can't keep warm, who cannot keep their kids warm even. And you can do that, of course, by bringing your blankets in during office hours to the stations here on Grovedale, or also Wyndham Park Community Centre down near Werribee there. You can do it there as well. We're coordinating with those guys down in, or down, across, up, whatever you want to call it, in Werribee. And look, all donations, of course, of blankets, and it may be a sleeping bag. It could be a doona, maybe a single doona, or duvet, or whatever you want to call it. There we go. Just something to keep people warm. It's got to be a new or as a new condition, of course. We've had some wonderful messages and stories from people, including this from Nadia.
1: I remember years ago when I lived down the streets, you know, when I was like sleeping on, you know, like in the trains and trying to find place to stay, and it was something was telling me, go to that property, a pastor lives there, and ask if you can sleep. Knocked on the door, and he said, yeah, sure. So there I was at the back of the church next to the heater sleeping, and they'll be having a service. So I can literally say God gave me shelter, the facilities that I needed. So I know that God was always there and always calling me. It's just an awesome God.
2: It only seems to happen to the things I can't manage. Like, why can't these people realise that their own words are worth more than time itself? Always trying to live on a higher shelf without remembering how to climb back down. Somehow I find the life burning inside, discovering a new flame every time. Maybe that's why I'm still alive through all this struggle and strife. Just remember to keep in mind, we all have something beautiful remaining inside.
0: And you know what? Homelessness can happen to anyone. I've been there a long time ago now, but I've been there myself, where I struggled. I lived in a car and I had nowhere to go. And eventually, of course, I was blessed and I was able to get back onto my feet again. This is talking quite some time ago now, but I've been there and I can understand how people can struggle, how people can struggle to make ends meet, can struggle to keep warm in winter. I can tell you, middle of winter in a car, when you don't want to keep your engine running because that wastes fuel, it gets a bit chilly. I can tell you that right now. So be a support to those who otherwise are doing it tough and cannot keep warm and are doing it tough this winter with the big warm-up at 96.3. Your used or as new, used or brand new blankets, bring them into the station here during office hours in Grovedale, of course, or Wyndham Park Community Centre. Let's get back to the music right now with Blessing Offer, Oh Child, on 96.3.

0: Old on 96.3 from the heart of Geelong, Steve Mackey, on a Saturday morning. 7:37 a.m. is the time, thereabouts anyway. And depending on your clock, maybe your clock's fast, slow, maybe mine's fast or slow. I don't know, but it's around a little after 7:30 a.m. Great to have your company. 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
9: I've visited many churches and temples around the world, and it strikes me how always at the heart of every Christian church is a wounded God. If not through an actual artistic representation, still the idea is always there. Christianity is the only religion that has a wounded God. His wounds sum up my sins. His hands are pierced for what my hands have done. His feet are nailed for the wrong places I've gone to. His brow is pierced for the many wrong thoughts I've had. Christ is your substitute. When you believe in him, what you've done is put to Christ's account. And what Jesus did is put to your account. You died with him. You were buried with him. You rose with him. You ascended with him. And you are glorious in him. You are accepted in Christ, complete in him, without spot or blemish in the merciful reckoning of God. And that's what Christianity is all about.
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Colony House, one of those days on 96.3. I'm having one of those days. It's actually a great day. I hope you are having a great morning as well. On a Saturday morning, it's great to have your company. And we are in the middle of our, or nearly actually towards the end of our end of financial year on air, on purpose appeal. Yes, it's nearly the end of financial year. It's only, we've got another 3 days to go of the appeal, and we still have a little bit of a mountain to climb. And if you haven't contributed yet, you can do so, of course, online anytime, 96.3.com.au. Some thank yous to give, and let's talk about Peter. Peter from Heighton. Thank you for your donation, Peter. Also, Carolyn from Corio. Thank you, Carolyn. And also, going down the list here, there we go. Here's another name I will pick out. There's Cynthia from Lara. Oh, just up the road from Corio a little bit. Hey, Cynthia from Lara, thank you guys for your donations. If you haven't had a chance to give yet, as I say, you can give online anytime at 96.3.com.au. 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

on 96.3 from the heart of Geelong on a Saturday morning. It's great to have your company. It's Steve Mack with you, and it is appeal time, end of financial year, on air, on purpose appeal, and you can give right now while we listen to the next song. Maybe you could be one of three people who can jump online now with a gift of $50. There you go. Let's get the ball rolling this morning. 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
1: In this bulletin, search and rescue efforts continue in Venezuela and the Victorian Liberals poised to part ways with Moira Deeming. Good morning, I'm Jaden James. International rescuers are assisting in the search for survivors trapped under rubble after two earthquakes struck Venezuela. At least 920 people have died, and there are more than 50,000 people still unaccounted for. The magnitude 7.2 and 7.5 tremors crumbled at least 100 buildings to the ground. Back home, the Victorian Liberal Party and MP Moira Deeming are reportedly on the verge of parting ways. Opposition leader Jess Wilson is sending a clear message she's not wanted in the party. Ms. Wilson publicly backing Matthew Guy's demand for a public apology from Mrs. Deeming after a police investigation found no substance to allegations he had assaulted her at a function in May.
2: What he has gone through over the past few days will be absolutely devastating for him, his beautiful wife, his young boys and his family. And I do think it's entirely reasonable that he has asked for an apology.
1: Ms. Wilson says she will meet Moira Deeming once she returns home from an overseas conference. Fresh data shows flights from Australia through the Middle East have surged 36% since DFAT downgraded travel warnings for the region. The conflict in the Middle East sparked mass cancellations in March and April. Etihad has now fully restored its services to Sydney and Melbourne, while Emirates and Qatar are running at about three-quarter capacity. Economists say inflation and further interest rate hike expectations are putting the Australian dollar under heavy pressure. Our currency is trading at a three-month low of around 69 US cents. AMP Chief Economist Shane Oliver says geopolitical tensions has boosted the US dollar, while making the Australian dollar far less attractive.
3: We think we'll still see more rate hikes in Australia, but we are getting close to the top. Whereas in the US, there's a view that maybe the Fed will be raising interest rates this year and not cutting interest rates. So that's changed the relative attractiveness of the two currencies.
1: Interest rates in Australia are at their highest point since 2011. The Australian Christian Lobby is supporting a bill by South Australian One Nation leader Corey Bernardi to ban puberty blockers in the state. It comes just days after the South Australian Parliament passed a law allowing parents to change the sex of their child on their birth certificate. ACL CEO Michelle Pearce told Vision Radio the state's MPs need to protect children from this gender ideology.
4: For these kids who go through with the medication then end up with worse mental health outcomes. And we're going to see court cases. So I hope that the South Australian government wakes up and support Corey Bernardi's bill. If they can support the Greens in terms of their ridiculous bill to change sex on birth certificates, why can't they support One Nation's bill to ban puberty blockers?
1: A vote is not expected until mid-August at the earliest. In the AFL, Hawthorn held off a determined GWS rally to take victory. Julian Marcus has the details.
5: On a cold night which saw temperatures plunge to 7 degrees, it was Hawthorn who held off a brave GWS outfit to win by 14 points at the MCG. The win did come at a cost for Hawthorn, with Nick Watson sitting out the entire second half with a hamstring complaint. While for GWS, it was a horror night on the injury front, with Brent Daniels suffering a calf injury and Max Krzyzewski going down with a serious knee injury. The second quarter proved to be the telling one, with Hawthorn kicking 6-2, Nick Watson kicking 3 of them before going off with injury. And while the Giants were able to steady in the second half, Hawthorn held on for a 14-12-96 to 12-10-82 victory, which sees the Hawks move a game clear into third spot.
1: Julian Marcus reporting. That's the latest Vision National News. I'm Jaden James.
6: And now across Geelong, Werribee and the Surf Coast, it's the 96.3 four-day forecast.
7: With the final checky arose this evening, no delays if you're heading out through to Melbourne on the Princess Freeway. Into the city's pretty good. Just a minor delay after the Balti Bridge, starting to ease off on the South Eastern Freeway. Still a bit slow outbound through Melbourne though. Coming back the other way, got a breakdown, Princess Freeway, just after the Western Ring Road exit, getting a slight delay there. After that, you run from Werribee right down through Geelong, nice and clear for the Princess Freeway. No delays on the Ring Road. Hamilton and Midland Highways heading out of town, looking quite good. Still quite busy outside the shopping centre Warren Ponds for Colac Road. Bit busy too, Shannon Avenue at Aberdeen Street, Newtown. Latrobe Terrace starting to ease. Slight delays for East Geelong, Port Arlington Road, ongoing roadworks. Bellarine Highway, a little busy through Leopold. And a little busy down through Charlemont for roadworks on Bowen Heads Road. No delays to Torquay, Surf Coast Highway. I'm Jace, it's your latest traffic on 96.3. Have a good weekend.
8: And the weather for today for Geelong and the Surf Coast. Well, the sun is up at least. There we go. Expecting a partly cloudy day today. Chance of morning fog and light winds and a top of 13 degrees. degrees.
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8: And heading to the book of Jeremiah 29 verse 13. 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
8: Indeed you are on a Saturday morning. Steve Mack with you. Great to have your company for your Saturday brekkie. A little after 8 a.m. in Geelong and looking like a partly cloudy day out there. Hey, it's been a bit of a chilly start, but it is warming up ever so slowly. I'm still cold, but anyway. Hey, it is the end of financial year on air on Purpose Appeal, and something really cool, all donations this weekend are being matched dollar for dollar up to a maximum of $10,000. 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

Morris Frank and Crowder and The Rock on 96.3 from the heart of Geelong on a Saturday morning. Great to have your company this morning. And it is the end of financial year appeal on air on purpose. That is why I am on air on purpose right now to talk to you about that. And we'll talk a little bit more about it real soon. I've got some comedy on the way real soon as well. Ken Davis, a very funny Christian stand-up comedian. He's going to talk about joyful Christians coming up in around 10 minutes or so. And much, much more great music on the way. And we've got, say, just a minute with Bernie Diamond coming away a little bit later in the hour. Let's continue now with CC Winans' That's My King on 96.3.

0: CC Winans, that's my king. She's been around the traps for years, CC Winans. She's still a young lady, though, of course. Forrest Frank and Crowder there as well with The Rock on 96 Reach. Steve Mack with you for your breakfast show on a Saturday. And it is the end of financial year on air on Purpose Appeal. We're heading towards the end of it. The clock is ticking. The time is getting short. And we actually have, on this final weekend of the appeal, a $10,000 match challenge. So anyone who gives will have their donation doubled. There you go. An amazing family have agreed to match your donation, which is amazing. We'll hear a little bit more about that in just a few moments. Something I love about Appeal Time is getting calls and hearing how 96.3's impacted their lives, including this one we had from Cheryl.
1: 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Just investing in ourselves and our spiritual life has been such a great and wise move for us. Over the years, I've found 96.3 to just be there for me in moments where we would be going through some really hard times, and I'd really press into God and be able to press into God because the music and the programs pointed me back to God and put my focus back to where it should be at.
0: There you go. And that's exactly what 96.3 does. We spread the gospel. We encourage those who are lost. We encourage those who want to come back to Christ. We encourage those who are already Christians and have a faith. 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Imagine a runner entering the stadium. The crowd is cheering. The finish line is ahead. 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

0: That's the latest there from Justin Michael. Here comes the day. You're on 96.3 from the heart of Geelong. And I've been wanting to do this for a long time. Play you some comedy. Why not? It's a Saturday. It's time to have a bit of a giggle, hey? A stand-up comedian, Ken Davis, talking about joyful Christians.
1: I am so tired of people walking around claiming to be children of God with faces that look like they swallowed a profusely sweating toad. Have you ever run into these people?
2: I've been a Christian for 27 years.
1: I want to say, well, send some missionaries to your face. Your face has not yet received the good news. We ought to be more like dogs. A dog is a man's best friend. A dog is a child's best friend. Why? Because they're filled with joy. Dogs are filled with joy. You can be gone 3 minutes. 3 hours, 3 days, doesn't matter. You come back. That dog is right at the door. He can smell you. He's right at the crack where he can sniff, and that is my master. Whoa! He stinks. I love my master. Whoa, whoa. And then you open the door and he goes, hi, ho, whoa, ho, hello! Come and see what I have done.
0: A stand-up comedian, Christian comedian Ken Davis there. A little bit of humour for you. Original Liberty Now and Silent on 96.3.

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2: Imagine losing everything. I met a man in Perth and he said that he and his wife were originally from Sri Lanka. They were there in 1983 during the race riots. They lost everything, his job, their house, everything. He said he didn't know what they should do or what would become of them. Somehow, though, they managed to come to Australia and they settled in Perth. Their daughter was able to study medicine and she went back to Asia to serve with a Christian mission. The man and his wife were able to become involved in a Tamil-speaking church in Perth, the only one in Western Australia where Tamil speakers could hear the Bible in their own language. The man said that slowly, over time, he came to see that God's ways were higher than his, and that what he thought was everything wasn't actually everything after all. He didn't lose everything, he gained. Don't we all need that perspective at times?
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Aidan King, Hallelujah. If not for your love, you're on 96.3 from the heart of Geelong. If not for our listeners' love for this station and for this ministry, well, we wouldn't exist, as simple as that. And we really rely on our listener support to continue doing this mission, to continue doing this ministry, the work of God in this community, in the Geelong region. And a lot of people have stepped up to the plate and given to the appeal. And a few people who have given, I want to say a big thank you to Jeremy from St Albans Park. If you don't know where that is, it's sort of out the back of Whittington there. Good day to you, Jeremy. Thank you for your donation. Heading to Warren Ponds and Hugh from Warren Ponds giving a donation. And not far from there, from Warren Ponds, is Mount Dunead. Let's just up the road from Warren Ponds. There we go. Thank you so much to our donor, anonymous donor, actually, from Mount Dunead. And as we look down the list, we've got a listener from Ocean Grove who also contributed to the end of financial year appeal. Thank you to all those wonderful people who, actually quite a few people and down the peninsula way, have done so. Great. Thank you so much for your donations to the appeal. End of financial year, on air, on purpose appeal. And if you haven't had a chance to do so yet, you can give online anytime at 96.3.com.au. 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

0: That's about Mark. Gonna be all right on 96.3 from the heart of Geelong. And we are in appeal time, end of financial year, on air, on purpose appeal. And a big thank you to all those who have contributed already to the on air, on purpose appeal. And you know why 96.3 is so important is we reach people who otherwise wouldn't be reached. And one of our Bible teachers, Bernie Dimet, has had a little bit to say about that, how we reach places that pastors and other Christians may not necessarily reach.
1: 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And the stories that we get back, and I'm sure that you do too, often blow me away just how far God's word reaches into the lives of people who desperately need to hear about Jesus.
0: 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Speaking of Bernie Dimet, we're going to hear from Bernie in just a few moments with Just a Minute.
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2: Smoke is a silent killer, which is deadliest at night when you are sleeping. Many people have still not woken up to the fact that smoke alarms give an early warning of fire. It's now law for all homes, including rental properties, to have at least one approved smoke alarm installed, and it's the owner's responsibility, not the tenant's. Failure to install an alarm could result in fines of up to $500, or it could also cost the ultimate price, someone's life.
3: I'm Bernie Diamond from ChristianityWorks.com. So many of God's people, committed, passionate people who love Jesus, are living a life that falls way short of his ideal for them. Are you one of them? Even though they know that Jesus died to bring God's forgiveness into their lives, they just can't seem to get over the guilt. I'm just not good enough for God. And what's more, I never will be. You know what? That's actually true. I will never be good enough for God, and you will never be good enough for God, because he's perfect and we aren't. That's the bad news. But the good news is that that's the whole point. That's why Jesus, who never sinned in his life, became sin for us. Those are God's words, not mine, so that we might become the righteousness of God. Now, that sounds a bit technical. So what does it actually mean? Simply this, that when God looks at you, you look an awful lot like Jesus to him. That's who we are. That's the good news. Thank God.
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Perhaps do that while we listen to Torren Wells, Let the Church Sing.

Torren Wells, Let the Church Sing. You're on 96.3 from the heart of Geelong. It's been Steve Mack with you for your Saturday brekkie. I'll be back in my normal time slot later on this afternoon at 1 o'clock. Yes, I'm not going home yet. I've got to stick around. So, look, it's been great to have your company this morning. We've got Wes along with your Saturday sports in just a few moments. But right now, as I skedaddle out of the studio, it's the afters. New day, new life. God bless. Have a sensational Saturday.

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1: In this bulletin, the US launches fresh strikes on Iran and a win for the Hawks at the MCG. Good morning, I'm Jaden James. The United States has targeted Iran in a fresh drone attack as President Donald Trump accuses Tehran of violating the peace deal. The US Central Command says the strikes were in response to an Iranian attack on a cargo ship in the Strait of Hormuz. Both parties agreed to end the conflict under a memorandum signed just 10 days ago. Back home, a bombshell report claims the Victorian government knew from the start that union corruption was rife on its Big Build program, but did nothing about it. The Age is reporting the government was aware the CFMEU takeover was causing major cost blowouts. Shadow Transport Infrastructure Minister Evan Mulholland says the government has wasted hundreds of millions of taxpayer dollars for its own political ends.
2: Not only did they look the other way, they actively endorsed this CFMEU coercion of contractors, this CFMEU corruption of taxpayer money, and just said get on with it so they could meet political timelines.
1: The report points to the Metro Tunnel project, which included a $200 million blowout in costs. Supermarkets found to be charging excessive prices will soon face significant penalties in a world-first crackdown. From next week, it will be illegal for large retailers with revenues of more than $30 billion to mislead or overcharge their customers. Assistant Minister for Competition Andrew Lee says the ACCC will be working to ensure consumers are getting a fair deal.
3: They've got a huge amount of experience in taking on the big supermarkets, and indeed they've recently won in court against one of the supermarkets. So this shows the power of the ACCC. We've resourced them up, we've provided them with tougher laws.
1: Australia will be the first country in the world to have such laws targeting supermarket price gouging. Australian researchers have found the brain ages the fastest of all organs within the human body. The Regenerative Medicine Institute study analysed more than 15,000 tissues to build a detailed atlas of how DNA changes with age. Dr. Max Sujak says every organ ages at a different rate.
4: Usually the retina seems to have an accelerated age in comparison to other organs. Some organs might show a very large change in methylation as life goes on, while others might not show.
1: The study shows that liver and lungs are also highly impacted by age-related changes. The UK's Christian Institute has warned that the British Labour government's plans to ban so-called conversion practices in England and Wales threatens free speech, religious liberty and family life. The Institute questioned what the proposed new law seeks to criminalise, given that existing laws already protect against abuse, coercion and exploitation. It says the draft bill offers a clue by making it a crime to put emotional pressure on a person over their sexuality and gender identity. The Institute says that could lead to parents being jailed for 5 years. A court in Pakistan has acquitted a blind Christian man of blasphemy charges after he spent 10 months in prison. The 49-year-old could have faced the death penalty, but the court found the prosecution had insufficient evidence to prove the allegations. In the AFL, Hawthorn has held off GWS to win by 14 points. The Giants pushed the Hawks to the limit despite being two players down. Coach Sam Mitchell says there's still work to do on consistency in tackling the best in the competition.
5: And we haven't felt like we've quite played at that level consistently. We've had periods of it. There was a 10 or 15 minute period in this game where you're like, wow, that's top level footy. It's not happening for 60 minutes. We're closer than we were. Yeah, I feel like we're more competitive against the best this season than we have been in the past.
1: Hawthorn's Nick Watson missed the second half due to hamstring tightness. That's the latest Vision National News. I'm Jaden James.
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8: The good news for this hour comes from Psalm 34, verses 4, 5 and 8. I sought the Lord and he answered me and delivered me from all my fears. 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O taste and see that the Lord is good. Blessed is the man who takes refuge in him.
6: It's Saturday morning. And there's only one thing on your mind, sports. Geelong is a city where sports run through our veins, from grassroots to the grand arenas. 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
9: Good morning and welcome to the program. It's the Big Picture in Sport with Wes Cusworth here on 96.3, the heart of Geelong, Werribee and the Surf Coast. And right off the top, Mark Brung has been keeping a very watchful eye on what has been happening in the football world. And Mark, as I welcome you to the program, well, there's plenty to look forward to today.
0: Yes, good morning, Wes. Great to be back with you again, talking all things football for another weekend. And we'll kick off with Werribee in the VFL, first of all. And their game kicking off very soon, I might add. They take on Carlton at Icon Park at 10 a.m. this morning. So they'll probably already be there and getting ready to head out to take on the Blues. Now, the Blues sit with a 5-6 record in 13th spot, and the Werribees, we know, are moving along beautifully into third spot on the ladder after a pretty nice little patch of form over recent weeks. Now, the Blues won't be any sort of pushover because they have some pretty good AFL talent in that team. And, of course, Josh Fraser, the new senior coach at Carlton, has been ringing the changes. And at the moment, you've got players of the calibre of Ollie Hollands, Zach Williams, Lucas Camporeale, and Adam Sard kicking the dew off the ground at the moment for Carlton. So there's some pretty handy players to have in your VFL team at the moment. Werribee, though, are fresh off the bye last week, so they should be well rested and ready to go, and should bring back some great memories too, because it's Werribee's first trip back to Icon Park since tasting that premiership back in 2024, all those years ago now, a couple of years ago. So there should be some great memories for some of the players there who were part of that historic win for the Werribee Football Club. I think Werribee's midfield is running beautifully at the moment. Right across the ground, you could say that Werribee have got players who are playing very, very well in every line at the moment. So I think that they will end up being too strong for Carlton in the end, and we'll get the points over the Blues this afternoon, or this morning, we should say. Moving to the AFL, and Carlton also in action today in the AFL. They'll play West Coast at 1:15 at Marvel Stadium. They're not doing much wrong at the moment, Carlton, and I think they should probably continue on their winning way. I think it'll be a very entertaining game, though, because West Coast are no easy beats anymore. They are really starting to gel as a unit over there, and Andrew McWalter has really got them playing some good football at the moment. So I expect a very close an entertaining contest, but I think Carlton will continue to record yet another victory and cement the case a little bit further for Josh Fraser to take over the reins for next year. Off to the MCG then at 4:15, Collingwood and Richmond. I think the Pies will probably get the job done here. They're suffering a little bit at the moment in terms of who kicks their goals. But I think Jordan Degoe is playing some great football for them at the moment, Collingwood. And, of course, with Nick Dacos in the team, you've always got to be a chance. Richmond, well, they're certainly not disgracing themselves. Yes, they have an up-and-down time of it in recent months. But I think they're coming along nicely, the Tigers. But I just think that Collingwood might just have the edge in class this afternoon. And then tonight, 7:35, we are over to the Adelaide Oval, Wes, for the traditional showdown. One of the games of the year. It's a Port Adelaide home game this time against Adelaide, and I am expecting an absolute cracker of a game for this one. These two teams do not like each other, and it's always a very physical contest when they both step out onto the park together. I'm tipping Adelaide. I think they're playing the better football at the moment, and Jordan Dawson, get on his back and let him drive into the finishing line. So I think the Crows will get the bragging rights over at the Adelaide Oval. Two games tomorrow. North Melbourne take on Essendon, 3:15 at Marvel Stadium. I expect North Melbourne to win that game. Not necessarily comfortably, but I think the Roos are in slightly better shape than the Bombers at the moment. And then at 5:10, we head over to Optus Stadium, Fremantle versus Gold Coast. I hate to say it for Dimmer and his troops from up at Broadbeach Way, but I think they're in a little bit of trouble in this one. I think Fremantle will win this and win this quite comfortably in the end. Fremantle are just playing beautiful football at the moment. We saw a week or so ago that they really served it up to Geelong, and Geelong did have the chance to win, but certainly the class of Fremantle showed out in the end of that one, and I expect them to get the chocolates in that one. More buys, Wes, as we mentioned, the Cats, well, they are having a buy this weekend. So too are Melbourne, St Kilda and the Western Bulldogs. And there's our wrap of football for the weekend. If you're out and about watching your team, good luck, and we'll talk to you again next week, mate.
7: Thank you very much, Mark. Always appreciate what you bring to the program, and it's such a comprehensive coverage. I'm sure that there's fans right across the listing region who support Geelong, but also plenty who support other teams, and they're always interested to hear what's going on. There's Mark Brunger on The Big Picture in Sport on 96.3, the heart of Geelong, Werribee and the Surf Coast. Oh, I'm halfway.

96.3, the heart of Geelong, Werribee and the Surf Coast. And on the big picture in sport, we do like to cover off on a range of different sports. And here's one that I think will capture the interest of a lot of people who particularly would classify themselves as rev heads. And I've got a four-year-old grandson, and he's going to be pretty excited at the fact that thousands of tons of dirt, massive pyrotechnics, and the country's best riders in terms of acrobatic cross-country type bikes will descend on GMHBA Stadium this November as it transforms into the largest supercross track in Australian history. Australia's biggest supercross event, the AusX Open, is coming down from Marvel Stadium in Melbourne to Geelong with, they're expecting something in the vicinity of 35,000 spectators to attend this particular event. So this was announced across the course of the past week. It's super exciting because this sport has grown dramatically over the years with more than 200,000 spectators and $18 million being invested into Victoria as a result of events of this nature. As I said, I have a grandson who gets pretty excited when he hears an engine of any description, and he loves playing with his little cars and his little motorbikes and things like that. So for him, who just recently went up to see the motor trucks there at Rod Laver Arena, I reckon something on his own patch here at GMHBA Stadium on the 7th of November is going to be super exciting. You will see that stadium, which is also in pristine condition for things like the Big Bash and also obviously AFL, it is going to be transformed into something rather unique. That's the big supercross event. It's a major coup coming to Geelong on November 7th. So keep an eye out for that one. For all the rev heads amongst you, you're going to love that one. You're on the big picture in sport on 96.3, the heart of Geelong, Werribee and the Surf Coast. More sport coming up shortly.

Welcome back to the Big Picture in Sport on 96.3, the heart of Geelong, Ruby in the Surf Coast. I'm Wes Cusworth. Talking a bit of basketball now, and of course the school holidays have begun, which means that a lot of parents will be looking for an opportunity to keep their youngsters entertained. Now, there's some fantastic programs happening at Geelong United, also Bellarine Storm and Surf Coast Basketball. I do want to focus on Bellarine Storm initially and can tell you that there's a mixed camp on Monday. And also Thursday, Friday, July 9 and 10. And the girls' camp is on Tuesday, the 30th of June. Now, these are fantastic opportunities because basketball is such a great sport for youngsters in terms of a bit of fitness and moving around, obviously, the hand-eye coordination and just developing a sense of team spirit and camaraderie and just really enjoying one another's company. So go on to Bellarine Storm Basketball's social media and take a look at the opportunities that will present themselves there. Now, as I made mention, Surf Coast Basketball down there at the magnificent Wordy Bay Air Stadium in Torquay. That's on the left as you're entering Torquay from Geelong. They've got some fantastic programs happening too. The school holiday programs are packed with school development, competitive games, challenges, and just the right amount of basketball chaos. So grab your mates and hit the court for action-packed sessions designed to help you improve while you're having a blast. They've also got the Brekkie Buckets happening. They've got the Grom Squad, which is the Rep Ready program for kids aged 8 to 13 years of age with a focus on the skills that matter, footwork, finishing, ball handling and decision-making. It's perfect for players considering Chargers tryouts in years to come or those wanting to really hasten their development. And of course, we've got the opportunity to mix it with JJ Jacob Daniels and also Deja McKinney, who are the two imports from the United States playing basketball down at Surf Coast at the moment. And I know them both personally, and let me tell you, I can give them a really good reference because they're really good people and they just have the kids' best interests at heart. They're high-quality basketball people themselves and they've got really great values, which is good. So there's a few things to consider. Once again, go online at the Surf Coast Basketball Association socials. Take a look at what opportunities will present themselves there. This is the Big Picture in Sport. You're on 96.3, the heart of Geelong, Werribee in the Surf Coast. As you're gearing up for your sport today, or perhaps by now you may be even after an early start nearing the completion of your journey out today. I hope it's a great one for you.

0: Here on 96.3, the heart of Geelong, Werribee and the Surf Coast. And as is often the case, Ben Cameron from the Geelong Advertiser joins me right now. And Ben, there's a fair bit happening down at Kardinia Park right at the moment.
1: Yeah, just a little bit of a little add-on from last week, Wes, where we sort of spoke in depth about the future of Kardinia Park. We spoke about how there's a new plan which will be overseen by Kardinia Park Stadium Trust, analysing a whole bunch of things from governance, financial considerations, and what potentially could be built down at Kardinia Park. I guess there was just one thing that I had to clarify. We broke the story, might have been about 12 months ago, that there was appetite from the council to actually handball full responsibility to the trust. At the moment, it's a 65-35 split, 65 in the hands of council. So we were able to confirm that as part of this process, so the process will run until the end of the year, and they're hoping to produce a preliminary business case, is how it's been described. But that process will discuss, analyse, whatever, thrash out the possibility that the trust could take full responsibility for that park in the future. So, as I mentioned last week on the show, hopefully we can see a little bit of movement, because whenever we write a story about this process, there's a whole bunch of really loyal readers who have a great interest in the park and sort of get a bit frustrated and feel that, you know, another year, another plan. So hopefully we can see a bit of momentum in that space.
0: Yes, well, it has ramifications, doesn't it? Not only for St Mary's Football Netball Club, but also the broader Geelong Netball Association. And then, of course, there's the elderly citizens down there. The umpires have got buy-in, and also the Geelong Cricket Club, because people typically think of it as being the home of the Geelong Football Club, but they are merely one of the tenants.
1: Yeah, absolutely, mate. Then you've got the Aquatic Centre as well. I mean, that was a question that I put to the council and the trust. What does it mean for those assets? So that's essentially pieces of the puzzle that they'll need to discuss and analyse, and then hopefully by the end of the year we've got some kind of concrete document which is public, because as you and I both know, the council spent a hell of a lot of time on a master plan which didn't see the light of day. Well, I've never seen it, and that was put on pause almost 2 years ago. So hopefully by the end of this year we'll get a little bit more momentum.
0: Yeah, it'll be really interesting. I know a lot of people, as I say, are associated with the various organisations that have buy-in as stakeholders down there. But there's also those people who are just general users, members of the public, who like to get down there and use the exercise stations and also use it as a bit of a place to recreate, walk the dog, go for a walk, hang a lap, all that sort of stuff. So, yeah,
1: I should add to that. Council had a meeting during the week, and there was a resident who got up during public question time and was raising concerns with what we're speaking about and what it might mean for trees in the precinct. So there's a hell of a lot of things to consider moving forward.
0: Yeah. Stay with me, Ben. We'll talk further sport in just a few moments on The Big Picture in Sport on 96.3, the heart of Geelong, Werribee and the Surf Coast.
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4: Hi, I'm Alex Cook from Wealth with Purpose. One of the stories in the Bible that never ceases to amaze me is the story of the poor widow. As Jesus looked up, he saw the rich putting their gifts into the temple treasury. He also saw a poor widow put in two very small copper coins. Truly, I tell you, he said, this poor widow has put in more than all the others. All these people gave their gifts out of their wealth, but she, out of her poverty, put in all she had to live on. During this current time that we're living in, many of us naturally withhold, often out of fear that we may suffer or go backwards at this time. So what makes this story so amazing is that the poor widow is that even in her state of poverty, she gave everything she had to live on. Today, we'd probably counsel her against it. We'd say, God knows you need it. But I think she knew the truth. She didn't think that she'd starve. She knew that God would meet her needs. She understood that God was Jehovah Jireh, her provider. And in this time, we have an opportunity as believers not to bunker down, but rather to step out in faith and live generously and trust that God truly is our provider. So today, I want to encourage you to step out in faith and support the 96.3 FM On Air On Purpose appeal. 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

0: Here on 96.3, the heart of Geelong, Werribee and the Surf Coast, I'm speaking with Ben Cameron from the Geelong Advertiser. And Ben, as much as we're in the deep, dark depths of winter, we've just tipped over the 21st of June last weekend, of course. Now the days are just getting longer by a minute or so each day, which is very exciting because that means we're accelerating towards cricket season. And there's a bit of movement locally.
1: Absolutely, Wes. We've mentioned this a few times on your show. It feels like clubs are getting far more proactive with their club announcement through social media, and also there might be a bit of an element of a lot of player movement, and perhaps more than you've experienced in the past, Wes, having covered the GCA for many, many years. But one that did catch my eye was down at Drysdale announcing that Lachlan and Chris Hockey

0: He was getting towards the end of completing his studies and then just had a number of injuries, including needing a shoulder reconstruction. So he thought he'd come back to Australia and be closer to family and rehab his injuries. But the positive sign is he's now getting back to his best. And he's keen to have a hit again. I don't think he's played in a number of years, and made his senior debut with Drysdale at the age of 17. So he's really looking forward to just having a social hit. I think he's more of a batter than a bowler. But looking forward to getting back into it, and then who knows, using the cricket season just to get himself in really great shape. And then I think he was talking about maybe having another game with the Bellarine Bears, and then just seeing what happens after that. So good to see him overcome his injuries, and I guess baseball's loss is Drysdale cricket's game. And he'll be playing alongside his brother Chris too, Chris being a Bay Cat, and having played cricket at St Leonard's as well. I think he's a medium pacer from memory.
1: Yeah.
0: So a couple of good pickups there.
1: Yeah, indeed. I played with their father, Mel, at Leopold. He's a couple of years younger than me, and I can tell you what, when he rocked along to cricket training at Leopold, you did not want to be in the nets. He was very, very fast. Lethal. A very laconic kind of guy, but when he turned it on the cricket field, he was very, very impressive indeed. So it doesn't really surprise me that these guys have got an element of sporting prowess about them, which is great to hear.
0: Who's a yin to your yang, mate? You are more just steady on the spot type of bowler.
1: That's right, Terry Alderman.
0: Smiling assassin.
1: Yeah, yes, indeed.
0: Nice one. Another more cricket news, though. Noah Berry, who won a flag in GCA3 with Warren Ponsdeacon, he's headed across to Bell Park, which was a bit of a surprise, seeing that they won the flag just a few months ago. So that was the big cricket movement news from this week. Still trying to keep a pretty close eye on where Dan Donaldson's heading. Spoke about him on your show a few times, obviously having three years of incredible success with Heads, but is now likely to head to the GCA, but still haven't heard anything in that space.
1: Well, that's a really intriguing one, because I think I could start a book series called Where's Dan? Because everyone is trying to find out where Dan's going to wind up. Dan's a highly talented cricketer. He's come down from New South Wales. He's a very laconic PE teacher down there on the surf coast, down Torquay direction. Everyone wants to know where he's going to play, because that's all the talk, that he's going to play GCA, but we just haven't been able to pin down exactly where yet.
0: Well, I'd heard North, East Belmont, but look, I've been hearing that for quite some time, but I've spoken to a few people in the know, including yourself, and it's still somewhat of a mystery. So hopefully we'll find out soon. I'd love to see him land at a GCA 1 club and see. Oh, I'm sure he'll be more than competitive, but I think he'd be a great asset for whoever picks him up in coming weeks.
1: I totally agree. Stay with me, Ben. We'll talk further cricket in just a moment's time here on The Big Picture in Sport on 96.3, the heart of Geelong, Werribee and the Surf Coast.
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0: 96.3, the heart of Geelong, Werribee and the Surf Coast. I'm speaking with Ben Cameron from the Geelong Advertiser. And Ben, I know you wanted to talk to me this morning about Emilio Gay, who is the hottest ticket in town over there in England, as they enter, well, they're involved in the third test at the moment against New Zealand. Emilio Gay, it's such a great story, having played as a 19-year-old here in the Geelong Cricket Association with Belpost Dylan. You, like I have, been taking great interest in his progress.
1: Absolutely, mate. Like we put a little story together a couple of weeks ago, which basically he was just a really, really hard trainer, would spend up to 15 hours a week from all reports hitting cricket balls. And having watched him in that first test in Lords, I mean, that 50 he made in the second innings would have been worth a lot more than that. It was a pretty tricky wicket in a low-scoring test, and then made another 50 in the first innings of the second test, and then got to about 15 in the second innings and just creamed one off his pads. And I thought, oh, that's four, but he's unfortunately caught. But there's something about him that I like. I just like his energy. He's got a really nice technique. Just seems like a lively, competitive character. They've obviously tried a few other openers. Zach Crawley probably got an extended run. Couldn't really shift his average above early 30s. But I like the look of him so far. And considering it's been a pretty tough few weeks for English cricket, it's been a little bit of a schmozzle, to be honest. I think he's one of the shining lights for English cricket as they look to put in a far better performance in the Ashes next year.
0: Well, they did make five changes for that second test from the first test, and of course they sort of rolled back towards the sort of side that took them to the field against Lords. And you're exactly right. It's funny how over there in England, I know because I read prolifically about English cricket and follow it, they just constantly sort of allow the Ashes to be essentially the main objective, and they kind of circle around all the other test series and the like and all their other rivals, but it's always boils down to the Ashes being the absolute number one. And of course there is an Ashes series going to be played in England next year, so they're trying to prepare themselves for that, no doubt, and the hope of winning the Ashes back.
1: Yeah, well, I just had a look at that team. I just wonder whether Matt Fisher's I think the conditions would have to suit him. Like, he can swing the ball, but he's not exactly quick. Sonny Baker, I wasn't completely sold on. I thought maybe at times he was a little bit short, and I just think some of the better batters at test level might take him apart. But I guess that's the positive of Stokes and Atkinson taking the test off. You test a few and just see how they go at the level. Jordan Cox looked like a pretty confident young player as well. So some positives to take out of that test. Yeah. I'm just hoping for a competitive series. I'm an Aussie. Of course, I barrack to the Aussies. But I just want to see competitive cricket. And unfortunately, last summer was a total fisser. I was pretty disappointed to see the Poms, who started that first test really well, they just kind of capitulated. So
0: yeah,
1: hopefully a bit more competitive next time.
0: Yeah, well, as we started, we're talking about Emilio Gay, who'd played here for Belpost Hill Panthers as a 19-year-old, now opening the batting for England, which is great to see. Of course, he is an Englishman from Bedford, same place as Alistair Cook, interestingly enough, and left-handed opening batsman, probably resembles Alistair Cook in a lot of ways, or Sir Alistair Cook, as I should say. But as I said, soon enough, we'll be talking about local cricket in very general and prolific terms, which is great. So, Ben, thanks for being a part of the program once again.
1: I appreciate it, mate. Sorry about that. That was a bit of an England cricket side critique. But, yeah, great to see Emilio Gay go really well, and clearly he's benefited from his GCA experience in some small way.
0: Absolutely. Good on you. That wraps up the Big Picture in Sport for today, and I wish you well. I'll be back at 9 a.m. next Saturday morning on 96.3, the heart of Geelong, Werribee and the Surf Coast.
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1: In this bulletin, the US firing retaliatory strikes on Iran and the Liberal leader takes aim at One Nation. Good morning, I'm Jaden James. The United States has fired retaliatory strikes against Iran as the Trump administration accuses Tehran of violating the peace deal. The US Central Command says the attack is in response to an Iranian drone strike on a commercial ship in the Strait of Hormuz, which forced the evacuation of more than 10,000 sailors. US President Donald Trump describing it as a foolish breach of the deal.
2: Not an allied ship, but a ship, a very expensive ship, and it was fine, but it took a little beating. They shouldn't be doing that.
1: This latest escalation comes just 10 days since both parties signed a memorandum to end the war. A small plane has crashed into the tallest skyscraper in Beijing, sending glass panels into the street below. A heavy police presence is on site, which is understood to be the building of one of China's largest state-owned financial firms. It's not yet known if there are any casualties. Back home, opposition leader Angus Taylor is taking aim at One Nation, claiming the party does not have a team or a plan required to govern the country. Recent polling suggests the Pauline Hanson-led party is now the country's most popular, overtaking Labor and the Coalition on primary votes. The Liberal leader has told The Australian he's working to develop a bolder policy agenda to win back the trust of voters. New South Wales is outperforming both Victoria and Queensland on all tourism measures. Fresh Tourism Research Australia data shows domestic and international visitors spent a record $61 billion in the year to March, jumping 16%. The top three day trip destinations were the Hunter Valley and North and South Coasts. Thousands of Queensland TAFE placements are at risk under proposed federal funding cuts. The Queensland government currently funds 70% of the popular free TAFE program, but changes from Canberra could force the state to cover the remaining financial gap. Queensland Employment Minister Rose Bates says the state will fight to protect these training positions.
3: For me, not every kid needs to go to university. We need all of our tradies, and we need to make sure that we give every opportunity to young Queenslanders to be able to look at an alternative.
1: The proposed cuts could put 11,000 fee-free Queensland TAFE courses at risk. Overseas, in the latest atrocity targeting Christians in Nigeria, Islamic Fulani herdsmen have killed around 30 believers, including a pastor. Persecution watchdog Open Doors says the anti-Christian violence is spreading into the mostly Christian south of country. Australian director Anna Hutchins told Vision Radio her ministry is trying to help survivors.
4: We have a focus on trauma care at the moment and income generation. So many of these widows or families or people who have been forced to flee, they've been robbed of their income, their job, their land, their home. And so we come in to teach them new skills or equip them with new businesses that where they can come self-sufficient and re-earn their income.
1: Open Doors is petitioning global governments to put pressure on Nigeria's